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5: In this bulletin, the government calling for international guardrails for AI, and in sport NRL. With more, I'm Naomi Millam. The Federal Treasurer insists international controls on AI will strengthen its economic potential as Australia joins a push for global guardrails. Prime Minister Anthony Albanese is among 22 other world leaders to co-sign a statement demanding tighter regulations on the technology ahead of the UN General Assembly in New York. Jim Chalmers has told Channel 9 AI presents serious risks if it's not properly managed.
6: The statement that Prime Minister Albanese signed Australia up to overnight with 20 countries is all about recognising this is a huge economic opportunity, but we will only maximise the upside of AI if we manage and minimise the risks.
5: Australian banks have reported 32,000 dangerous online posts and deep fake scams targeting tech giants and phone companies. The AI-generated scams have impersonated prominent figures, including Anthony Albanese, Gina Rinehart and Matt Comyn, to trick customers. The federal opposition claims recommendations to transfer the emergency calls function from Telstra are purely bureaucratic. A long-running Senate inquiry into the 000 emergency call crisis handed down its report yesterday. But Liberal Senator Sarah Henderson says shifting to Optus doesn't make any sense.
7: It doesn't make any sense to transfer the emergency call person function, which is currently run by Telstra. This is another example of the government being focused, frankly, on setting up more bureaucracy, driving more bureaucrats without taking a common sense approach.
5: Optus also experienced an emergency call outage last year. The federal coalition is expected to float a plan to allow Australians to use superannuation as collateral for a mortgage. The Herald reports the proposal is under consideration but hasn't been formally adopted by the opposition. The BBC has removed crocodile footage mistakenly shown in a report about Rockhampton's Fitzroy River being considered for the 2032 Olympic rowing events. The footage was actually filmed on the Fitzroy River in Western Australia's Kimberley region. Nationals leader Matt Canavan has welcomed the move from the British broadcaster, saying it's important to assure international media the venue is safe. The Newcastle Knights bandwagon is filling up ahead of Sunday's NRL preliminary final against the Panthers. Skipper Kalyn Ponga chose earlier this season to recommit to the club long-term despite plenty of interest abroad. He says their rapid rise from wooden spooners is satisfying, but his goal is to win the comp.
8: I'm happy these younger boys are doing such a good job, coaching staff, the whole club. The goal is always to win a premiership, so I feel like once we do that, or if I get the opportunity to do that, then I'll feel like it's paid off.
5: Friday, we'll see the Dolphins take on the Roosters. That's the latest news and sport. I'm Naomi Millam.
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0: A fine and sunny day today. Winds easterly 20 to 25 k's an hour, heading towards an expected top today of 26 degrees, down to a low overnight tonight of 13. And looking ahead to tomorrow, possible shower and a top of 23.
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9: Hi, it is Mark here with you on Terrific Tuesday. 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Here is Sarah Rivera, and I give you my dreams on Voice FM.

0: Gabriella Prince and Friends, and Looking For You. And watch out for your kids in the park. You might be looking for them. And lots of kids out there. Of course, school holidays at the moment. They're really enjoying the outside and the sunshine. And yes, good place to be out there in the parks. Good place to be here. If you want to hear these great songs coming your way, not too far is John Reddick along with Harrison Storm and Max Liss here on Voice.
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0: Bon Jovi and Keep the Faith. That's what you've got to do. Here is our word for today. It comes from Galatians 1, verse 10. For do I now persuade men or God, or do I seek to please men? For if I still please men, I would not be a bondservant of Christ.
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4: Take a look around you, not physically, but in your personal circles, and ask yourself, am I in good company? 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Friends can be so fun, hanging out, laughing till your ribs hurt, sharing your heart, being heard and not judged. When I was in high school, I had some really fun friends, and at times they were the naughty ones. They would say and do things that I normally wouldn't at first. But over time, I found myself becoming more and more like them. I ended up with a cuss-filled mouth that took a few years to tame down. In the Bible, it says, "Do not be misled. Bad company corrupts good character." Think about it. It's true. 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Who do you influence? Are you keeping good company? 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
4: In this bulletin, the government calling for international guardrails for AI and in sport NRL. With more, I'm Naomi Millam. The Federal Treasurer insists international controls on AI will strengthen its economic potential as Australia joins a push for global guardrails. Prime Minister Anthony Albanese is among 22 other world leaders to co-sign a statement demanding tighter regulations on the technology ahead of the UN General Assembly in New York. Jim Chalmers has told Channel 9 AI presents serious risks if it's not properly managed.
5: The statement that Prime Minister Albanese signed Australia up to overnight with 20 countries is all about recognising this is a huge economic opportunity, but we will only maximise the upside of AI if we manage and minimise the risks.
4: Australian banks have reported 32,000 dangerous online posts and deep fake scams targeting tech giants and phone companies. The AI-generated scams have impersonated prominent figures, including Anthony Albanese, Gina Reinhart and Matt Common, to trick customers. The Federal Opposition claims recommendations to transfer the emergency calls function from Telstra are purely bureaucratic. A long-running Senate inquiry into the 000 emergency call crisis handed down its report yesterday. But Liberal Senator Sarah Henderson says shifting to Optus doesn't make any sense.
6: It doesn't make any sense to transfer the emergency call person function, which is currently run by Telstra. This is another example of the government being focused, frankly, on setting up more bureaucracy, driving more bureaucrats without taking a common sense approach.
4: Optus also experienced an emergency call outage last year. The Federal Coalition is expected to float a plan to allow Australians to use superannuation as collateral for a mortgage. The Herald reports the proposal is under consideration but hasn't been formally adopted by the opposition. The BBC has removed crocodile footage mistakenly shown in a report about Rockhampton's Fitzroy River being considered for the 2032 Olympic rowing events. The footage was actually filmed on the Fitzroy River in Western Australia's Kimberley region. Nationals leader Matt Canavan has welcomed the move from the British broadcaster, saying it's important to assure international media the venue is safe. The Newcastle Knights bandwagon is filling up ahead of Sunday's NRL preliminary final against the Panthers. Skipper Kalyn Ponga chose earlier this season to recommit to the club long-term despite plenty of interest abroad. He says their rapid rise from wooden spooners is satisfying, but his goal is to win the comp.
7: I'm happy these younger boys are doing such a good job, coaching staff, the whole club. The goal is always to win a premiership, so I feel like once we do that, or if I get the opportunity to do that, then I'll feel like it's paid off.
4: Friday, we'll see the Dolphins take on the Roosters. That's the latest news and sport. I'm Naomi Millam.
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8: A fine and sunny day today. Winds easterly, 20 to 25 k's an hour, heading towards an expected top today of 26 degrees, down to a low overnight tonight of 13. And looking ahead to tomorrow, possible shower and a top of 23.
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0: John Cicada and Just Another Day. Here is our riddle for today. I am lighter than a feather, but no man can hold me for long. Bit odd, do you think? I am lighter than a feather, but no man can hold me for long. You'll have to wait for these songs to help you get there. Coming your way next, David Guetta, and right after the break, Zach Williams here on Voice.
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6: Jesus doesn't force himself into anyone's life. 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The door is yours to open, and on the other side, grace, peace, Jesus himself.
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0: 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But oh my girl, won't you close your eyes?
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0: between us. Matt Carney and Grand Canyon. Well, today is begin with a second break day. Well, we're already into the morning, and so make the morning deliberately unhurried. Toast with butter, jam, and eggs on a warm scone. That sounds delicious. Take a little bit of extra breakfast pre-packed. We're well past breakfast time now for later. We can go somewhere in the park, perhaps read a book, listen to something online that makes you feel good and just enjoy the sunshine and outside. Also, National Ice Cream Cone Day, a great treat, of course, during Carnival Flowers Week, and I'm sure you can find a place for that.
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5: In this bulletin, the Victorian government's new rules for data centres, and in sport, NRL. With the details, I'm Naomi Millam. Victorian Premier Ben Carroll has outlined his government's new rules for data centres. The new rules will require them to power themselves with their own renewable energy supply. The Premier says there will also need to be a distance of 150 metres between the data centre and a home, which is the width of the MCG.
6: They'll also have to pay their way by giving back to the community. These are the strongest, clearest rules for data centres in the nation. If we get the rules right, then data centres will mean more jobs and investment for local Victorians.
5: The new policy comes amid rising opposition to the construction of centres. Fire crews are continuing containment efforts for a bushfire in Queensland's Southern Downs after issuing an emergency leave now warning for several communities overnight. Residents in Nundubamere and surrounds were urged to leave just after 6:30 last night. The warning was downgraded by 9 o'clock. Rural Fire Service Chief Superintendent Sean Toohey says an advice warning remains in place today.
7: Still very much a dynamic situation. We still don't have full containment of that fire. So that's the part that we're really working today to get that in hand. So the big operations today for our crews will be assessing what's happened overnight, working out those establishment control lines that they need to be established or vice versa work off today.
5: Locals are encouraged to stay informed. WA is formalising a ban on smart glasses in schools. The state's government says the nation-leading law would prevent teachers and children from being secretly recorded. Exemptions can be granted for people with disabilities or when the devices are being used for educational purposes. Parents are being urged to enrol their toddlers in swimming lessons as we head towards summer. 14 children aged under the age of 5 drowned in Australia last year. Former Australian swimming coach Laurie Lawrence says that's 14 too many.
8: So don't delay. Kids can start swimming lessons between 4 and 6 months of age, and it's a great time to get in the water with your child and have fun.
5: One-year-olds accounted for almost two-thirds of under-5 drowning deaths last year. The Roosters have poured water on claims the Dolphins hold a psychological edge going into Friday's NRL preliminary final. The Finns hold a 2-0 record over the Chooks this season, including a 14-point win in Sydney last month. Roosters forward Victor Radley says they're not concerned.
9: Nah. It's just more, probably a little bit more drive. Not that you need it in one of these games, but just a little bit more drive to go get them.
5: In Saturday's game, the Knights will take on the Panthers. And Lachie Neale will face the AFL Tribunal tonight as Brisbane tries to have a 1-game ban for striking overturned. That's the latest news and sport. I'm Naomi Millam.
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10: A fine and sunny day today. Winds easterly 20 to 25 k's an hour, heading towards an expected top today of 26 degrees, down to a low overnight tonight of 13. And looking ahead to tomorrow, possible shower and a top of 23.
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It was just two lovers sitting in the car, listening to Blonde, falling for each other. Pink and orange skies, feeling super childish. No Donald Glover. Missed call from my mother.

we were just two lovers. Feet up on the dash, driving nowhere fast, burning through the summer. Radio on blast, make the moment last. She got solar power. 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She knew.

0: Booty and the Blowfish and Hold My Hand were our twin identical granddaughters up and about walking a little bit and not having to hold their hand quite as much. Today is the 22nd of September and having a birthday, Nick Caves. He's turning 69, Australian musician born in Warrnambool and also Australian football player. He's now coach Harry Curl. He's 48, played for Leeds United and Liverpool, and of course in Australia for Melbourne Victory, voted as Australia's greatest ever round footballer.
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4: Called the Castle Elmina. 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How could that be possible? Hi, I'm Tanya Harris of God Conversations. My friend said the scene challenged her to the core. Here were sincere Christians worshipping God in the same place as they treated people like commodities. They got it so horribly wrong. But then my friend wisely turned the question on herself. What area of my life am I not seeing clearly? These kinds of paradoxes remind us how easily we can be blinded to right and wrong. Thankfully, Jesus sent Holy Spirit to lead us into truth. Lord, by your Spirit, may you open our eyes to see as Jesus does. For more on having your own God conversations, go to godconversations.com.
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0: A voice for Wairima, Voice of Fame with Ed Sheeran and Curtains. Here is our impossible question for today. 59% of people say that going here stresses them out. Where do you think that might be? I've got the answer with me here. I might agree with this. 59% of people say that going here stresses them out. Where is it?
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0: Colin and Mood Swings. Here is our impossible question along with the answer for today. 59% of people say that going here stresses them out. Where is this? It is the airport. So if you're going away on holidays, all packed, got all your stuff, make sure you haven't forgotten anything, got your passport already going through, the scan is getting checked and everything. Do you feel okay or a little stressed out? Probably me, on heart rate to go up a little bit, don't really travel on planes that much. Time to move sideways for Cam in the Daily as he moves in. He's in after one. You have a great afternoon with him. I'll catch you again tomorrow from 10, as always. Bye for now.
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3: Hi, it's Jamin, your one-minute coach. Anthony Robbins says that success comes from focusing on state, then story, then strategy, in that order. 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
6: In this bulletin, the BBC walks back inaccurate story details and calls for national AI sovereignty. With more, I'm Naomi Millam. The Nationals leader has welcomed the BBC removing incorrect footage supposedly showing a crocodile on the Fitzroy River in Rockhampton as part of reporting about proposed 2032 Olympic rowing. The vision was actually filmed on the Fitzroy River in Western Australia's Kimberley region. Matt Canavan says it's time to move on and prepare for the Games.
7: I understand why people are fascinated with crocodiles, but you know, really when the likes of a foreign media organisation, the BBC, use footage from an area 3,500 kilometres from our town, it starts to get a little bit ridiculous and absurd.
6: The river hosts a school regatta each year. An AI expert is warning Australia must secure access to its own artificial intelligence technology to shore up our sovereignty. Industry leaders, the United States and China, have discussed creating a new notification system to warn about potential AI incidents which could affect national security. UNSW Professor Toby Walsh says for our country, access is key.
8: National Security Services really need access to the latest AI models. It allows them to process huge amounts of information to deal with all the threats coming at us. But the problem there is that we're dependent at the moment on the goodwill of the United States to keep giving us access to those.
6: Defence says no final decisions have been made about the future basing of personnel at Sydney's Victoria Barracks. An eviction notice is understood to have been issued in the past 7 days, requiring all military and civilian staff to be gone by the 19th of December. In a statement, Defence says an erroneous order stating the relocation was to be completed at the end of 2026 has been rescinded and planning is ongoing. Former Victorian Premiers Daniel Andrews and Jacinta Allen could face greater scrutiny under proposed IBAC reforms. The coalition wants to remove an immunity covering some government documents and information, while Labor is considering changes to expand IBAC's powers and speed up its reports. Victoria's Shadow Attorney General James Newbury says the fact that the government is considering changes to the legislation is proof that they were too weak to begin with.
9: The retrospectivity of the bill, the carve-outs that stop the proper investigation of big build matters, were wrong.
6: The Big Build Corruption Royal Commission begins tomorrow. To AFL, Nick Dacos has become Collingwood's 10th Brownlow medalist, the Magpies champion winning with 47 votes after 3 consecutive podium finishes. And Lachie Neal will face the tribunal tonight as Brisbane tries to have a 1-game ban for striking overturned. That's the latest news and sport. I'm Naomi Millam.
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10: A fine and sunny day today. Winds easterly 20 to 25 k's an hour, heading towards an expected top today of 26 degrees, down to a low overnight tonight of 13. And looking ahead to tomorrow, possible shower and a top of 23.
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13: Some days you feel like you can conquer it all. Other days you feel like you're just barely hanging on and you're stretched too thin. There's a verse in the Bible that talks a little bit more about this from Philippians chapter 4 and verses 12 to 13. It tells us that contentment isn't dependent on our circumstances. Paul says, I know what it is to be poor or to have plenty, and I've lived under all kinds of conditions. I know what it means to be full or to be hungry, to have too much or too little. Jesus gives me the strength to face everything. So Paul, as the writer here, has learned to face both abundance and hardship through God's strength, not because he could do anything, but because God sustained him through whatever came along. 'Cause I'm ready
4: to go. Time to try something new.
14: Here we go.
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13: Oh, yes. Hello. Welcome to the daily. Happy Tuesday. We are just rocketing along through this week. It's Cam here. Great to have you on board. All right. Plenty of news. We'll cover off the brand new track from Seth Schleter, which is set to drop later on this week. Plus, Skillet's lead singer John Cooper has spoken a little bit more about his vulnerable songwriting in the forthcoming EP After the Storm that drops next month. We'll cover this off as a part of our news wrap. Also, we're another day closer to Friday and the release of We Are Messengers' fifth studio album called Halfway Home. They're our artist of the week. We're going to hear from lead singer and frontman Darren Mulligan again later on in the show, talking through another one of these songs. He was good enough to give us plenty of his time on the show yesterday. But here's a big question. How do you get the kids to help out a little bit more around the house? Parenting expert Sharon Witt is going to be here in the studio. I am so looking forward to this conversation next at The Daily.
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0: Hey, tune into The Daily. Happy Tuesday. Hope you're getting through this week okay. Let's put parenting onto the agenda. Our expert has wandered into the studio, cup of tea in hand. She's an author, she's a teacher, and just a great human. Sharon Witt, welcome back to The Daily.
1: Thanks, Cam. Great to be here.
0: So we're talking about age-appropriate chores for the kids around the house, for the littlies, for the toddlers. Yes, you can get the toddlers involved, for the primary schoolers, for the teenagers, and, well, however old they are still living at home, they should be pulling their weight.
1: Yeah. It's interesting because I chat to parents a lot, and it's some of them say it's very difficult to get their kids and teens to help around the house and it feels like a constant battle. But chores are much more than just keeping the house tidy. This is like an opportunity for our young people and really young children to build independence and responsibility and the understanding that everyone in the family pitches in. We're not in a hotel.
0: Yeah.
1: This is actually, we're part of a family community. And this reminded me of this a few months ago because my eldest granddaughter is just two and she's just gorgeous. And whenever she, like she's sitting in the lounge room and she'll just be, you know, eating from her little plate. And when she's finished, she picks up her plate and she takes it into the kitchen. She sort of waddles into the kitchen, pops it up near the sink. And then when my daughter tells me that when they are having dinner, she'll then go to each plate that's there from, you know, her mum and dad and takes their plates up to the sink at the end of dinner.
0: Yeah.
1: And she's been doing that probably since about 1.5. And it's just this opportunity where she knows that we all pitch in, even at two. And so I think it's really important that, we help our kids as an age appropriate, helping them understand that everyone who lives in the home has a role to play. And pitching in isn't about helping mum and dad, it's about contributing to the family they're a part of. So that's, we can do that from a young age. And I think it's important to match chores to the age and ability. So starting with manageable responsibilities and then they can build independence. But just looking at my two-year-old granddaughter, watching her little independence of picking up her toys at the end of playing, they go back into the little shelves and she pops everything away before she goes to bed. So it's actually just about, this is what we do. It's not up to mum and dad to pick up everything. It may be when you've got young children helping feed pets or setting the table. Whilst teens can, they can definitely make their bed, take on laundry, cooking and cleaning bathrooms, helping with meals. You know, teens can actually clean bathrooms. No. It's not just up to the parents. And don't underestimate the life skills that they're learning. So chores actually teach practical skills that young people will eventually need to manage independently. So learning to put on their own washing and hanging it up is actually, you're actually helping them. Although they might whinge and moan about doing their washing, they actually are learning to use a washing machine. So by the time they go into university or leave home, they actually can use a washing machine. They should be able to learn how to cook apart from just toast. So, yeah, I think we're actually teaching our young people a lot more than just getting them to chip in for chores. Move beyond the nagging cycle. So I think parents, it's really important we set clear expectations and consistent routines that makes chores easier. So having, you know, you might have a visual checklist, you might have a family chore chart, whatever works for you. But I think having maybe a family meeting, agreed weekly responsibilities can help reduce that need for parents to nag. I think, you know, within our family, I remember when the kids were younger, everyone had their own roles to play. We knew who was doing the bins, who took the bins out, who brought it in, who takes out recycling, you know, who puts the washing on, who packs the dishwasher. I think when those things are kind of already sorted, there's less time for nagging because you don't really need to. And also finally, focusing on contribution, not perfection. We want everyone just to understand that even though the job might not be done perfect the way a parent might want it to be, we'd rather our kids give it a go and give them encouragement, acknowledgement that they're contributing to the family. But we don't want perfection. We just want them to all be chipping in.
0: Super helpful reminder, as always, to be able to run through this. And look, let's get them into it. Let's get them helping out around the house. The Daily's parenting expert, Sharon Witt, thanks for being here.
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5: 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As a consequence, he likes to stand over the top of me and staunch me and try to scare me. I like it though because it reminds me of one of my favourite things that ever happened. When he was about 2 years old, I hid behind a fence with a hose, and as my wife walked up the driveway, I jumped out and drenched her. I thought it was funny, of course, but he ran at me and was trying his best to take me down. He was kicking and punching and telling me off and making me apologise and telling me I was wrong. I was in the wrong, and he used every resource he had to bring justice to the situation. Sometimes it's hard to know if you're doing well as a parent. But in this situation, I figure, if we have raised a man who will take me out if I do something wrong to his mother, we must be doing something right.
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0: 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Still to come, news from Skillet. 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
0: More on this at the news desk, plus what lead singer John Cooper has had to say about the forthcoming EP. Plus, we're going to log into the Daily Randomizer. There is something that Lord of the Rings fans should be celebrating today on the 22nd of September. If you're not across it, well, we'll see if we can find a song. I mean, seriously, this could go absolutely anywhere. We'll dive into what's going on with the Daily Randomizer next.
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1: Still to come on The Daily, I'll tell you about a song from Skillet that's just been officially certified 7 times platinum. It comes on the eve of their new EP that drops next month. We'll cover it off at the news desk after this.
2: Like right now, I'm going to mix things up a little bit.
1: Alrighty, let's log into the Daily Randomizer. It's our computer here in the studio. Based off the search information we're about to type in, it's going to select the next song for us to listen to on the show. It could be a deep cut, it could be a big hit, it could be absolutely anything, hence the name. It's random. So today, on the 22nd of September, according to daysoftheyear.com, today is Hobbit Day.
3: We do not stop till nightfall.
4: What about breakfast?
3: I've already had it.
4: We've had one, yes. What about second breakfast?
1: Yes, what about elevensies? Look, September 22 is the birthday of Bilbo and Frodo Baggins, the two characters in Tolkien's popular series, The Hobbit and The Lord of the Rings, respectively, in which these hobbits, typically very short, between 2 and 4 feet tall, and they are nothing like your usual hero. I love these movies. They were absolutely awesome. These short fellows accomplished great feats and amazing acts of courage. So, I mean, goodness me, what can we do with Hobbit Day? We're embracing a whimsical world today. Let's see. I mean, seriously, your guess is as good as mine here. And anything. I don't know. I'm glad this is not my job today. All right, so this song, this is a deep cut from Jimmy Needham. It's called Being Small. So if it's you that's getting bigger, I don't mind being small. Oh, I love that. So this is from his album Nightlights. This gave us the songs Grace Amazing and Yours to Take. This was track 2 on the project and perfect for Hobbit Day. Oh boy, Jimmy Needham, it's random, all right. This is Being Small for The Daily. Yeah.

Our hearts in the guillotine till we start with humility. Stop the hostility, count the cost and futility. Neither of us are willing to concede the defeat needed, leading our egos to believing we're mere millimeters from victory. Still we stick with the story, recalling past imperfection. Next thing we're storming the borders, ignoring walls that protect them. Second thoughts aren't given a second thought. We're swinging a wrecking ball.

0: 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It's Cam here. All right, let's get you up to speed with the latest news. Let's get over to the desk for our first update today.
1: I like to get the daily news.
0: All right, one of Skillet's biggest hits, Monster, has now officially been certified as 7x platinum. The huge career milestone has been achieved as the band prepares to release its new independent EP, After the Storm, next month. Now, frontman John Cooper says, "The EP is pretty special to me. It reignites what Skillet was always meant to be, which is music that helps lift people out of dark times. I wrote these songs because I needed to be lifted up out of my own darkness." Now, according to insiders, John Cooper's reportedly delivered some of the most vulnerable and hopeful songwriting of his career. And this EP brought him back to his hometown of Memphis to record for the first time since their album Collide from 2003. After the Storm, the new EP from Skillet, drops October 9.
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11: 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My sermons and these performers have something in common: aspirational truths. What is said and sung is not always lived out. They are aspirational statements. 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
10: Carl Faze for DailyNudge.org.
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0: Still to come on The Daily, another look at your Artist of the Week. We are Messengers. The new album, Halfway Home, will be here on Friday. Lead singer Darren Mulligan joined us on the show yesterday. And we'll hear what he had to say about this song, Faith, Hope, Love. It spent 10 weeks at number one here in Australia earlier on this year. And it was the first taste that we got of the record. So we'll cover this off next hour. So too, news from season 6 of The Chosen. We are counting down to the November release. It's going to be highly emotional. So much so that one of the cast members has spoken out about just how emotionally draining it was that even after the director called cut, so many people were still crying as season 6 of The Chosen deals with the crucifixion of Jesus. Also, we're going to give you something to think about. Our daily thought, it's all on the way next hour at The Daily.
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3: In this bulletin, the Prime Minister in the US, fire bans across Queensland and WA schools to outlaw smart glasses. With more, I'm Gareth Stafford. The Prime Minister has joined world leaders in demanding tougher guardrails for artificial intelligence. Nelson Scott reports.
4: Anthony Albanese and 21 other leaders have signed a statement at the UN in New York pushing for stricter AI regulations. The declaration calls for mandatory safety checks, shared global standards, and tighter oversight of high-powered AI models. Neither the US nor China have signed the statement, but Mr. Albanese argues we need to harness the technology's benefits without risking public safety.
5: Humans need to be in control of it.
4: The Prime Minister has also launched Australia's bid for a seat on the UN Security Council. Opposition leader Angus Taylor insists his priorities are backwards.
6: This Prime Minister should get serious about Australians' security in Australia.
4: Mr. Albanese will also receive a Global Citizen Award tomorrow.
3: Nelson Scott reporting. A local fire ban is in place across Queensland's northwest, impacting Richmond, Flinders and McKinlay local government areas. The ban prohibits all open fires and suspends existing permits, with authorities warning conditions are favourable to bushfires to ignite and spread quickly. It's expected to remain in place until Sunday night. WA is formalising a ban on smart glasses in all public schools. The Cook government says the nation-leading law would prevent teachers and children from being secretly recorded. The state's Education Minister, Sabine Winton, says the tech is a major privacy concern.
7: We know that these devices are becoming increasingly popular and increasingly more accessible and cheap. And there is a growing community concern about the risk of careless, criminal or malicious activity.
3: Exemptions can be granted for people with disabilities or if the devices are being used for truly educational purposes. Plans for new metro stations in Sydney's west have been mapped out by the New South Wales government. The previously unreleased modelling includes plans to extend the Western Sydney Airport metro line either north or south. The Transport Minister says the business cases are yet to be formally considered. Three US media outlets have announced they will sue the Trump administration after they were barred from the White House. President Donald Trump announced the ban on Friday, accusing CNN, Politico and MS Now of writing fictional lies about his team. To sport, and in the NRL, the Dolphins are riding a wave of support into Friday's preliminary final against the Sydney Roosters. Fans packed out their Redcliffe training base for an open session yesterday to get a glimpse of their favourite players. Dolphins fullback Hamiso Tabuai-Fido says it's a big week for the club.
8: It's still obviously a pinch-me moment. It's obviously a proud moment for myself. Obviously wanted to do this as a kid, and I was one of these kids growing up as well.
3: If they get through, they'll face either the Panthers or the Knights, who meet on Sunday. And in the AFL, Richmond Premiership player Jaden Short has asked the Tigers for a trade. He's been linked with a move to Collingwood. That's the latest news and sport. I'm Gareth Stafford.
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9: A fine and sunny day today. Winds easterly 20 to 25 k's an hour, heading towards an expected top today of 26 degrees, down to a low overnight tonight of 13. And looking ahead to tomorrow, possible shower and a top of 23.
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12: Some days you feel like you can conquer it all. Other days you feel like you're just barely hanging on and you're stretched too thin. There's a verse in the Bible that talks a little bit more about this from Philippians chapter 4 and verses 12 to 13. It tells us that contentment isn't dependent on our circumstances. Paul says, I know what it is to be poor or to have plenty, and I've lived under all kinds of conditions. I know what it means to be full or to be hungry, to have too much or too little. Jesus gives me the strength to face everything. So Paul, as the writer here, has learned to face both abundance and hardship through God's strength, not because he could do anything, but because God sustained him through whatever came along.
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13: 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I just remember thinking, like, I can't believe this is happening.
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12: Yeah, look, welcome to the show. Happy Tuesday. It's Cam here. You are tuned into the daily. Anticipation is building for later this year, and The Chosen is going to release season 6. It's going to lead up to a global cinematic finale in 2027. But one of the cast members has spoken out about just how emotional things got on set, with tears flowing unconsolably long after the director called cut. We'll cover this off at the news desk. Anticipation, too, is an all-time high for the new album from We Are Messengers. It drops this Friday as our Artist of the Week. You're going to hear once again from lead singer Darren Mulligan, who joined us for a good chunk of time on the show yesterday as we give you a preview of another one of these brand new songs. That's coming up real soon. But next, we're going to get you thinking. Our daily thought is on the way right after this.
15: 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A voice for hope.

0: Hey, tune into the Daily. Happy Tuesday. Time to dive in to our daily thought. Let's do it.
1: Something to think about.
2: Wow, I never thought of it like that.
0: All right, so really interesting idea that we're going to tackle today. The most dangerous form of blindness is believing that your perspective is the only reality. Ooh, it can be pretty easy to forget that the way that you see something isn't necessarily the way that it is. We all have our own experiences, our beliefs and assumptions, and naturally we use those things to make sense of the world. The problem starts when you assume that your view is the complete picture. That's just how it is. They should see it the way that I do. Yep, sounding familiar? Because sometimes you're not actually seeing reality. You're seeing your interpretation of it. There's a difference. And this can happen with people, with relationships, with work, with health, even yourself. Someone doesn't reply to a message and we decide that they're ignoring us. Someone challenges your opinion and you assume that they're being difficult, but what if there's another explanation? Now, that doesn't mean that every perspective is equally accurate. Let's be really clear here. Facts still matter. Some things are simply true or false. But there are plenty of situations where our understanding is incomplete. I think the uncomfortable question is, what if I'm only seeing part of the picture? And being willing to ask that doesn't make you weak or indecisive. Rather, I want you to think about it as making room for curiosity. Maybe you could listen a little longer. Maybe you could ask instead of assuming. Maybe you could just change your mind. Sometimes the biggest barrier to seeing clearly isn't a lack of information. It's being completely convinced that you already have it. So it's worth thinking about. The most dangerous form of blindness is believing that your perspective is the only reality. That's our daily thought.
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4: 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My car just won't start in the mornings. I don't know what's going on with it.
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6: Hey, did you tick no religion on the census? If you did, then you're part of a growing group of Aussies. But does no religion mean that you don't have any beliefs? Not really. We call the no religion belief secularism. Now, the story of secularism is that public truth is really just limited to observable facts. Everything else is just your private opinion. And truth is seen like a rock covered by all these barnacles called religions. And once we scrape those away, we'll get to reality. Well, that's how the secular story goes anyway. But can you see, that's exactly what a story is. Secularism is a story, and stories are the things we tell ourselves to make meaning and give purpose to our lives. Turns out we all believe something by faith, whether that's a religious belief or not. 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This is Steve McAlpine with God in 60 Seconds. To open more space for reflection and conversation about God, go to thirdspace.org.au.
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0: Are you tuned into the Daily? Still to come, season 6 of The Chosen is set to be highly emotional. One of the cast members has spoken out about the tears flowing long after the director called cut. But before we cover that off at the news desk, we've got to turn our attention to your artist of the week. We are Messengers one more time. The new album Halfway Home drops Friday, and we're taking a look at one of the new songs from it every single day to get ready. Lead singer Darren Mulligan joined us on the show yesterday. Here was just one of the comments he made about this new record.
1: Yeah, I shouldn't say it, but I'm going to say it anyway. It's one of my favorite records I've ever listened to. And I can't say that about all our albums, but this album was made to be listened to in your car when you're sitting in the rain, or just when you've shut the world out and you've gone, God, talk to me. This one talks to me, Cam. Like, it really does.
0: We're going to hear more from Darren in just a moment as he talks us through the song that was actually our first taste of the record, a song called Faith, Hope, Love. We'll dive into that next at The Daily.
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0: new season dropping later this year. We'll cover it off at the news desk in just a moment, but first, another look at your Artist of the Week. We Are Messengers dropping their brand new album called Halfway Home this Friday. It's now just 3 days away. Lead singer and frontman Darren Mulligan joined us on the show yesterday. He offered some incredible insight. If you missed it, we'll get that up and podcasted for you to be able to listen back to real soon at thedailyshow.com.au. But here's what Darren says about a song that was actually our first taste of the record when it officially released just after Christmas last year, called Faith, Hope, Love.
1: I've done a lot of things in my life that have brought acclaim or honor or glory to me and my talents and my abilities. But I know this, and the scriptures remind me, that the only things that really matter and that will only remain when all is said and done are faith, hope, and love. So friends, whatever we do today, let it be informed by those three things, by faith, hope, love. Those things matter, they last, they're permanent, and through Jesus, they change the world.
0: From their new album, Halfway Home, this song spent 10 weeks at number one on the Aussie chart earlier this year. It's Faith, Hope, Love from your Artist of the Week, We Are Messengers at The Daily.

0: 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Cam here. Let's get over to the news desk for a big update.
1: I like to get the daily news.
0: All right, anticipation is building for season 6 of The Chosen.
2: Father, forgive them.
0: Yeah, filming of the crucifixion of Jesus for season 6 of The Chosen became so emotionally overwhelming that Vanessa Benavente reportedly had to remind herself that Jonathan Roumie, who's the actor that plays Jesus, was safe and that the horrifying scene unfolding before her was only a performance. Now, Benavente portrays Mary, the mother of Jesus, and has revealed that shooting the highly anticipated new season in Italy took a serious emotional toll on members of the cast. Once filming stopped, some actors could not simply step out of the anguish that they'd been portraying. She said a few people would just start crying inconsolably after they yelled cut. That's what Benavente's told Bella Michaels during an appearance on the Off the Record podcast. Now, season 6 of The Chosen is scheduled to begin streaming in November, with the crucifixion finale expected to receive an exclusive global theatrical release in 2027.
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0: still to come on The Daily. A little bit more news, this time from Seth Schleter.
1: God, I'm still counting my blessings.
0: He's going to be dropping a brand new song later this week. If you've been following along on socials, this is the song he's been teasing for the last couple of weeks. Rather ambiguously, but now a firm release date. We'll give you a little sneak peek at this one if you haven't come across it. Also, we're going to revisit a song that topped the Billboard chart this week 16 years ago in 2010. We've pulled it out of the vault. Arguably, it was this band's most successful single of their career. Also, how do you get the kids to help out a little bit more around the house? Look, if I had the answer to that, I would probably be a very rich man. Sadly, I do not. But parenting expert Sharon Witt's going to be along for us very, very soon. Going to be talking about age-appropriate chores for the kids and how to get them involved. All right, we're going to dive into this. Looking forward to it. Next hour at The Daily.
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4: In this bulletin, changes to 000 described as purely bureaucratic, a man charged with attempting to bribe overseas officials, and the Lions waiting on the outcome of a tribunal challenge. With more, I'm Gareth Stafford. The federal opposition claims calls to transfer the emergency call function from Telstra are purely bureaucratic. A long-running Senate inquiry into the 000 emergency call crisis handed down its report yesterday. Liberal Senator Sarah Henderson says shifting it to Optus doesn't make it any better.
5: It doesn't make any sense to transfer the emergency call person function, which is currently run by Telstra. This is another example of the government being focused, frankly, on setting up more bureaucracy, driving more bureaucrats without taking a common sense approach.
4: Optus also experienced an emergency call outage last year. Economists are warning against another fuel excise cut, arguing it could worsen Australia's inflation challenge. The federal government halved the levy earlier this year following global oil price shocks caused by the Iran war. There are calls for the relief to be reinstated as the cost of petrol and diesel continues to soar. Professor Richard Holden from UNSW warns the previous excise cut made the cost of living worse.
6: They were definitely inflationary. The government claimed they reduced inflation in some sort of technical measured way. That was right, but they put more money back in people's pockets, which households like. But it is inflationary and it's contributed to the inflationary pressures we continue to battle.
4: The government says it's not currently considering a cut to the excise. A Brisbane man has been charged, accused of bribing public officials overseas. Lachlan Gray explains.
7: Federal police allege the 51-year-old sent $90,000 Australian dollars to public officials in Bangladesh over a two-year period. This was done with the intent of using the cash to influence an investigation into the death of a woman known to him, including the removal of his name from police records. The man was arrested in Goodney yesterday, where he was charged with one count of foreign bribery. AFP detectives began investigations in September 2024 after Queensland Police referred an overseas missing persons report for a dual Australian Bangladeshi national. Authorities then located the woman deceased and advised the cause of death was suspicious. The matter appeared today and was adjourned with a bail application set for Wednesday.
4: Lachlan Gray reporting. To sport and in the AFL, the Lions are hopeful teammate Lachie Neale can get off tonight's tribunal hearing. The Brisbane midfielder will challenge a one-match ban for striking. Lions defender Ryan Lester says they'll just have to wait and see.
8: Yeah, obviously hopeful. Whatever happens tonight. He's a two-time Brownlow medalist and he's one of the great players in the game. So, yeah, obviously we're hopeful he gets off.
4: Meantime, Collingwood's Nick Dacos has won this year's Brownlow medal by a record-equalling margin ahead of Geelong's Bailey Smith. And leading NRL referee Ashley Klein has been dropped for this week's preliminary finals and is now out of grand final contention. He's been criticised for several crucial late calls in the semi-final between the Knights and the Warriors at Eden Park. That's the latest news and sport. I'm Gareth Stafford.
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9: A fine and sunny day today. Winds easterly 20 to 25 k's an hour, heading towards an expected top today of 26 degrees, down to a low overnight tonight of 13. And looking ahead to tomorrow, possible shower and a top of 23.
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12: Some days you feel like you can conquer it all. Other days you feel like you're just barely hanging on and you're stretched too thin. There's a verse in the Bible that talks a little bit more about this from Philippians chapter 4 and verses 12 to 13. It tells us that contentment isn't dependent on our circumstances. Paul says, I know what it is to be poor or to have plenty, and I've lived under all kinds of conditions. I know what it means to be full or to be hungry, to have too much or too little. Jesus gives me the strength to face everything. So Paul, as the writer here, has learned to face both abundance and hardship through God's strength. Not because he could do anything, but because God sustained him through whatever came along. 'Cause I'm ready
13: to go. Time to try something new.
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12: Alrighty, welcome to the show. If you're just tuning in, great to have you on board for our final hour together. Seth Schleter continues to push the boundaries. He's given us the song Counting My Blessings and Won't Start Now, and at the end of this week is set to drop another brand new song. I will hear a little of what he has to say about this tune and a sneak peek. It's called All In. Very soon as we wrap it up at the news desk. We're going to go back 16 years. We've pulled this song out of the vault atop the Billboard chart this week, 16 years ago. In fact, it had a 9-week run at number one and arguably was this band's most successful single throughout their career. And, well, it hasn't been heard for quite some time, so we're going to revisit this one. But next, a big question to dive into with big ramifications. How do you get the kids to help out a little bit more around the house? Seriously. Parenting expert Sharon Witt is going to be in the studio. We're going to dive into this one next at The Daily.
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1: God, I'm still counting my blessings.
0: He's going to be releasing a kid's book off the back of this song, Counting My Blessings. It comes out next month, so it's only just a couple of weeks away. But that's not all he's got up his sleeve. There's going to be a brand new song landing by the end of the week. We'll give you a little listen to this and hear what Seth's had to say about it at the news desk in just a sec. But before we do, we've got to pull a song out of the vault for your daily flashback. This one topped the Billboard chart this week, 16 years ago in 2010. In fact, it had a 9-week run at number one. And the story for this song started around a little bit of an argument between the lead singer and his wife. Argument's probably the wrong way to put it, but it was one of those tough love conversations of, hey, honey, sit down, we need to have a chat. Yeah, one of those moments. All right, we're going to dive into the story and play this song next at The Daily.
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7: Watch out for a fire hazard through Ravensboard this afternoon. You might get some smoke from it as well. Esk, Hampton Road, if you're coming through the Nature Reserve at Ravensbourne. That is the spot not too far from Mount Jockey Road. We'll keep an eye on that, let you know if that changes or reopens. Redwood through Withcott, moving pretty well. No major issues up and down the range. Looks good in towards South Toowoomba and Central Toowoomba, untroubled at this stage of the afternoon. Autobahn car tips: using your phone while driving can cost over $1,000 and 4 demerit points. Today's tips are all about safer smartphone integration. 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

0: the top of the Billboard chart. It came from the band Sanctus Reel when they were fronted by their former lead singer, Matt Hammett.
1: Lead me with strong hands, stand up.
0: Lead Me was actually the second single that the band released off their album called Pieces of a Real Heart. Now, in an interview just around the time, a guitarist, Chris Roman, who's still with the band, he actually told the story about the song, saying that our lead singer, Matt, had actually most of the song written when we brought it into the studio this one day, because it was written after Matt and his wife had had a pretty gut-wrenching conversation where she told him that she needed him to be a better leader to her and the family. And it rocked Matt's world. Matt said that he found it humbling that his wife would have the courage to say something like that out of love. But secondly, he realized that he had to do something about it. There was no way around it. There were some things that they had to work on to keep that open dialogue between the two of them so that they could admit problems and work through them. And that is where this song came from. Clearly, it was a message that resonated with audiences right around the world. It topped the Billboard chart this week, 16 years ago, with a 9-week run at number one, Sanctus Reel, and arguably one of their most successful singles, Lead Me, your daily flashback.

0: Are you tuning into the Daily? We're almost done. We've been flying through today. We've got one last little bit of news to cover off for you.
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0: All right, he's been teasing a new song online for a few weeks now, but we've finally got the firm details. It's going to be called All In, and the song is going to be out later this week. Here is a little bit about what Seth has had to say about this brand new song.
3: I think it's so easy for us to, without even realizing it, live like we're ashamed of the gospel, whether it's talking to family or friends or strangers. Like, are we kind of scared or timid in bringing up Jesus? Is he just part of our life that we put on Sundays or on when we feel like it? Or is he everything in our life and we're not ashamed of him at all?
0: Here's a little bit of the song.

0: All In is the new single from Seth Schlatter. It'll be out in the world this Friday, September 25.
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1: Hey, that wraps up the daily. 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We'll hear more from my chat with Darren Mulligan from the show yesterday. 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
2: In this bulletin, incorrect footage pulled off TV. Victoria's plan for data centres and parents urged to book swimming lessons ahead of summer. With more, I'm Gareth Stafford. The Nationals leader has welcomed the BBC removing incorrect footage supposedly showing a crocodile on the Fitzroy River in Rockhampton as part of reporting about proposed 2032 Olympic rowing. The vision was actually filmed on the Fitzroy River in Western Australia's Kimberley region. Matt Canavan says it's time to move on and prepare for the Games.
3: I understand why people are fascinated with crocodiles, but you know, really when the likes of a foreign media organisation, the BBC, use footage from an area 3,500 kilometres from our town, it starts to get a little bit ridiculous and absurd.
2: The river hosts the Score Regatta each year. Victorian Premier Ben Carroll has outlined new reforms for data centres. Alex Riddell reports.
4: On the back of community opposition to the construction of data centres, Premier Ben Carroll has outlined his government's new rules. The three reforms for the centres will include having them power themselves with their own renewable energy supply. There will also have to be a distance of 150 metres between a data centre and homes. The third reform will see the centres need to pay their way by giving back to the community. Premier Ben Carroll says it's a win-win.
5: A win for renewables, a win for industry, and data centres will mean more jobs and investment.
4: The new reforms will not be retrospective and only apply to new data centres. Opposition spokesperson James Newbury says he isn't against building the centres, but the government have allowed them to be built in the wrong places.
6: It's only because their polling has gone into the toilet that they are now claiming to do something about data centres.
2: James Newbury ending that report from Alex Riddell. Australian banks have reported 32,000 dangerous online posts and deepfake scams targeting tech giants and phone companies. The AI-generated scams have impersonated prominent figures, including Anthony Albanese, Gina Reinhart, and Commonwealth Bank boss Matt Comyn, in order to trick customers. Parents are being urged to enrol their toddlers in swimming lessons as we head towards the summer months. 14 children aged under the age of 5 drowned in Australia last year. Former Australian swimming coach Laurie Lawrence says that's 14 too many.
7: So don't delay. Kids can start swimming lessons between 4 and 6 months of age, and it's a great time to get in the water with your child and have fun.
2: One-year-olds accounted for almost two-thirds of under-fives drowning deaths last year. To sport and in the NRL, the Dolphins are preparing for Sam Walker to line up for the Roosters when they ran out for Friday night's preliminary final. The Maroons halfback went under the knife last month following an ankle injury, but could make a stunning return this week. The Dolphins' Tom Gilbert says they're ready for a Walker comeback.
8: We understand what kind of difference he makes on any side he plays in, so we'll prepare his playing and be ready for, you know, the brilliance and tricks he can bring into a game of football.
2: In the other semi, the Knights take on the Panthers on Sunday. That's the latest news and sport. I'm Gareth Stafford.
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9: G'day everybody, watch out for issues this afternoon just around the Ravensbourne area at Esk Hampson Road. We've got problems there around the Ravensbourne National Park with the ongoing issue with a fire. Could be some smoke in the area, so just watch out if you're making your way through there. No delays yet to the roads. We'll keep an eye on it, that Hampton-bound traffic. You run through from Highfields looking clear. No real issues. School holiday traffic around North Toowoomba looks good through East Toowoomba. Rutherford Street, James Street, the usual patches are a little slow in spots as well. We'll keep an eye out for all of that. What about car tips? A dash mat helps protect your dashboard and keep your interior looking better for longer. 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
10: Partly cloudy tomorrow with a slight chance of a shower, most likely in the afternoon. We've got a top of 23 on the way, a minimum of 13 tonight.
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My go-to advice from my dad was not something he ever said to me. It was the way my parents argued. And they would they didn't hide it from us. Like, they didn't argue in another room. And then it's not like we didn't grow up around conflict or whatever. But they gave us the gift of disagreeing in front of us, but then also reconciling in front of us as well. So we were never worried if we were in a conversation that felt like we were, trying to work it out or butt heads or anything. It never meant, conflict never meant we didn't love each other or anything like that. So I think that's been I've done that around my kids. We don't feel if Meg and I are trying to figure something out, we don't have to shoo the kids into another room to shield them from conflict because they know that we love each other. And I think it's important to see people disagree, but then own their part of the problem and apologize. And when you do that in front of somebody, it's really, especially a kid, it's really powerful. So.

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1: Galatians chapter 1 verse 10, and it says, "Am I now trying to win the approval of human beings or of God? Or am I trying to please people? If I was still trying to please people, I would not be a servant of Christ."
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1: 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Like if the scales tip just right, you're in. But the Bible flips that thinking. Ephesians chapter 2, verses 8 and 9 says, God saved you by his grace when you believed. You can't take credit for this. It's a gift from God, not a reward for the good things we have done. So you can't earn salvation, not by kindness, or church attendance, or doing more good than bad. These things matter, but they come after grace, not before. Good works are the fruit of salvation, not the root. If you're trying to earn God's love, stop striving. He already gave it. Your job is to receive.
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3: Wow, the Carnival of Flowers is bringing everything out with activities for the whole family, including this one at St. Matthew's in Bloom. It's happening through to this Sunday, the 27th. You can join the Carnival of Flowers celebrations at St. Matthew's in Drayton. St. Matthew's in Bloom, they're calling it. 9 to 12 daily with tours of the historic church, along with craft and plant stalls and Devonshire tea. At St. Luke's Flower and Art Music Festival, they're celebrating 60 years of continuous participation in the Carnival of Flowers. That goes through till tomorrow afternoon. And they have daily concerts from 12 p.m. Entry is via donation. For more information on that one, you can contact stluke.org.au. And finally, on September the 26th, which is this Saturday, Toowoomba North Church of Christ welcomes you along to Spring Blessings, coinciding with Carnival of Flowers, of course. Explore the picturesque gardens. There'll be coffee and sweet treats, a sausage sizzle, classic car displays, arts and crafts, plants, flowers for sale, and fun activities for the kids with live music. And there's a whole lot more too. So Spring Blessings, Toowoomba North Church of Christ in 18 Progress Street or Progress Court in Harlaxton. That happens this Saturday.
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8: G'day everybody, the afternoon run making your way through at the moment from Westbrook, Harristown. Looking good in both directions. The roadwork's hopefully going to finish up soon through the southern end of Athol. If you're coming through there, you should be fairly clear. That southbound run through in towards North Toowoomba, it's still heavier if you're coming in towards Toowoomba City, just from Bridge Street particularly, just through Bunnings at North Toowoomba, a little bit slower. You could use Hume Street to come down and come around into East Toowoomba. Harry's looking okay and a fairly patchy run, James and Ruthven, as it usually does around now. No issues if you're making your way through to and from the range. Looks good from Hillard & Spa to Redwood and Withcott. No issues also. We'll keep you updated. Autobahn car tips. Using your phone while driving can cost over $1,000 in four demerit points. Today's tips are all about safer smartphone integration. Station sponsor, it's Jay. I'm going to have more local traffic for you in the next 30 minutes on 92.9 Voice FM.
9: Good afternoon. In stories making news. New polling conducted for One Nation shows 62% of people support using superannuation to boost their take-home pay. The minor party believes people should be able to access one quarter of their super savings to help with rent or a mortgage. The AFP has laid charges against a Queensland man accused of bribing public officials overseas. Authorities allege the 51-year-old sent $90,000 to people in Bangladesh over a two-year period, with the intention of using the cash to influence an investigation into the death of a woman known to him. WA will soon have the country's strictest laws around smart glasses in schools. The wearable technology can't be used or stored on public school premises from the first day of Term 4 this year. And in sport, Formula One has announced the maximum race distance for a Grand Prix will be reduced by 15 kilometres from 305 kilometres to 290 kilometres. I'm Gareth Stafford, and those are the latest news and sport headlines.
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3: Partly cloudy tomorrow with a slight chance of a shower, most likely in the afternoon. We've got a top of 23 on the way, a minimum of 13 tonight.
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3: It's time for the impossible question. This one's very hard today. Their last names are Roberts and Carson. Who are they? Roberts and Carson are their last names. Barbie and Ken. Impossible questions back again Thursday.

0: It's Faithfield Radio. There's Niles Barkley with Crazy. It's JB with you this afternoon. And coming up next, we've got another round of the Run Home Rewind. We're going to head back to 2009. It's coming up in just a few seconds here at Voice.
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0: It's time for the Run Home Rewind, and we're heading back to 2009 today. Back when the US Airways flight 1549 successfully landed on the Hudson River after being hit by a bird, all 155 passengers survived, and Usain Bolt gave the world a new record across 100 metres, 9.58 seconds. And it's still the record today, 17 years later. And this band, 10th Avenue North, they came up with the number two song in 2009 in the Christian Music Circle. This is By Your Side on Voice. It's the Run Home Rewind.

0: Hi, it's Jamin, your 1 minute coach. William Shakespeare lived and died in relative anonymity. In his own time, he was rated as merely one among many talented playwrights and poets. But since the late 17th century, he has been considered the supreme playwright and poet of the English language. He devoted himself to his art, even though no one around him really paid much attention. He didn't receive the accolades, fame, or fortune he desired until long after his death. The same was true of Jesus, who lived and died having only 10 or 12 close followers and a few hundred other supporters. The same is true for many men and women we now celebrate and esteem and whose contribution has changed the world. They all died without ever seeing the fruit of their labours or the fulfilment of their dream. In spite of the challenges they faced and the lack of apparent success, each of these people honoured the gift inside them and did not sell out even when it was hard. What would it mean for you to honour the gift inside you too? For more information, go to oneminutecoach.com.au.
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1: Galatians chapter 1 verse 10, and it says, "Am I now trying to win the approval of human beings or of God? Or am I trying to please people? If I was still trying to please people, I would not be a servant of Christ."
2: I'll bring her coffee in the morning. She brings me in a piece. I take her out to fancy restaurants. She takes the sadness out of me. I make her cards on her birthday. She makes me a better man. I take her water when she's thirsty.

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3: In this bulletin, Queensland residents issued with prepare to leave notices as bushfires bear down and calls for Australia to secure its own AI technology. With more, I'm Gareth Stafford. The peak body for superannuation funds says governments shouldn't be looking to retirement savings to solve other issues. The coalition is considering allowing people to use their super as collateral or withdraw a sum to use for a deposit or pay down a mortgage. Super members, Council Chief Executive Misha Schubert, says lawmakers should be looking at housing supply to help Australians afford a home.
4: Other policy challenges deserve their own policy solutions, not trying to always point to super as a purported solution to other policy challenges. Super's got its one really important job for 17 million plus Australians, and that's to be your paycheck in retirement for many decades.
3: New polling conducted for One Nation shows 62% of people support using superannuation to boost their take-home pay. Another prepare to leave alert has been issued, this time near Toowoomba in Queensland, as more than 100 fires burn across the state. Jared Braybrook reports.
5: Locals of Fordsdale are urged to be prepared with concern a dangerous fast-moving bushfire could get worse quickly. It adds to dual fires at Teela, with residents on Stretton Drive and Scott Close urged to seek shelter as it's too late to leave. Meanwhile, a prepare to leave alert is in place for Old Esk Road and Wild Deer Drive. More than 20 ground crews are being aided by aerial support working to control the South Burnett blaze, which is threatening to destroy properties. There is a stay informed alert on the Southern Downs for Nundubamere, where residents were evacuated last night.
3: Jared Braybrook reporting. An AI expert is warning Australia must secure access to its own artificial intelligence technology to shore up our sovereignty. Industry leaders, the US and China, have discussed creating a new notification system to warn about potential AI incidents which could affect national security. UNSW Professor Toby Walsh says for our country, access is key.
6: National security services really need access to the latest AI models. It allows them to process huge amounts of information to deal with all the threats coming at us. But the problem there is that we're dependent at the moment on the goodwill of the United States to keep giving us access to those.
3: Australia is one of more than a dozen countries who've signed an urgent plea for global guardrails around AI. To sport, and the Newcastle Knights bandwagon is filling up ahead of Sunday's preliminary final against the Panthers at Accor Stadium. Skipper Kalyn Ponga chose earlier this season to recommit to the club long-term, despite plenty of interest abroad. He says their rapid rise from Wooden Spooners is satisfying, but the goal is to win the whole competition.
7: I'm happy these younger boys are doing such a good job, coaching staff, the whole club. The goal is always to win a premiership, so I feel like once we do that, or if I get the opportunity to do that, then I'll feel like it's paid off.
3: Friday, we'll see the Dolphins take on the Roosters. That's the latest news and sport. I'm Gareth Stafford.
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8: G'day everybody, the afternoon run making your way through at the moment from Westbrook, Harristown. Looking good in both directions. The roadworks hopefully going to finish up soon through the southern end of Athol. If you're coming through there, you should be fairly clear. That southbound run through in towards North Toowoomba, it's still heavier if you're coming in towards Toowoomba City, just from Bridge Street particularly, just through Bunnings at North Toowoomba, a little bit slower. You could use Hume Street to come down and come around into East Toowoomba. Herry's looking okay, and fairly patchy run, James and Ruthven, as it usually does around now. No issues if you're making your way through to and from the range. Looks good from Hillard and Sparta, Redwood and Withcott. No issues also. We'll keep you updated. Autobahn car tips. Using your phone while driving can cost over $1,000 in four demerit points. Today's tips are all about safer smartphone integration. 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I'm going to have more local traffic for you in the next 30 minutes on 92.9 Voice FM.
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1: Partly cloudy tomorrow with a slight chance of a shower, most likely in the afternoon. We've got a top of 23 on the way, a minimum of 13 tonight.
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0: It's the run home and former member of the duo Florida Georgia Line. There's Tyler Hubbard and his latest, All I Need Is You. Let's check out what's happening or what has happened on this day back when. And today in 1888, the National Geographic official magazine started. It was the official National Geographic Society's magazine, published today in 1888. Charlie's Angels began on television today in 1976. And there was this one, let's go a bit more local. Savage Garden, they won a record 10 ARIA Awards today in 1997. We'll do Today in History again tomorrow here on Voice.
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do we respond to those we disagree with? One of Jesus' core teachings was to love your enemies and do good to those who hurt you. Ouch. I'm Tanya Harris of God Conversations. I often wonder what it would have been like to be one of Jesus' first disciples. Imagine being introduced. Matthew, the tax collector, meets Simon, the zealot. You couldn't find two more perfect enemies. Matthew was employed by Rome and profited from their dominion over the Jews. Simon was part of a protest group whose sole aim was to overthrow Rome. Yet Jesus called them both to be on his team. Jesus showed us what God's family could look like. As his disciples today, we'll meet left and right wing, Catholic and Protestant, progressive and conservative. Yet Jesus' teaching remains. As members of the same team, we're still called to love those we disagree with. For more on having your own God Conversations, go to godconversations.com.

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1: Galatians chapter 1 verse 10, and it says, "Am I now trying to win the approval of human beings or of God? Or am I trying to please people? If I was still trying to please people, I would not be a servant of Christ." Fresh news, traffic and weather. 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
3: Good afternoon. In stories making news, the Reserve Bank says the federal government could help boost productivity by slashing red tape. The latest intergenerational report assumes productivity will grow by just 1% a year over the next four decades. A fire at Fordsdale near Toowoomba in Queensland has been downgraded to stay informed, with it expected to burn for a number of days. Meantime, crews continue to battle a bushfire in Teela in the South Burnett region of Queensland, which is threatening to destroy homes. Former Victorian Premiers Daniel Andrews and Jacinta Allen could face greater scrutiny under proposed IBAC reforms. The Coalition wants to remove an immunity covering some government documents and information. While Labor is considering changes to expand IBAC's powers and speed up its reports. And in sport, this year's NRL Grand Final will not feature a headline entertainment act. The league will instead donate $1 million to Junior Rugby League instead of a pre-game performance. I'm Gareth Stafford, and those are the latest news and sport headlines.
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4: G'day everybody, the afternoon run making your way through at the moment from Westbrook, Harristown. Looking good in both directions. The roadworks hopefully going to finish up soon through the southern end of Athol. If you're coming through there, you should be fairly clear. That southbound run through in towards North Toowoomba, it's still heavier if you're coming in towards Toowoomba City, just from Bridge Street particularly, just through Bunnings at North Toowoomba, a little bit slower. You could use Hume Street to come down and come around into East Toowoomba. Harry's looking okay, and a fairly patchy run, James and Rutherford, as it usually does around now. No issues if you're making your way through to and from the range. Looks good from Hillard & Spa to Redwood and Withcott. No issues also. We'll keep you updated. Autobahn car tips. Using your phone while driving can cost over $1,000 in four demerit points. Today's tips are all about safer smartphone integration. Station sponsor, it's Jay. I'm going to have more local traffic for you in the next 30 minutes on 92.9 Voice FM.
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1: Partly cloudy tomorrow with a slight chance of a shower, most likely in the afternoon. We've got a top of 23 on the way, a minimum of 13 tonight.

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1: Wow, the Carnival of Flowers is bringing everything out with activities for the whole family, including this one at St. Matthew's in Bloom. It's happening through to this Sunday, the 27th. You can join the Carnival of Flowers celebrations at St. Matthew's in Drayton. St. Matthew's in Bloom, they're calling it. 9 to 12 daily with tours of the historic church, along with craft and plant stalls and Devonshire tea. At St. Luke's Flower and Art Music Festival, they're celebrating 60 years of continuous participation in the Carnival of Flowers. That goes through till tomorrow afternoon. And they have daily concerts from 12 p.m. Entry is via donation. For more information on that one, you can contact stluke.org.au. And finally, on September the 26th, which is this Saturday, Toowoomba North Church of Christ welcomes you along to Spring Blessings, coinciding with Carnival of Flowers, of course. Explore the picturesque gardens. There'll be coffee and sweet treats, a sausage sizzle, classic car displays, arts and crafts, plants, flowers for sale, and fun activities for the kids with live music. And there's a whole lot more too. So Spring Blessings, Toowoomba North Church of Christ in 18 Progress Street or Progress Court in Harlaxton. That happens this Saturday.
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There's the run home for another day. We've got Kate Westwood in the chair next. She's got some fantastic Christian Aussie music for you straight after the 6 o'clock news. We'll chat again tomorrow afternoon from four with Debbie Dodds in the studio. You're a voice. I am fine.

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5: In this bulletin, the RBA calling for cuts to red tape, media outlets refuse to participate in daily briefings with the US president, and studies into how smoke affects the brain. With more, I'm Gareth Stafford. The Reserve Bank says the federal government could help boost productivity by slashing red tape. The latest intergenerational report assumes productivity will grow by just 1% a year over the next four decades. RBA Governor Michelle Bullock says the government has options to fuel economic growth.
6: Growth and productivity has been slowing over decades. And look, there are things governments can do. They can remove red tape. They can make it easier for businesses to invest. They can make it rewarding for businesses to innovate.
5: The central bank will meet next week, with economists predicting a fourth interest rate hike this year. The federal treasurer insists international controls on AI will strengthen its economic potential as Australia joins a push for global guardrails. Jim Chalmers says AI presents serious risks if it's not managed properly.
7: The statement that Prime Minister Albanese signed Australia up to overnight with 20 countries is all about recognising this is a huge economic opportunity, but we will only maximise the upside of AI if we manage and minimise the risks.
5: Prime Minister Anthony Albanese is amongst 22 other world leaders to co-sign a statement demanding tighter regulations on the technology ahead of the UN General Assembly in New York. Major US television networks are refusing to cover daily press events with President Donald Trump after he banned some outlets from the White House. ABC, NBC, CBS and Fox won't participate in the daily pool, which takes turns providing television coverage of presidential events. Vice President J.D. Vance has defended the ban despite the latest developments.
8: Well, I take some issue with the premise. So he's not banning media outlets. What he's doing is saying, we're not going to give you special access to the White House if you engage in what is effectively propaganda.
5: The US president has announced a new Trump TV, which streams his administration's most significant moments 24/7. A new research project is being launched into the long-lasting effects of bushfire smoke on the brain. QIMR Berghofer is calling on firefighters past and present to take part in a survey. Study lead Dr. Jody Thomas says there's a lot of health issues that could come from bushfires.
9: Particularly where we might be expecting to see some effects are around cognitive impacts, so that's like our memory and learning, and conditions like dementia, as well as mental health impacts. There's more evidence for that as well.
5: Researchers hope the study can shape future health advice and prevention strategies. The sport, and this year's NRL Grand Final will not feature a headline entertainment act. The league will donate $1 million to Junior Rugby League instead of a pre-game performance. The decision has been revealed just weeks before the decider. And in the AFL, Joel Amati is looking to leave Sydney after being squeezed out of the side for the finals. The key forward reportedly wants to join Carlton during the free agency period. That's the latest news and sport. I'm Gareth Stafford.
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11: This is another episode of the Oz Music Showcase. I am, as always, your host, Kate Westwood. But can I tell you, there's something very exciting happening today. We have someone in the studio with me, not as a co-host for the second hour, but joining me all show because she is brand new to the Oz Music Showcase team. She is our brand new, I guess you call it, producer, absolutely. Her name is Sarah. Sarah, thank you so much for jumping on the team. This is so exciting. And we're going to be doing a bit of a tag team today, which is super exciting as well. Welcome to the show.
12: Thank you so much. I'm so excited to be here and see how we get through this show. It's going to be really fun.
11: It is 3 hours of glorious music.
12: Yes.
11: And the reason we're gathering together, we're not going to bury the hatchet or is that what do they call it? You know, we're not going to pretend that I'm not going to Scotland on holiday.
12: Yeah.
11: That is absolutely going to be happening.
12: Yeah, and you deserve it.
11: I want to make sure that the showcase continues. So we hustled, we had all the conversations with all the IT and we made sure mm-hmm. that you were up and ready to go. So when I head off after this week, that the show can continue, that those of you listening right now can continue to have the best Oz Music Showcase that yes. you would know and expect with a couple of different voices, some best ofs and all the stuff that you know and love, but hemmed by Sarah while I'm away, which we haven't done before. So yeah. I'm super excited. I feel like I've said that 12 times, but have I said I'm super excited for a bit of a different sound today. Sarah has joined me. You have a bit of radio experience. Can you tell me about that?
12: Yeah, a little bit. I did quite a bit of student radio while I was in uni and yeah, I've just been sort of volunteering, if not working in radio ever since then. And I'm super excited to be here and continuing on that journey.
11: Now, as we get to know you a little bit, because I'm an oversharer, so people know a lot about me. But there is one thing that you do that blew my mind. Can you tell us about the bells?
12: Oh, yes. I'm a bell ringer here in Melbourne and I've been traveling around, learning to ring. I actually started learning when I was on exchange in London. And ever since then, it's just been a huge passion of mine. But if you do get me started talking about it, I won't stop. So, you know, bear that in mind.
11: Bear that in mind. I like that. We should be passionate and should be able to talk with no notice on that
12: yes.
11: subject. Now, maybe we'll dive a bit deeper as we go through about what bell ringing actually is, because it's very niche.
12: That would be great.
11: But I think it's so cool. And I love that there are we should be passionate about the things.
12: Yeah.
11: We all geek out about something, right?
12: Yeah,
11: and
12: absolutely.
11: That means that we just put time and energy effort. People are geeking out about the NRL or about
12: yeah.
11: the Jonas Brothers or about some of the artists that we are going to play here on the show. And I geek out about gardening and compost mm-hmm. and Australian Christian music. So,
12: yes.
11: Perfect. Let's jump in. On the way, this show, of course, we have our one to watch, our flashback, and we are going to be recapping the People's Choice Awards. So stay tuned for a bit of information on that up very soon. This is brand new from Kieran Delaharp. It's fresh out into the world. You can stream it now. We've been playing it for a couple of weeks. This is Not Ashamed on the Oz Music Showcase.

0: Kate and my very brand new wonderful producer for the showcase who is joining me for the show, Sarah. Hello, hello.
1: Hello, great to be here.
0: It's so fun. I love it whenever I can have someone in the studio with me because now in today's day and age, we do a lot of Zoom calls and online interviews, which is totally fine, but it's lovely to chat face-to-face, eye-to-eye.
1: Yes.
0: And for those who maybe just tuned in, Sarah has jumped on board in the last couple of weeks as the showcase producer. Mm-hmm. And not only is it incredible, it means we can be much better in our communications. We can present a really great show, reach out to new artists. There's lots of things we can do. But also, I'm going on a fancy Scotland holiday in a couple of weeks because it's long service leave and it's time for me to go. And it means that the show will continue without me and Sarah in Sarah's very capable hands.
1: So much fun.
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1: we sure
0: where
1: do.
0: People can vote for what we call the listener pick. Can you maybe explain what this is and highlight a couple of the artists that are available to be voted for?
1: Of course. So we have September up right now. You can vote for people like Este, Matthew Paul Cooper, Ninan, all people who we've heard before on the show. So get your votes in because there's already a lot coming through.
0: Absolutely. The Daniel Hagen fans are blowing up the voting page so much that there was like an error and we had to get IT on to fix it. So great to have him sharing about that. So if you have an artist that you know and love, you can also give your thoughts and your feedback about the artist that you know and love. Just like Andrea from Queensland did, she's voted for Daniel and his song Feels Like Coming Home. She says, great song, Daniel Hagen, uplifting and encouraging, calling people home to Jesus. Love it. Thank you for your vote, Andrea. You can be just like Andrea and vote over there. Speaking of voting, though, something that I got up to this week, and I'm so excited to share all the interviews and all the winners with you in the second hour, but I went to the Gold Coast and went to the People's Choice Awards.
1: Amazing. You've been looking forward to this for so long and I've been hearing about it for the past couple of weeks when I've been joining on with the show and I'm so glad that you got the opportunity to go up there. How exciting.
0: Yeah, it was wonderful. It's a great reason to get together with a whole bunch of artists, radio peeps, industry peeps, and just be together in a room. We had an awards night. We're not going to give you a sneak peek on the show until the second hour, but if you do want to look over on our Instagram, of course, all the winners and everything was on there because it was earlier in the week, but we are going to share some interviews and some moments with the nominees, with people who were at the event and the winners as well. We had three categories where people were nominated: Song of the Year, Artist of the Year, and Emerging Artist of the Year. So stay tuned for all of that coming up in the second hour. Up next, though, our one to watch. This is Rachel Ann with her song Tender on the Oz Music Showcase. We'll catch you soon.

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2: 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His passion for Jesus is unmistakable. 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It's clear that his message is resonating with listeners looking for something deeper. What makes Yungse stand out is he's not going to compromise his faith. He's really leaning into it. His tracks, including Wake Up, Check That Tomb, and Love Your Enemies, don't shy away from sharing his faith.

0: His recent releases include Eyes for Eternity and Wake Up Part 2, which continue his mission and encourage listeners to discover Christ as a source of lasting hope. In fact, on his website, Yoongsae writes, "Allow Jesus to move in your life in ways you have never seen before. He moved in mine and he can in yours if you just let him." His message in his rap is all about prayer, reading God's word, and focusing your life around him. Yoongsae is using his growing platform for a clear and very fearless purpose and is making serious waves from Adelaide to the rest of the world. He is absolutely
1: local voices. One message, a voice for hope.
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4: Let's go back to the early 2010s and spotlight an artist whose voice once lit up the Aussie Christian and pop scenes. Her name is Vita Adam. She was born in Indonesia and raised in Australia from the age of two. And Vita burst onto the scene in 2009 when she won Melbourne's Light FM Musical Challenge, a breakthrough that kickstarted her recording career. And over the following years, she released a string of singles including Runnin', Turn It Up, Hold On and Streetlights. Then in 2014, she released her debut full-length album, White Horses. Blending pop, rock and contemporary Christian influences, the album showcased an artist with heart, conviction and a passion for creating music that encouraged listeners through faith and life. And while Vita Adam is no longer actively releasing music, White Horses remains available to stream today. It's such a good album. And it stands as a snapshot of a talented Australian artist who left her mark on the local Christian music scene. Today on the Oz Music Showcase, we flash back to Vita Adam and revisit the songs and stories of White Horses. This is Vita Adam and her song, Runnin'.

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1: Hey, I'm Danny Alcorn. 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

0: WA. What an incredible track. Love that one. It's called Skydiving. And it's time to check the socials to see what our artists are up to on the interwebs. And there's a lot going on, Sarah.
1: Yeah, there is.
0: I think we only had to scroll a little bit and we found heaps to talk about. Absolutely. Normally I can be like, oh, no. There's a lot going on in Aussie Christian music. So let's talk about it. From Melbourne, indie pop artist Alzi, we play her song Monster. She has announced her very first out of state tour. She says, I'm going on my first tour, starting in Melbourne with my 5-piece band, then heading to Sydney with my guitar and loop stations to play my first ever interstate headline show. I'm going to have some very special guests join me to be announced soon. I'm beyond excited for the Mental Game EP tour and I hope to see you there.
1: Wow.
0: I got to see her play live recently. She was opening for the Gospel Project with Lucy Sugarman and Jamie Foxton. Mm-hmm. And the loop pedal thing is so cool.
1: It's so cool, isn't it?
0: And she's so professional and so beautiful. So congrats on that tour. If you're in Melbourne or Sydney in October, November, get along to one of those shows. What else is happening on socials?
1: How exciting. Yeah. Heart Song Festival Adelaide have started announcing their lineup. We've got artists such as River Movement, Ezzy, and Vital One playing at that festival. So definitely get around it. That'll be amazing.
0: Excited for festivals starting to come back happen, which is really good. Absolutely love Liv, who runs and organizes that festival. And I actually got to see her at the conference that I went to last week. So yeah, absolutely get along to that if you can. Now, Sarah, our final check-in for today with the socials is someone I have interviewed a couple of times, and I would say I'm her biggest fan, Eliza King from Brisbane. I love everything that she does, and she's just posted something on socials that I think you have to know about.

0: Her voice is so good, whether it's live on stage, on a recording, or just on her front porch. Absolutely love her. And I think one of the things I love the most about Eliza is how many collaborations she does.
1: Yeah.
0: She's always singing and performing and writing with other people. And it really speaks to this whole idea that we're not in competition with one another.
1: No.
0: Almost like an antithesis to the tall poppy that says, no, you can't be good, you know, pull you down, you shouldn't try to be. No, actually, we're doing this together, we're better together. So that's one of the reasons why I absolutely love Eliza King.
1: Amazing.
0: And you can follow along with all of those artists on Instagram by following us on Instagram at AUS Music Showcase. And you can click on who we're following and be able to follow along and check out all of those incredible artists.
1: Amazing, Kate. Well, speaking of collaboration, up next we've got a collaboration between Matthew Paul Cooper and Grace Coleman from Brisbane. It's Bye Bye.

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0: throwback, Falling Into You by Sydney band Young and Free. Now, Kate, you've been away for a few days in the Gold Coast for a conference, which I know you've been super excited about. Can you tell us a little bit more about how you got on up there?
1: I mean, thank you for asking. Yes, I had a wonderful time at the Christian Media and Arts Association conference in the Gold Coast.
0: Wow.
1: I went there for the first time last year and had some chats with the team there. So we were able to do a bit of an artist day to support artists. It was called Beyond the Song, and that was incredible.
0: Yeah.
1: It was a small group, but it's this whole thing of coming together, gathering together to learn and get connected. But the jazz, the excitement that happened was the People's Choice Awards.
0: Yeah.
1: And there were three categories that we had Australian artists nominated in: Emerging Artist of the Year, Artist of the Year, and Song of the Year.
0: Cool.
1: And I got some great interviews.
0: Yes.
1: I got all the behind the scenes chats with those who were there. Not everyone was there. And we've also got the winner announcements coming up in the next hour. So you are going to love that. Of course, if you do want to get a sneak peek and find out early, you can go to our Instagram, because I shared everything on there on our stories. So that's all available now. But My behind-the-scenes chats during the People's Choice Awards are coming up in the next hour.
0: I can't wait to hear them, hear all those interviews. It'll be so exciting.
1: Woo! It was so fun. And I was wearing a very pink dress as well, so that was also
0: cool.
1: Pretty fun. It was an incredible time. I can't wait for you to hear all of that. That's coming up in the next hour. But right now, let's play a brand new song that you can vote for in our listener pick at our website, ausmusicshowcase.com.au. From WA, it's Tennille Netter with her beautiful song, Take Heart, from her upcoming EP called The Garden. 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
4: You're listening to the Oz Music Showcase with Kate and Sarah, except this time it's me behind the panelling desk and Kate across the desk, which is a little bit weird, but I'm going to interview her about her experience. She's just recently been up in the Gold Coast. Can you tell us a bit about why you're up there?
5: Yeah, absolutely. Before I get there, this is like being a passenger in your own car, yeah. Someone else is driving. It's
4: She's a little bit weird, on the wrong side.
5: I trust you at the wheel, Sarah. Absolutely. I was just up in the Gold Coast at the Christian Media and Arts Association conference. Mm. And as a part of that every year, they do a big awards dinner where they celebrate awards for media and social media and fundraising and a whole bunch of things in the Christian Media Zone here in Australia. And a part of that are the People's Choice Awards, which highlights three incredible categories for Aussie Christian artists and their music. And these are the only awards that are voted by the public. And so we've been asking over the last couple of months, hey, would you vote for the artist that you know and love and share your support? So many people voted. And so the whole conference was wonderful. I'm absolutely exhausted because there was so much talking. There were so many hugs. There were so many hellos, how are you? And opportunity to meet people in real life. I got to meet people like Ethan Beer, Kiara and her team from Emmanuel Worship, who we had on last week.
4: Cool.
5: People like Lucy Sugarman and Jamie Foxton. I went to a show of theirs recently, as well as Nara from Alabaster Box, Jared Hashek from Compliments of Glass, and so many other incredible artists that we have connected with and played and talked to here on the show. So one, because I'm a hugger, so good. But two, just to see things are happening in the Aussie Christian industry, which just makes me really excited. Plus, we do have some winners from those categories. We are going to talk to a couple of them, but I did a little bit of chatting with people before and after the awards show, which we're going to share with you.
4: Yeah, absolutely. I just wanted to ask as well, what was the vibe like in the room? Was it really joyous? Was it a bit nerve-wracking? What was the environment like, I suppose?
5: Well, I didn't know who was going to win, so I definitely was excited for it. I wasn't nervous at all. I mean, it wasn't me going up there to do it. What they did, interestingly, was for some of the winners who were able to be there, not everyone could be there, they actually got them to sing and perform some of their songs, which is a kind of cool thing. So I'm assuming that they knew ahead of time that they were going to win. Yeah, I thought they did it really well, and there was a lot of love and there was a lot of music at the whole conference. They really highlighted music from a whole bunch of different artists, CCM, a bit of hip hop and rap, as well as worship. So
4: everything.
5: Yeah, it was really great. Yeah.
4: Yeah, amazing. Well, you said you got to interview a few people along the way. So who have we got to hear from?
5: Absolutely. Lily from South Australia. I absolutely believe in her. I've known her for a couple of years and we love her album Anthropology. So I got to chat to her and one other that I will share with you in a second. But why don't we hear what Lily had to say?
6: We are in the kerfuffle of the awards.
7: Yeah.
6: We're all dressed up looking good. You're going to be performing tonight.
7: Yes.
6: Can you tell me who you're singing with? Yes. Are you doing one of your own songs or somebody else's?
7: I'm doing one of my own songs, which I am so excited for. I'm singing a song from my album that came out in May, Anthropology. And I think that the really special thing about this performance is the band that's playing for me are the same band that actually recorded the album.
6: Oh, what a fun swing around that is.
7: I'm
6: okay.
7: So excited.
6: And what do we think about the three awards that are happening and the importance of it for the industry?
7: Yeah, that's a great question. I am so stoked to be here tonight. I think that it is really important. I just got back from Nashville and I think spending time in an environment like that makes me appreciate what's going on here even more, because we have so many incredibly talented Australians doing God's work in so many creative ways. It feels important that we recognise that.
6: Okay, and you're nominated for Emerging Artist of the Year, which is very exciting. What did you think when you got told that that happened? Because it isn't something that happens very often, and it's exciting to hear. What were your first thoughts?
7: Oh, I couldn't believe it. To be honest, my first thought was, how did this happen?
6: Who nominated me?
7: What's going on? But no, it was a very humbling moment because it made me realize how many things had led to that moment and how many people had championed me and supported me along the way. And so that was, yeah, really humbling.
6: Yeah. Well, we will touch base with you after the awards. Thanks for chatting with me. Go and mingle with everyone. Can't wait to hear you sing.
7: Aww,
6: we love the album Anthropology and love playing your tracks and looking forward to all that's coming next for you.
7: Thanks for having me, Kate. We'll see you out there.
6: It's Lily.
5: Isn't she so cute? She's so beautiful. I absolutely believe in her. Loved chatting with her ahead of the awards. And I also got to talk to Jamie Foxton. Now, many of us might not know who Jamie Foxton is. He is from Sydney. He has the most beautiful baritone low voice, but also he sings in the style of Johnny Cash.
6: Okay.
5: That's kind of retro, old school, bluesy, gospel-y kind of stuff. And he has teamed up with another incredible New South Wales, Sydney musician called Lucy Sugarman.
6: Right.
5: They're actually dating as well, but they're making great music together. And they've been doing a project called The Gospel Project, singing hymns and gospel songs all around Australia and bringing it back. And it's been very successful. But they also were presenting and showcasing at the awards. And so I got to chat to him and hear what he thinks about the whole shebang.
6: Okay, we have the one, the only Jamie Foxton here, and you are going to be performing with Lucy Sugarman at the conference.
8: That's right.
6: I got to go to your show in Melbourne the other week. One, how great was it to play in Melbourne?
8: Oh, it was the best. Yeah, we loved it. Every second of it. Yeah, yeah.
6: Have you performed in Melbourne before?
8: I have once before at Luli Tavern with my solo project, but this is my first time with the Gospel Project with Lucy. So, yeah.
6: Yeah. Well, for me, being able to go just as a punter and talk about this confident singing of these gospel songs, I think it's so unique, and I'm sure we're going to hear about it during the conference.
8: Yeah.
6: Now, do you know much about the awards that's happening?
8: Not much at
6: all. Because there's three categories. There's Artist of the Year, Song of the Year, Emerging Artist of the Year.
8: Yep.
6: Do you know any of the people that are nominated?
8: I know a few. We're friends with Ethan. He supported us in our Brisbane show. So we're definitely cheering him on.
6: Yeah.
8: But this is my first time attending, so lots to learn. But
6: well, we don't really have any other sort of Christian music awards in Australia. Do you think this kind of thing is important or necessary for maybe the sort of restarting of this kind of industry?
8: Yeah, I think it's really important for people to gather together. It's sort of inevitable as well. So it's great if someone takes the charge and gathers everyone under a tent, you know, and we can help encourage one another. Help share what we're doing and, you know, just help to advance the kingdom in whatever limited way that we can, I think. And, you know, music's a beautiful way to do that. And there's a whole mix of people here today who, in one way or another, can help share the stories of what's going on in Australian, you know, Christian music and that sort of thing. So, yeah.
6: Agree. Well, we'll see what happens with the awards show. Check out Jamie Foxton and Lucy Sugarman and the Gospel Project. Their music is incredible. Thanks for chatting with me.
8: I've got one little bonus thing to add. We haven't yet announced it, but hopefully Lucy won't get too angry at me with this, but we are planning a Christmas tour.
6: Oh.
8: So we're gonna be back pretty soon in Melbourne and Queensland, God willing. We're just pulling the strings on it right now to get it all finalized, but if anyone's around Australia coming up to Christmas, late November, early December, we've got some surprises in store for you. It's going to be really good.
6: Well, stay tuned for that. For those who are listening to the Oz Music Showcase, if there's a show in your area, we'll be letting you know.
8: Absolutely.
6: Thanks, Jamie.
8: Thank you, Kate. Cheers. Thanks.
4: Amazing. It was great to hear from both of those artists with you interviewing them up at the awards on the Gold Coast. 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

0: That was When I'm Not by Ellery Cohen, a Melbourne artist. And we are currently recapping what's been going on with the People's Choice Awards. Kate's been there up in the Gold Coast. And before we get to announcing the winners, we do have one more interview to talk about.
1: Yes, absolutely. We will get to the winners. If you haven't seen on the socials, you'll have to stick with us. But I got to chat to the wonderful Liv Christie. She's from South Australia and she was volunteering at the event, but she also is, amazingly, the heart and the mind and the effort behind Heartsong Music Festival in South Australia in Adelaide. Happening at the end of October. And I thought, Liv, you're here. Let's talk about what's going on. Who are the artists that have just been announced all over their socials as the lineup for that festival? Anytime someone is putting their hand up to say, I'm going to do something hard because I know it's going to be worth it, like running a conference, putting their head up for a festival, organizing a show, or even just putting music out, I want to support that. So we had a good chat with her about what's going on with Heartsong and the future of Christian music festivals.
0: Let's take a listen.
1: Got Liv Christie here from Adelaide from the Heartsong Christian Music Festival. We're about to go in to the awards night, but we've got some announcements for your October 31st
2: Heartsong Festival. Yeah, so we've got River Movement, Candid Remark, JSP, Vital, who else? We've got Elafia, J-Rums, Izzy, a new up-and-coming artist. Looking forward to seeing all these young ones on the stage and supporting them. And a whole pile more announcements still to come.
1: Oh, I'm so excited seeing wonderful festivals happening. It's not an easy thing to do, not cheap in any way, but Liv, thank you for doing that. Why is it so important that there are people who put up their hand to do this kind of thing?
2: I think it's really important to support these musicians. I think they've got an important message about Jesus in their music that needs to be heard, and I think it's an amazing way of spreading the gospel.
1: Happening in Adelaide at the end of October. We better go in. Okay, let's go.
0: Amazing. It was great to hear from Liv. So exciting that she's so into that festival scene. It's great to see that and the live music coming back. And now let's play another South Australian artist, Estee, with Brand New.

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0: but now lives in the USA, Ben Abraham, with Never Been Better. And we're finally going to get to announcing the winners from the People's Choice Awards and hearing all about it. So, Kate, take it away.
1: Okay, even though it's not really about the winners, it's about the fact that there are things happening in the Aussie Christian music industry.
0: Of course.
1: We absolutely did have winners, and that is as voted by you, the people, the audience, the listeners of the Oz Music Showcase, friends and family and fans of these artists, so many of you getting along to vote for three categories: Artist of the Year, Emerging Artist of the Year, and Song of the Year. So we'll get to Song of the Year, we'll get to Emerging Artist of the Year, but the winner of the People's Choice Awards for Artist of the Year is Youth Alive Queensland and Ethan Beer. Okay, I'm here with Ethan Beer, the winner of Artist of the Year with the incredible Youth Alive Victoria. Congratulations. What an incredible award. Yes. And to be able to share it with a ministry that you're really passionate about. How do you feel?
2: Yeah, I mean, I feel so honoured and blessed. It's so cool to last year be nominated for the Emerging Artist and this year to win Artist, which is so cool. So really, really honoured and humbled and blessed by it. And to do it with such an incredible organisation, Youth Alive, it's a real gift. And, I'm excited for the future and all that it holds. Yeah. So, yeah.
1: I think it speaks to how much that can happen in such a short period of time.
2: Yeah.
1: Funny how we work a really long time for not much to happen, and then very quickly it all kind of... It's kind of like you plant something in the ground for months, and then very quickly you all of a sudden get fruit. And I think this is how God has made it that way. It teaches us resilience. So for you... what does that mean as you're taking into the next step? We heard that you've been the recipient of an artist residency. Can you tell us about what that means for you?
2: Yeah, so I've been chosen to head over to Nashville for a couple of weeks and do some really cool artist showcases and writing sessions and, just working on a whole new batch of music and meeting incredible creatives and stuff. And so, I'm excited for all that holds, and hopefully we'll get some new music early next year, hopefully. Yeah.
1: Well, you told me before the awards that you've never been so busy in your life. You've been touring a bit with Conrad Sewell on his kind of national tour, plus solo stuff and heading overseas. It's kind of where the rubber hits the road. Okay, I'm getting it. Now I actually have to do the work.
2: Yeah.
1: But is it just amazing anyway?
2: Yeah, it's so much fun. I mean, I'm at the moment writing and producing all of my own stuff, and so it does get very time consuming. But I've set up my studio at the church that I'm going to on the Gold Coast at the moment. So they've been very, very incredible letting me use one of their spaces to have my studio set up. And so I'm in there all the time working on new music. And it's hard work, but it's very rewarding work. And very exciting to see where it all goes. So.
1: Well, anyone you want to do a quick shout out, maybe on your behalf, but also for Youth Alive Queensland, you want to thank?
2: Yeah, 100%. I want to thank Pastor Izzy, Pastor Isaiah Simmons, who is the Youth Alive State Director. He's just been the most incredible person and has put in so much hard work to see all of this flourish, and the whole Youth Alive band and team that, write these songs together and record them together and do these events together that see thousands and thousands of young people give their life to Christ. And so really that's the real reward. Very blessed to be able to get to do that work with that whole team. And so, it's the best. So, yeah.
1: Well, congratulations to everyone who voted. Thank you for being a part of that. And to everyone who was nominated, I think it just means so much for what's happening in Australian Christian music. Yeah. And I think it just says, hey, you actually can do something with the talent that God's given you. And I like what they said at the end, that you can be a success and also love Jesus and be a Christian. They don't have to be mutually exclusive.
2: Yeah.
1: So we're praying for God's blessing and favour and open doors, and just for great, incredible songs and moments to come out of your time in Nashville.
2: Yeah, thank you so much. It's, incredible to be chatting to you and to be here tonight. So, thank you.
1: Thanks, Ethan.
2: Thank you.
1: He's such a good guy, Ethan Beer. He's very talented. And as we heard there, not only winning that award with Youth Alive Queensland, but being the recipient of the international residency as well, which means he's getting brought over to the US to get some experience and exposure over there. But then coming back to Australia, which I love.
0: Yes,
1: so congrats to Ethan Beer. We're going to play a song, people watching, in a moment. But the winner of Song of the Year was the one, the only, for King and Country with their song that was number one here for a very long time, World on Fire. So that's coming up in a few minutes' time, but let's play Ethan Beer right now with his song, People Watching.

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0: was Revolution by Whitefield from New South Wales. Now, the one that I've been most excited to hear about from the People's Choice Awards is the Emerging Artist category, because so many of those artists we actually play on the show, and I'm learning all about them as I've been taking on this producer role. So, Kate, tell me all about that award for Emerging Artists.
1: We had River Movement, Jeremy Bilson, Victor Clay, Nathan Plumridge, and Lily all nominated, which is such a suite of incredible artists who are playing, who are performing, or releasing great music. And so happy to announce, if you didn't know already, all over socials, that the winner of the Emerging Artist of the Year Award for 2026 is Lily from South Australia, and I got to chat to her after she won. We are here with the Emerging Artist of the Year, the CMAA Awards, Lily and her little sister Grace. Thank you so much for joining me, and congratulations.
2: Oh, thanks, Kate. Thanks for having us. It is so great to see you post-awards, knowing I got to win.
1: Yes, because we talked to you beforehand. Grace, how do you feel about having such a great older sister, but also being able to listen to her music and, you know, be a part of it as a family?
3: It's pretty cool. It kind of doesn't feel real. It's like you hear her music and you're like, wait, that's my sister. Like, it's really cool and fun. I like, I'm very proud. We're all very proud. She's pretty amazing.
1: She is pretty amazing, and I love that. We get to showcase it and highlight it. For you, Lily, to win this award, you know, it doesn't come with a prize or, you know, a recording contract. Sure. But what does it mean to you to be acknowledged in this way?
4: I think it's very, very encouraging. I feel like it's a testament, really, to everyone else in the room. I mean, all of the incredible people like yourself who do radio and are committed to engaging with our incredible Australian artists. So to be numbered among them is very humbling. It's just a huge honour.
1: And I think it's acknowledging people who are putting in the work and turning up and putting in the effort, and also creating really high quality music, and have beautiful hearts and love God. And that's something that I can attest about you and about Grace and about the family. But congratulations on being Emerging Artist of the Year.
4: Thanks, Kate. Thank you so much.
1: Thanks, everyone, for voting. Tune in next year, same bat time, bat channel, for next year's piece.

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Compliments of Gus with Sweep there. Congratulations to all the winners from the People's Choice Awards. And thank you, Kate, for bringing all that amazing content in from your interviews and just telling us about your experience up there. Congratulations, Ethan Beer and Youth Alive. It's been great to see you emerge and unfold in the community and do these amazing things. Stay tuned for the next hour of the Oz Music Showcase. We've got Kate's TED Talk coming up, as well as a little bit of a creative moment. And of course, we've got to chat new releases as well. So stay tuned for all of that. But right now, let's hear Toowoomba artist Elijah Davey with the song Daisy.

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2: This is hour three of the Oz Music Showcase. Sarah, so great to have you joining me in the studio. We're recording this show together because I'm about to head off to Scotland on a well-deserved long service leave holiday. And not only has Sarah just jumped on board as a part of the Oz Music Showcase team as producer, she also has some great radio experience. She's going to be taking care of the show for the next couple of weeks, and you'll be hearing her at different times as we move forward. But Sarah, I'm so glad you're on the team. I love not doing this all on my own now. This is so wonderful.
4: Yeah, it's great to be here. It's great to be collaborating on such an amazing show. So I'm having so much fun.
2: Yeah, and it just... if you know me, you know I need to talk out my ideas. And so having someone else to do that with, my cat only listens so much. And so it's wonderful to have a real life person in the studio with me. And she's going to take great care of you over the next couple of weeks while I'm away.
4: Absolutely.
2: But as per normal, we've got my TED Talk on the way. And we're going to check the charts. We've got new releases. So much to stick around for on the Oz Music Showcase this hour.
4: Next up, we've got artist from Melbourne, Mira, with her song, Stay.

0: That was Toowoomba artist Sarah Gould with her song Sparrows. Now, Kate, I know you've been away this week in the Gold Coast, so I thought instead of doing a brand new TED Talk, we would pick one of your favourites, and you could tell me a little bit about why you decided to write it.
1: Ooh, okay. Producer stepping up, leading me. I love that. Thank you so much. Yes, it does take a bit of time to prep the TED Talks.
0: Yeah.
1: Okay, let me think. I love the whole idea of being the change that you want to see in the world. Mm-hmm. And so I do have one of my favorite TED Talks, and it's called Do Something About It. Mm-hmm. This one is really about encouraging you to be the person who makes the difference. So if you see rubbish on the ground, don't just walk past it. Be the one who does something about it. That's how we change society, is by noticing and taking action. And so, yeah, I will leave it to myself to recap what that is all about. It's time for my TED Talk, and today I'm putting my Auntie Kate hat on and I'm telling you how it is. I heard someone say something a while ago that has really stuck with me. They said, you're only allowed to complain about something if you're doing something about it. Now, before anyone sends me a DM or writes a complaint, I know that's not literally true. I mean, there are times when life is genuinely hard and we all need someone to listen to encourage us, or simply acknowledge that something isn't okay. We need to vent. I get that. I really understood the heart of this line and I haven't been able to shake it. But it makes me wonder whether we've become a little bit too comfortable identifying problems around us, but also secretly hoping that someone else will be the one to fix them. And I've been thinking about this in all sorts of areas of life. If I see a bit of rubbish on the ground, I can quietly think, people really should look after this place better, and walk past it, or I can spend the 3 seconds that it takes to pick it up and put it in the nearest bin. It's a little bit inconvenient, maybe a little bit dirty, but I'm making a change. Maybe the shared coffee machine at work is looking a little sad and I can complain that nobody ever cleans it, or I can grab a cloth while my coffee is brewing. Or if the weeds are taking over a nature strip on my street and I hate the way it looks, I can keep noticing them every time I drive past, or I can spend half an hour on a Saturday morning pulling a few of them out. None of these jobs are particularly exciting. No one is going to stop and congratulate me for cleaning the coffee machine or weeding the footpath or picking up a piece of rubbish. But I've realized that that's probably how communities become better. They improve because ordinary people decide they're willing to be slightly inconvenienced for the benefit of everyone else. It is easy to complain. It's easy to share an opinion, but it takes guts and character to be the change that you want to see in the world. And for years, I've heard people say, we really need to support Australian Christian artists better. And I completely agree. That's why the Oz Music Showcase exists, because my team and I decided not to wait for somebody else to champion Australian Christian music. But what excites me is that I'm starting to see people move beyond talking about it and actually start to build something. Ooh, it gets me so excited. Around the country, we're seeing festivals begin again. Artist conferences emerge, songwriting retreats pop up, and communities of musicians finding ways to encourage one another. And none of these things happened because people had good opinions or great ideas for somebody else to do. No, they happened because someone was prepared to invest their own time, money, and energy into creating something they believed was needed. Every meaningful change I've witnessed has usually started with someone quietly saying, I'll give it a go. And I've noticed that in my life as well. Whenever I catch myself complaining about the same thing more than once, I try to stop and ask whether there's anything practical I could do about it. Sometimes the answer is no, and that's okay. Even though I have a high responsibility, I do not have to solve every problem I encounter. And really, we shouldn't carry the weight of the whole world on our shoulders. But more often than I'd like to admit, there's actually something I can do. It might be small, like that bit of rubbish straight into the bin. It might go unnoticed, like cleaning the coffee machine. And it might not fix the whole problem, like just pulling a couple of weeds on a very weedy street. But it usually leaves things a little better than they were before. And that's where real change begins. It isn't usually one person changing the whole world overnight. It's thousands of ordinary people deciding to take responsibility for the little corner of the world they've been entrusted with. When enough people live like that, others begin to notice. They join in. Momentum builds, and before long, what started as one person's small act becomes something much bigger. I suppose that's why I love that quote so much, even if I'd word it a little bit differently. Because in my book, you're only allowed to complain about the rubbish on the ground today if you picked up what you walked past yesterday. It's my way of reminding myself that I want to contribute more than I criticize. The older I get, the less convinced I am that the world needs another opinion. There are plenty of opinions anyway, and yes, I do note that I'm sharing my opinion right now with you, so let's move past that. But what I think we're really longing for are people who are willing to say yes, to put some skin in the game, to make a few sacrifices and to become part of the solution instead of waiting for someone else to arrive. So as you head into your week, I'd love to leave you with this question. What is one thing that you've been hoping someone else would do? And is there a small way you could begin doing it yourself? You may not change the whole world this week, but you might just change your little corner of it. And sometimes that's exactly how the biggest changes begin.

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0: was Age of Reason by Michael Painter. Kate, we're going to dive into some new releases. I've seen the list. I've got it in front of me. Tell me about these songs.
1: Some great music coming out. Into the World by Aussie artists of Faith. The boys from Commons, Ben Fielding and Reuben Morgan, recently releasing a new song called Saved by Grace.
2: Hi, it's Ben Fielding from Commons Worship. Our song Saved by Grace is out now. So everybody there at Song Select, you can get all the charts, all that you need to sing it. It's a great song for Sunday morning, up tempo. Hopefully it's a real blessing to you.
1: Love those guys. Not only do they write great songs, they've got a huge heart for the church, and they're writing simple songs for the church to sing to get to know God, which is really cool. Sometimes worship songs are confusing and hard to sing. And I'm a worship leader, and I know these guys do a great job. So that song is out right now. Another great song that is out now is Timothy Lee from Geelong in Victoria. Him and his wife, Emmy Lou, also released music under the band name Nebraska Rain. But this is a solo song that he's put out called Wine on Fire. And he says, "My life is honestly so full and busy. I find it hard to offer any time for my own originals. But after moving house and working hard this winter, I had some time in between to record. It's not perfect, but it was one of my favorites to write. Get ready for a new sound." Can't wait to hear some of this.

to breathe vibes, sort of country music, maybe a bit of Kings of Leon. Love those guys. Great voice and a great sound. That's a beautiful new song from Timothy Lee called Wine on Fire. And from Melbourne, one of my favourites, her name is Sydney, and she is releasing incredible music. She has a brand new song out called When You Know, You Know.

bunch of incredible collaborators for the creation of that, including her producer Ben Oldland. A beautiful song, and she says, "It takes a village to make a song feel the way it does in your head and your heart, and there are a lot of flowers I need to give for this one." Congrats to the whole team on releasing a beautiful song. 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Commons with their song Saved by Grace, Timothy Lee with Wine on Fire, and Sydney with When You Know You Know. 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You can find the link in our bio on Instagram. Let's play a great track from Melbourne man Saint Victoire. This is You All The Time on the Oz Music Showcase.

0: choose.
1: Let's jump into our creative moment. We're going to share a little bit of inspiration to encourage you in your own creativity. Today's quote is from Aretha Franklin. You probably know her name. She passed away in 2018, but she was a legendary American singer, songwriter, and pianist known globally as the Queen of Soul. You probably know of R-E-S-P-E-C-T and a bunch of other incredible songs, plus an incredible voice. And her quote is really wonderful for every one of us who is pursuing an artistic endeavor. And Aretha says, "Be your own artist and always be confident in what you're doing." What do you think about that? I think it's so encouraging in this world where we're constantly comparing ourselves to those around us, where we often feel that imposter syndrome, where we feel like we don't belong, we're not quite right, and maybe there isn't room for us at the table. But I feel like Aretha's walking into the room and saying, "Hey, you, be your own artist, do your own thing, don't compare yourself, and be confident in what you're doing. Not that you're the best thing out there since sliced

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0: That was Never Too Far Gone by Australian artist Nathan Tasker. 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
0: So
1: we've
0: exciting.
1: Been having some wonderful submissions coming through,
0: we
1: which
0: have.
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0: Yeah.
1: What's up next?
0: Next up, from worship leader Maxine McGrath, we've got Singing About Your Goodness.

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0: the cities with lights on the Oz Music Showcase. Sarah, I can't believe we are at the end of this episode, which means there's only hours to go until I jump on a plane and go to Scotland. I'm very excited
1: That's so exciting.
0: But I feel very confident, and I think everyone who's listening right now will go, you know what? I think Sarah can handle it. We're
1: going
0: to have incredible moments with the artists that we've already chatted to, great new songs. The TED Talk will still be there. Everything we know and love will still be around, right?
1: Yeah, absolutely. I'll be here chatting to you about all the great new things coming out, and we'll also hear a bit of Kate's voice too.
0: A couple of best ofs of the time. I'm going to leave you in capable hands with Sarah over the next couple of weeks,
1: and we'll wish you a very happy holiday.
0: Very happy holiday. Congrats to all the winners of the People's Choice Awards from this week.
1: Yeah.
0: I'm going to go on holiday.
1: Yes, you deserve it.
0: But next week we'll be back with another great show, with the one to watch, our TED Talk, the charts, all of those things hemmed by Sarah. She'll be in the captain's chair and I will be hanging up my uniform for a couple of weeks. I say that because it was Star Trek Day a couple of weeks ago, and I'm a bit of a Star Trek fan. So if you get the reference, then you know, live long and prosper. Now I geek out a little bit on Star Trek. Can you dive in a little bit deeper about what ringing the bells is all about? We talked about that at the beginning of the show, and
1: don't
0: people have been like, "What is that about? What does that even mean to ring the? Is it one big bell?"
1: Yeah. Okay. Let me tell you. So, the style of bell ringing that I do is called change ringing, and it's the British style. So if you go to Europe, you probably won't hear it, but if you go to Britain, you will, as well as a lot of other places around the world. Obviously, here in Australia, we have it because that's what I do. And the bells swing 360 degrees. So it's not just like they're swinging a little bit and you're just chiming them. Nope, it's a rope that is kind of hard to handle and it takes a lot to learn, but it's amazing and I love it so much.
0: I am trying to picture that in my head. I need to come along to one of these things. I love it. There's always so much to learn when we get to know one another.
1: Yeah.
0: So that's why the Oz Music Showcase is here, not just to play music, but to introduce you to the artists and connect you with what's going on to go a little bit deeper.
1: Yeah.
0: So we're going to keep doing that. I'll catch you in a couple of weeks. Sarah, have a fun time.
1: Thank you very much.

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1: Hi, this is Rob Martin with God in 60 Seconds. We live in anxious times. Indeed, our present age is often dubbed the age of anxiety. Yet God is not unaware of the worries, uncertainties, and anxieties of life. In fact, in the book of Philippians in the Bible, the Apostle Paul writes, "Do not be anxious about anything, but in every situation, by prayer and petition, with thanksgiving, present your requests to God." Now, this isn't saying to the anxious, don't be anxious. That's just counterproductive and unhelpful advice. Instead, Paul is saying to take our anxieties to God, who is with us, who is bigger than us, and who cares for us. Because knowing these things is a source of rest and peace in an age of anxiety. To open up more space for reflection and conversation about God, go to thirdspace.org.au.
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7: Coming up is a countercultural message to help kids capture the natural joys and treasures in God's creation. That's on today's Focus on the Family. Stay with us.
8: Over and over again, when we're looking at God's creation, what we see is if God can do this, He can do anything. Nothing's impossible for Him. And they're learning all about possibility.
9: That's Amanda Dykes, and she's with us today on Focus on the Family with Jim Daly, sharing insights about how you can help your children experience the wonders of nature. Thanks for joining us. I'm John Fuller.
10: You know, John, I'm thinking about the old road trips that Trent and I would take, just going to school or picking them up from somewhere and coming back at sunset and looking at the sunset and going, wow, look at the painting that God gave us tonight. You know, it's amazing. Those things stuck, and we still talk about that today. Now that they're in their 20s, they're going, Dad, you remember when you saw that great sunset? But, here in Colorado, we do have fabulous sunsets, and that's something you could point your kids to say, look at God's nature. And we're going to have a great discussion today with our guest, Amanda Dykes, about being intentional as a parent to point out God's nature. And then your kids have a structure in which to understand what's going on around them. And, you know, at Focus, we're all about that. We want to equip you to be the best parent you can be to help your kids to thrive in Christ. That's the goal. And resources and books and podcasts. We have a parenting assessment. It's free. Just take that. We'll show you where you're doing some things really well and where you may need a little work.
9: Amanda Dykes is a mom of four children. She's written a number of Christian fiction books, and today we're going to be turning to a nonfiction book she's written. It's delightful. It's called A Pocket Full of Wonder, 50 Hands-on Adventures for Kids to Discover God's Creation, a friendly field guide. 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
10: Amanda, welcome to Focus.
8: Thank you. I'm so glad to be here. Thank you for having me.
10: I want to ask you, what gave you the idea? How did you start to notice this is something that is good, the wonder of creation? And how did you then say, I'm going to get my kids to awaken?
8: Yes, I love that word awaken for it. It's welcoming and just kind of indicates that spark that we're trying to light. And as far as where the idea came from, it started many years ago with one of the novels that I was writing. Set the Stars Alight has a similar theme of wonder. And the whole time I was writing it, I kept thinking this is such a natural and powerful topic for kids and families. I wish there could be a kid's book along the same lines. And I thought maybe it would be a picture book or something like that. But as the years went by, just different things happen and ideas shift and change over time. It started to become something quite different, more hands-on, immersive, built around the idea of connection and not just memory making, but invitation to examine who God is and what He's doing through His creation. So it really started to take shape into what it became in 2020. I had just given birth to our youngest son, and you know, the world was kind of in upheaval, a lot of chaos, a lot of unknowns.
10: Called COVID?
8: Yeah.
10: Yeah.
8: Yes, that's the one. So it was on my heart, and I think it's on so many parents' hearts and really everyone's heart. Just the world can feel so broken. It can feel so heavy. And how do we help kids or really anybody see the hope in the midst of it all? And at the same time, I was taking a lot of walks, as a lot of people were during that time. And with my younger two kids in the stroller, these little snatches of verse or just kind of poetic language would pop into my head about whatever we were looking at. And kids love to look at things. You just kind of follow their breadcrumbs as far as what to look at, whether it's ants building an anthill or tractors or...
11: I'm liking this. This
8: yeah,
11: is good.
8: All great like stuff. Ants and tractors, both builders. And I think the first time it happened, we were just passing under a tree, so ordinary. And the breeze swept through and it sounded almost musical, just the shaking of the leaves.
11: Yeah.
8: And so this line of verse popped into my head and I said it to my kids, just playful language. I think that young kids especially are drawn to rhyme. It's a little bit musical, it's playful, it's delightful. And that was it. It was just, that was fun.
11: No,
8: you know, we
11: good.
8: Moved on and that was that. But then it kept happening. Like we were looking at things and these lines of verse would pop into my head and I thought, maybe I should do something with this.
10: Why do you think the parents struggle to recognize that? It's like we get older, we get blinders to stop and just look at nature.
8: Right. I think that a lot happens. I think our brains fill up with a lot of things, a lot of concerns, demands on our time, and we become used to the world. We become used to the universe.
10: We don't notice those things.
8: We don't notice those things. And you were talking about the sunset earlier. It happens every night.
10: Yeah.
8: And we're so blind to it sometimes because we're accustomed to it.
10: Yeah. Let me talk about the benefits of nature.
8: Sure.
10: Actually, ask you to talk about it because you mentioned that in the book, just the qualities that God has put in this. You recognize nature, you breathe better, you do so many things physiologically better.
8: Mm-hmm.
10: Describe the research that universities and others have done in this space.
8: Well, there's so much research just about even sunshine, vitamin D, what it does for us, the health benefits about it, balancing us. And I think, honestly, what happens is mentally we get outside of ourselves. We step into something that's bigger than us. We step into God's creation. And it makes room for us to see life is bigger, hope is bigger than whatever I'm facing. And when you look at the majesty of what God's created, we see His power. And we're reminded that's the power that's fighting for me and carrying me in what I'm doing or what I'm facing. So things begin to fall away. We start to see ourselves a little bit smaller. And I don't mean that in a demeaning way. It's almost comforting just to go, I'm one person on this great big planet. And it's humbling and also exhilarating when you think I'm one person, but God came for me. I'm just one small person. And His creation proclaims that. It proclaims the glory of God. And it brings us outside ourselves again.
10: Right, but even like recovery from surgery and other things, the medical field now is recognizing that being in nature, taking walks, actually helps you to recover faster, right?
8: Yes, absolutely. And there's science behind even what happens in your brain when you're walking because you're engaging both sides of your brain. So it helps you work out problems and just because you're engaging everything and think creatively in a way you might not if you're just sitting stagnantly.
10: But again, the irony that God has this kind of put forward, and if we do it His way, I mean, even physical benefits, being in nature, observing nature,
8: absolutely,
10: being at peace, breathing a little deeper out there. I mean, it's awesome that God
8: has
10: given us that. You know, we look at children today, young people, the CDC, Center for Disease, you know, they do a lot of research and children are struggling right now. I mean, I think I saw something from the CDC that 50% of kids between, I think the ages were like 15 and 24, have really high depression and anxiety right now, as much as 50%.
8: Wow.
10: So when you look at those kinds of things, do they have a benefit if we can get them outdoors and learn some of these things? And
8: Absolutely. There's emerging research about where this is stemming from, where the anxiety is coming from, and so much of it is tied to the increasing presence of screens in our lives and in kids' lives, and it's getting introduced to them earlier and earlier. And when you think of what they're meant for, which is deep experience and real things, it's not just that they're staring at a box. It's not just that they need to be unboxed. It's what are they missing out on? What is this robbing them of? It's robbing them of discovery, of joy, of hands-on learning. And these lessons we learn in nature about how things are going to be okay even when there's turmoil, even when there's hard seasons or storms. There's so much. Creation is laden with these metaphors that we can learn from and draw strength from. And when kids don't have that opportunity to experience it, they're left to whatever's in their head when they start facing the hard things. And so, of course, it breaks our hearts to hear that, to hear these statistics coming out. And the solution is so beautiful and it's so simple, because it can feel intimidating, like this Goliath thing that we're facing. But what defeated Goliath? It was one small stone and a great deal of faith. So when we take these small moments, like the small stones in our faith, and we offer it and we invite kids into it, and we just kneel down to wherever they are and we look at things together and we learn, we just approach it with an openness of spirit, we offer them a balance that they can draw from in their own spirits when they start to feel that pressing in of anxiety or depression or just the thoughts they don't know what to do with. And I think a big part of it is they don't know how to deal with their thoughts because they've never been left alone with them.
10: I feel like in life, I mean, we as parents, we get busy. We kind of look past what are some very simple things that we can do. And we don't capture it. We let the screens take over. But to be intentional about this as a parent, to say, okay, rather than screaming about the screen time, do something.
8: Exactly.
10: Say, okay, kids, we're going for a hike. Okay, we're going to go look at something. We're going to go do something. Make it positive. But it's so easy for us to just do life. You know, we're just doing it. And we're not thinking creatively about how to get the kids engaged. That's on us as parents. It's not the kids' job.
8: Absolutely.
10: It's our job, especially when they're younger, to kind of give them an interest in these areas of nature.
8: Right. And I think you hit it right on the head when you're talking about, it's not about screaming about the screen time. We know it's a problem. We don't, you know, it's not going to be solved by screaming about it. It's that, that same quote that I love of don't curse the darkness, light a match. And that's what you're doing when you, as you said, create opportunity for them to adventure and do something different. You're opening doors instead of boxing them in with rigid rules, and it's an invitation.
10: We've laid the groundwork, so let's go for the mud.
8: Okay.
10: These are some of the ideas you're going to find in this great book, A Pocket Full of Wonder. So playing in the mud. What is it? How do you do that?
8: How do you play in the mud? Yeah, well, I think the beauty of this is, and this is the heart of the book, is you use what's around you, wherever you live, whether it's city, country, forest, anything. You use what's around you. And so in the case of mud, I watch my kids. We have something in our yard called Mud City, which is a glorified mud hole. Like, it's just a pit that's been dug, and they put the hose in it, and they make mud. And every day that they're out there in Mud City, they create something different. Sometimes it's a sandcastle. Sometimes it's a village. Sometimes it's a seat made out of dirt. And it's free play, and they're learning all about potential, that you have these raw materials and anything can happen. And so you're giving them the gift of possibility. And that's the heart of the book over and over again. When we're looking at God's creation, what we see is if God can do this, he can do anything. Nothing's impossible for him. And they're learning all about possibility. So mud, you know, simple recipe, dirt, water, and a lot of fun. And we don't have to be afraid of that, because sometimes we think that's pretty messy. It's okay. Sometimes fun is messy, and it's a worthy price to pay. We can clean it up.
10: You mentioned a book coming out of a museum with the kids and using that moment. What was going on when you left the museum?
8: It was one of those moments where we were just going about our day, doing our normal things, and we came out of a children's museum, and it had snowed, so we're tromping through the snow, and again, as adults, we tend to forget, which is just ordinary, or sometimes we might even think of that as a nuisance. But the kids are having so much fun, just kicking snow and hearing the slushy sound, and so we came up with this poem as we're walking across the parking lot that's in the book now about stomp that snow and slosh that slush. So it just played with the sound, and it sounded like the fun that it is. And it's in a parking lot. And so it demonstrates it's everywhere, using exactly what's in front of us. It does not have to be elaborate. We don't need a long supply list. There's joy right in front of us if we just step into it.
10: Before we lose everybody listening in Florida.
8: Yeah.
10: Do we have like a non-snow thing?
8: Yeah, well, and even the cold weather activities, we tried to make sure to incorporate, like there's one on frost. And so the activity there is something you could do inside, creating frost on a tin can. So even our Florida friends, we don't want to forget about them. They can do it too. But yes, there's activities for indoors during rainstorms, thunderstorms, times you can't necessarily be safely outside. There's activities for beaches and even when you're looking at things like the tide and what that is and the magic of the moon actually pulling an entire ocean, what if there's a kid who has never seen the ocean and may not see the ocean? There's alternate activities for what you can do inland too and still see the wonder of it.
10: The wind is also something that most of us experience to some degree. Mm-hmm. How do you use wind to teach a spiritual truth?
8: Right. And wind is a funny one because it can feel like such a bother to us. It's in our face. It's getting us off course. It's messing with our day. But it's also really fun. You know, here's this force that's invisible that's actually blowing kids. And you watch kids play with wind. They love it. They love putting their arms out, pretending they're being blown away.
10: Paper airplanes.
8: Exactly. Yes. So the wind poem was one of my favorites to write just to try and capture that sound of what it is. And then looking at the spiritual parallels, we can look at when you're standing in the course or the path of the wind and it hits you, what it's doing scientifically is it's splitting and coming around you and then it meets back up and it's called a wind eddy. So you can look at, you know, sometimes things are hard in life. It might feel like a windstorm metaphorically. But God can be doing big things during that time, and he could be using you to change the course of a mighty force, such as the wind, just by standing firm. So there's a lot you can draw from, even a simple thing like a gust of wind.
10: You know, another really one good. Is thunder and lightning. Mm-hmm. And so, I mean, we've got good thunderstorms here in Colorado. And when the boys were younger, I would jump in our truck and say, okay, let's go chase this storm.
8: We do the same thing.
10: And I mean, this one bolt of lightning hit right off of the truck, hit a tree. I mean, it like destroyed this tree. It just bam, it blasted. Yeah. Troy went down into the well of the truck like, Daddy, we got to get out of here. Trent's pressing his face against the glass like, that was so cool. And I mean, there's no more powerful a lesson than watching lightning hit a tree. Maybe you don't want to be that close, but I get the point. But talk about thunder and lightning. Yeah. That's pretty powerful.
8: It is powerful. I think it's one of the most powerful forces and examples we have in God's creation to look at. And it can feel unsettling and awe-inspiring to a child or to any of us, really. So it's a very natural medium for us to be able to talk about God's power. So the thunder, for example, the Bible even talks about mightier than the thunder of great waters is God on high. So we can draw from scripture to pull those parallels, and it is great waters in a cloud. It's the floating ocean, really, is what's going on. And it shows kids this is so powerful. It stops us in our tracks or makes you dive to the floor of the truck.
10: Looking for safety.
8: Yeah, exactly. And as far as lightning, it's fascinating. When lightning flashes, it's 5 times hotter than the surface of the sun. So you can talk to your kids about how, for a brief moment, somewhere in our world is hotter than the star that heats our world. Mm-hmm. And it's things like that that make you go, it just drops your jaw. And it makes you a little bit breathless and think, again, if God can do that, he can do anything.
10: Well, and then also the benefits of something so powerful. You mentioned the book about how lightning provides nitrogen for the ground. That's what helps fruits and vegetables grow and plant life grow.
8: Yes.
10: So it's providing that.
8: It is. And again, you can take that a step further. And that's, we're always looking, how do you take this a step further? What can we learn about God's character through this? And we're seeing his kindness, even in something that on the surface can look scary or frightening. He's providing for us. He's providing nitrogen for the fruits and vegetables to grow, which in turn help us grow. And we're inviting kids to step back and see not just the lightning, but the story around it.
9: Yeah. Amanda, as you're speaking, I'm thinking of my wife who was a forestry major.
8: Oh, wow.
9: And so when we go through a forest area that had a lightning strike and there was a burn, she sees the potential for growth.
8: Yeah.
9: And that's something that perhaps we would overlook. Oh, the lightning destroyed this, but she sees all the new possibilities.
8: Absolutely. In fact, I ran into an arborist? The guys who take care of the trees. Mm-hmm. I ran into one in the parking lot of a hiking trail once, and it was after we'd had a terrible, terrible 2 summers of wildfires. So it's devastating, as you know, to look at something and see the barren land, and it just feels like loss. Like, that's all we see. And he told me, in the forest, on that trail, he had smelled things he hadn't smelled in 20 years. So this is, you know, this is his job. This is what he does. And he says, just wait, you're going to see things growing that we've never seen growing as long as we've lived here. And it was true. The land just burst forth with these wildflowers that year. And of course, in the years to come, we'll see a regrowth of those trees. Mm-hmm. And it's the story of redemption is what it is.
10: That's great. You know, in that direct biblical way, you also use Job as an example of God speaking nature into the lesson with Job. I don't think I've connected it quite like that. Tell me how you came about getting
8: there. It's amazing.
10: Yeah.
8: We start out, I think in chapter 26, Job gives about a chapter of talking about God's creation, every verse. And it's what we've been talking about today, just the things we lay our eyes on that are astounding to us. And then at the end, he ends with this thought that yet these are only the outer fringe of his workings. And it's the barest whisper of what he can do. Mm. The most amazing things we can see are just the faintest whisper of what he's actually capable of. So then, of course, Job, as we know, he's going through terrible things and hearing from a lot of people, and it's just a difficult time in his life all around. And when God finally speaks, he finally shows up towards the end of the book to speak, and he just takes the stage. And it's four chapters straight of God doing the same thing, and he takes us on this grand tour through his creation, which to get a grand tour of God's creation from God himself is pretty amazing. So I highly recommend. I think it starts in chapter 38 or somewhere right around there. And then at the end, after we've gone verse by verse looking at the wind, where's the storehouse of the wind and who brings the snow and who cuts a course for a channel for the rainstorms. After we've looked at all these things, verse by verse for four chapters, finally Job speaks and his response is so profound. He's humbled and he's strengthened. He says, I know that you can do all things and that no purpose of yours can be thwarted. And that's Job 42:1. That's his response to four chapters of God taking us through this grand tour of his creation. Yeah. And it instills that faith in us that he can do anything. No purpose of his can be thwarted. It's going to be okay.
10: You know, when we look at science today, that's a beautiful way for us as Christians to think of that.
8: Absolutely.
10: I mean, even the scientists of today, they may not believe in God. They right. may have their own worldview in that regard, but they are taking us on that tour too, explaining mm-hmm. physics to us. Mm-hmm. And boy, some of the great Christian scientists like John Lennox, the mathematician, and others, just wonderful when they can blend that observation with a biblical perspective
8: yes.
10: that really lean into
8: geniuses.
10: God.
8: Yeah.
10: They don't rely on their own ability.
8: Yeah.
10: Let me ask you quickly, we're talking about being in nature quite a bit. A lot of the population lives in big cities. Mm-hmm. It's concrete jungle.
8: Yeah.
10: Like Florida, I don't want to ignore them.
8: Yeah.
10: Is it more difficult or, you know, wind is everywhere, obviously, mm-hmm. but making a mud place for your kids is a little difficult in Manhattan.
8: Right.
10: But
8: yeah.
10: what are some things that they could do to observe nature in this urban area?
8: So first of all, I would say the smaller we can think, the less intimidating it becomes. And what I mean by that is there's proximity in your own living room. There's probably a window. If you can get to a window, uh-huh. and start to watch, get a pair of binoculars. Maybe if you can, hang a bird feeder somewhere outside that window,
10: oh, wow,
8: maybe
10: yeah.
8: down below near the sidewalk or wherever it is, and just watch. And there's whole worlds of things going on that we haven't seen. And just by us paying attention, which I love that phrase, pay attention, because in the Latin it comes from ad tendere, which is to stretch towards something, you start to see a whole new world and what the birds are doing and the same squirrels that are coming by and where their hiding places are. And so there's that. Parks are amazing. Parks are usually within reachable distance for most people. Don't go with a checklist of does it have this, this, and this. Just go and see with expectation what's possible. What's possible here? And then, of course, if you can, you know, get outside the city once a year or whenever you can. Who knows what adventure might be waiting
10: for
8: you.
10: That's so good. What we talked about the benefits for children, but let's talk about the benefits of parents mm-hmm. taking children into nature. How do we benefit as parents?
8: I think that may be the best part of all because we are daring to step outside of the rush of our lives, which sweeps us away. And we're daring to kneel down to where the child is and see the world through their eyes. And I know that sounds a little bit cliche, but every kid sees the world differently.
10: Yeah.
8: And so you never know what they're going to notice, what they're going to invite us into. And again, you're creating connection, but you're also reading the world for meaning that God has planted for us. And so we begin to feel our perspective shift. We're inspired by the majesty of what's going on. And I think it gives us some hope, too, to remember there's purpose in everything. And if we're teaching this to our kids, it's true for us too. We can
10: so
8: stand
10: good.
8: On that.
10: Yeah, it's so good. And I love that idea of just slowing down for a minute mm-hmm. to really see what God has placed around us. It's nothing but benefit.
8: Right.
10: And, you know, Ray Vanderlaan, we've done That the World May Know with Ray, and we've got a great new series with him on a devotional. But Ray, who's a Jewish biblical scholar, he's so big on the idea that when sin entered the world, chaos entered the world. Mm-hmm. And we see it all around us. And then our goal as believers is how do we bring God's shalom, his peace, into that chaos.
8: I love
10: and
8: that.
10: Using his nature is a great way to do that.
8: I love that because it reminds you too that yes, that is our role. That's a calling on all of our lives, whatever our sphere is, whatever our job is, but we don't have to do it alone. God has planted these tools all around us to
10: I love that. One of them. And again, the charge for us as parents is take charge of this. Mm-hmm. Don't just meander into it. Be intentional about it. Get this great book, A Pocket Full of Wonder, 50 Hands-On Adventures for Kids to Discover God's Creation. I think that'll keep you busy for a while,
8: for
10: 50,
8: a while.
10: And maybe by then you'll write 51 through 100.
8: Right. I'd love to do one for older kids, too.
10: That's it. Yeah, teens.
8: They could grow into.
10: Oh, now we're talking.
8: Yeah.
10: But what a great way to start this and to be more intentional, like I said. We love the concept. You'll breathe easier. You'll have a greater peace of mind. Your children will do better. Why not? There's no reason not to get this book. Amanda, thanks for being with us. This is really good. I appreciate
8: the time.
10: Thank
8: you so much for having me. This was a blast. Yeah.
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2: If only I could start over. If only I could be free of the hurts of the consequences of the past. Have you ever thought that to yourself? Sure you have. We all have. Well, the great news is this. A fresh new start is entirely possible. That's the whole point of Jesus coming to this earth. Hi, I'm Bernie Diamond, and welcome again to the program as we take a look at the fresh start that God has for you from a different perspective. Midlife crises are a well-documented phenomenon. We laugh about them, you know, the guy who's slightly podgy and hair on top's thinning and he has to go out sometime in his late 40s or early 50s and buy a racy convertible. Or the woman who looks in the mirror one day and doesn't like her life and her marriage and her job and her looks, so she decides to kick up her heels and have some cosmetic surgery. And sadly, increasingly, part of the whole midlife crisis scenario is divorce. I totally believe that 99% of life is a grind. It doesn't matter how glamorous other people perceive your life to be, most of it's a mundane grind. Of course, that doesn't mean that we necessarily have to be dissatisfied with it. It's just that most of life is mundane. I was listening to Hugh Jackman, the famous Hollywood actor, also an Aussie, of course, being interviewed recently, and he was talking about the sheer grinding hard work involved in shooting some of his action movies. Now, we think Hollywood actor, wow, glamour, stardom, fame, and sure, there's that. But for him, a lot of the time, it's just sheer hard work. That's what it's like for all of us. We do it over and over again without thinking too much about it. And at some point, what we want is a new start, a fresh start. Will someone please put me on a magic carpet and whisk me away over there somewhere to some new reality without the cares, without the pressures, without all the tensions, without the sheer boredom of my present reality? Or we've made some serious blunders along the way, which is what happened to me, and we wish that we could somehow be absolved of their consequences rather than living out this hell on earth thing that we're travelling through. Whatever the reason, we've all been there. I want a fresh start. Sometimes that manifests itself in a career change, a sea change, a long break, moving house, changing cities, changing country.

0: I've had 3 careers in my life, 10 years in the military, 17 years running my own IT consulting firm, and now almost 10 years doing what I'm doing here in the broadcasting area. Those transformations have been important for me, but you know, whilst they've been interesting and challenging and satisfying, they don't actually meet the deep need way down inside somewhere to get this sense of, yes, this is the life that I want to be living, that sense of contentment and satisfaction. Our career, our relationships, where we live, what we look like, they're all great and they're all important. But at the end of the day, they aren't the things that make us truly happy and contented inside. They can add, they can detract, but they're not the main thing. It's like last week, we were talking about signs and wonders and miracles that Jesus performed. Healing that paralytic man and the man born blind. I mean, totally awesome stuff. And I imagine that if you were paralyzed or blind and Jesus comes along and he heals you of that, well, come on, that's huge. And yet, can I tell you, some of the most together, satisfied, dynamic people I know live life in a wheelchair or without their sight. These are inspiring people. See, it seems to me the miracles God's done on their inside are much more powerful than a miracle that he could do, but hasn't yet, on their outside. I have tinnitus, constant ringing in my ears. It's socially quite debilitating because the moment there's background noise, I find it very hard to hear people, and so you end up tuning out. It's just too hard. I also have glaucoma, under control now, but eventually it could send me blind in my old age. Would I like God to heal those two things? Of course I would. He hasn't yet. He may one day, or he may not. But the greatest miracle of all that he has ever performed for me is the fresh start that he gave me when I first believed. And this is what it is. Have a listen. 2 Corinthians chapter 5, verses 16 to 19. From now on, therefore, we regard no one from a human point of view. Even though we once knew Christ from a human point of view, we know him no longer in that way. So if anyone is in Christ, there is a new creation. Everything old has passed away, and see, everything has become new. All this is from God, who reconciled us to himself through Christ and has given us the ministry of reconciliation. That is, in Christ, God was reconciling the world to himself, not counting their trespasses against them, and entrusting the message of reconciliation to us. It's this idea, well, it's not just an idea, it's the pervading reality of my life that in Christ I am a new creation and all the old things have passed away. Everything is new. Anyone who believes in Jesus is probably familiar with this passage. It seems easy to read it and go, well, yeah, that's fine. New creation, yeah, okay, and just move on. But hang on a minute, a new creation. All the reality TV shows on the planet promise that. They're all about transformation, our looks, our home, our lives, our careers. They're all about peddling false makeovers. And here's the real makeover. The question is, do you really care? Does that stir up a yearning in you that says, I want that. That's what I've been looking for all my life. Can I tell you honestly, for most people it doesn't. Here's why I know. A while back, we aired a series of messages called Healthy Living to a Ripe Old Age. And the free booklet that we produced for that series was My Top 3 Secrets for Losing 25 Kilograms. The response to that was completely unprecedented. We'd never seen anything like it in almost 10 years of producing this series, A Different Perspective. We printed over 15 times the usual number of booklets and had 10 times as many downloads of the e-booklet compared to average. In fact, I'll bet you a pound or a penny that the free booklet for this series that I'll be telling you about a little bit later won't go anywhere near the response that we had to that weight loss booklet. I hope it does, but going by past experience, it probably won't. Now, is it a good thing for us to get our weight under control? Sure it is. I did 25 kilograms, 55 pounds. I'm a lot healthier. I'll probably live a lot longer. I look a lot better. I feel a lot better. Zippity-doo-dah. And yet, God comes along and tells us that in Christ, we have a fresh start. We're completely new. The one thing that people are hungering for, that people go looking for in reality TV, in body makeovers, in beauty makeovers, in home renovations, in career changes, they're looking for transformation, for a new start, a new life, free from all the hang-ups, all the regrets, all the hurts and the failures of the past. The one thing that people really want, and the only place you get that, is in Jesus. But do we respond? Do we run and leap and praise God because he's given us a new life? Hallelujah! Yeah, come on. What would your life look like if you lived it on the basis of what Paul is saying here, that it's actually true? If anyone is in Christ, there is a new creation. Everything old's passed away, and look, everything's become new. Every time the past rears its ugly head in your emotions, in your feelings, in your thoughts, in your actions, you turn around and say, thank you, Jesus, that I am a new creation in you. Thank you that the old things have passed away and everything has become new. And you simply refuse to accept delivery from the hang-ups of the past. It's like looking at the world early in the morning, just as the sun's coming up, after it's rained all night, with this sense of freshness and newness and filling your lungs with the sweetness of this new creation. What would your life look like if you lived it as though this new creation thing was true? Well, before we go our different ways today, I was wondering if I can ask you for your input, a bit of help, if you will, to guide me along my way. As you might imagine, we receive a lot of feedback to a different perspective from right around the world. And one of the most common things that people say is, I wish you could teach more about subject X. So that got me to thinking, wouldn't it be great if we could be a bit more intentional about that? Wouldn't it be great if I could get your input on the teaching topics that would really speak into your life? So can I ask you, when you have a moment, to head across to teachingtopics.org to have your say. It'll only take you a couple of minutes, and who knows how many others across the globe might be blessed by your God-inspired ideas. That web address again is teachingtopics.org. Just a few minutes of your time could have a powerful impact that ripples out into countless lives in places that we can't even begin to imagine. I'm Bernie Diamond, and I'll catch you again same time tomorrow with a different perspective.
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2: Nicky Gumbel from the Alpha Course shares lots of stories about how he loves his wife, Pippa, but he says there's a difference between knowing his wife and knowing about his wife. He said if there was a book about his wife called The Book of Pippa, he could read through it and study it. Chapter 1 might be about her culinary expertise in the kitchen. Chapter 2 might be about how she's an amazing mother and loves her children so much. Chapter 3 might be about her sporting prowess. That would be a very short chapter. He could read through all the chapters and study about Pippa, learn about her and have knowledge about Pippa. In the end, it would just be a book about Pippa, and the only way to know Pippa is to meet her. It's a funny analogy, but the truth is, many people only know about God. Many people know about the Bible. They know the stories. They might even go to church. They might even pray. But there's a difference between knowing about God and knowing God. The Apostle Paul said in Philippians 3:10, I want to know Christ and experience the mighty power that raised him from the dead. We need to draw near to him in a relationship and he will draw near to us. Maybe today's the day for you to draw near to God and start your relationship with Jesus. I'm Matt Prater. For more, go to historymakers.tv.
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2: 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When one room is far better than the other, I try to make Abraham's choice, and I leave the nicer room for my friend. Abraham's choice refers to the time Abraham was offered the best land for himself and his sheep. But instead, he gave the land to his nephew Lot and took the lesser land for himself. 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Are you facing an Abraham's choice moment in your life right now? Honour Jesus in your decision by putting others' needs before your own, and let his words be your guide. 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
4: Hi, it's Jamin, your one-minute coach. I think a woman's greatest challenge to doing personal development work in their life is the fear of appearing selfish. See, it's really common for mothers to position themselves as the suffering servant within the home and go last when it comes to having their needs taken care of. Investing in personal development then kind of feels like they are being selfish by worrying about themselves first instead of taking care of everybody else's needs. In order to overcome this, three things would need to happen. Firstly, you would need to question the rule that you have set up. I am a good person because I keep everyone else happy. Really? Who taught you that was true? Could there be a better rule? Secondly, you would need to believe that the most useful we can be to others is when we are at our best. Like the stewardess says, put your own oxygen mask on first before helping others with theirs. And finally, you would need to give yourself permission to flourish. Of course, you know that others deserve to be happy, but you would need to decide that you also deserve the very best in life. For more information, go to oneminutecoach.com.au.
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3: If we could earn our way to heaven by being good, then what was the point of Jesus dying on the cross? Seriously, think about that. 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The truth is, no one is good enough. Not me, not you. That's why Jesus came. That's why grace matters so much. The cross tells us two things: how deep our sin really is, and how far God's love was willing to go. Don't settle for good enough. 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
3: Many people say they don't believe in God because they see no evidence. 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The psalmist also believed this reality and wrote these words. The heavens declare the glory of God. The skies proclaim the work of his hands. Day after day they pour forth speech. Night after night they reveal knowledge. They have no speech. They have no words. No sound is heard from them. Yet their voice goes out into all the earth. Their words to the ends of the world. Keep an eye out. Tune your ear. God can be seen and heard everywhere. The very creation we walk around every day shouts the knowledge of God.
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1: Things are getting real. 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
3: In church, we talk a lot about salvation. But what does salvation actually mean? Hi, I'm Tanya Harris of God Conversations. Salvation is often spoken of as a one-off experience, but God's definition is far broader than that. Perhaps the best way to conceive it is from those who are named after it. When William Booth started the Salvation Army in 1856,

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2: Have you ever been pursued and loved relentlessly? Or is that kind of love only a thing of fairy tales? I'm Danny Sinnott with Another Brave to Go. I recently heard of two neighbours who had adopted puppies at around the same time, and every time these dogs went outside, they would make a beeline for the fence and cry, digging holes under it in desperation to get to each other. Then one day, one of the owners had a light bulb moment and asked her neighbour if they could put a doggy door in the fence so that the pups could be together and go back and forth to each other's yards as they pleased. It worked a treat. You know, so many of us spend our whole lives dreaming of being loved and pursued relentlessly by a special someone who loves us unconditionally in our most ugly, vulnerable, and broken places without being given up on. A love that we often feel is continually passing us by. And that's exactly what the enemy wants you to believe. In the Bible, in Ezekiel chapter 4, God himself declares his deep and relentless love for you. In Ezekiel 4, it says, "For this is what the Sovereign Lord says, I myself will search for my sheep and look after them. As a shepherd looks after his scattered flock when he is with them, so will I look after my sheep. I will rescue them from all the places where they were scattered on a day of clouds and darkness. I will search for the lost and bring back the strays. I will bind up the injured and strengthen the weak." He is searching for you, rescuing you from darkness, binding your wounds, strengthening your weakness, and tenderly looking after you, chasing you down, fighting for you, and loving you relentlessly. For more resources, podcasts, and videos on doing life together, head on over to our website, braveenough.org.
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2: There's a common scam in Bangkok when you walk into the Grand Temple. A friendly local will turn up, tell you the temple's closed, and offer you an alternative tour with their friend that just happened to turn up on a tuk-tuk. We researched it as a family and we were aware of the scam. But as we were walking to the temple, this really nice local turned up and told us that the temple was closed, and I was so disappointed. But luckily, her neighbour was there with a tuk-tuk, and he offered us a tour and didn't even name the price. So we jumped in, got taken to the middle of nowhere, and had to walk another hour back to the temple. The only reason we didn't pull the pin is that I was too prideful to admit we'd been scammed. In fact, my ego preferred to walk in 90% humidity than admit that I'd been taken for a ride. We all make mistakes. Don't let your pride leave you in the middle of nowhere.
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4: Bob Gass from The Word for Today tells the story of a 9-year-old boy named Philip who suffered with Down syndrome. In Sunday school, the other kids made fun of him because he was different. The Sunday before Easter, the teacher gave each of the kids a plastic egg and asked them to look for symbols of new life, like seeds and leaves, and then place them into the egg. The idea was to open their eggs on Easter Sunday and discuss what they'd found. When the children gathered, they'd collected all sorts of things like flowers, butterflies and rocks. But when the teacher opened Philip's egg, it was empty. One child said, "That's not fair, he didn't do it right." But Philip tugged at the teacher's sleeve and said, "I did do it right. It's empty because the tomb is empty. That's why we have..."

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0: He planned for us long ago. 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Good works don't save you, but they show that you've been saved. They're not the price of admission, they're the evidence of transformation. Grace doesn't say, do nothing. It says, now that you're free, go live like it.
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3: Do you have a habit of avoiding certain situations? I'm Danny Sinnott with another Brave to Go. One of my boys is a very creative problem solver, but sometimes uses his talent to avoid places if he doesn't feel like rocking up. School's a pretty good example. At one time, he kept procrastinating and he wouldn't get ready for school. So after chasing him down and physically being present to get him dressed, we couldn't find him shoes. Soon his brother and sister were on the bus and he stood in the middle of the lounge room shoeless and we were clueless. Because later that night, we found he'd craftily hidden all of

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1: If you were to ask someone, what is the church known for? What would they say? Hi, I'm Tanya Harris of God Conversations. In the early years, the church was known for their care of the poor. They took Jesus's teachings seriously, so they tended the sick, sheltered widows, built hospitals, and rescued abandoned babies. In the 4th century, there was even a law that required 25% of church income to go to the poor. This was in major contrast to the Roman world, where the idea of charity was non-existent and the weak were left to die. Over the centuries, governments followed the church's lead, building hospitals, providing welfare, and even changing the law. Historians tell us that church law sowed the seeds for taxation. Now that puts a different spin on it. Of course, Jesus' teaching remains. As we follow his lead, may our prayer be, Lord, who am I to care for? I'm Tanya Harris of GodConversations.com.
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1: Dr. J. Edwin Orr, the greatest authority ever on revival in the church, was a lecturer at Wheaton College. He took some students in 1940 in a brief visit to England to visit the Epworth Rectory where John Wesley was based. Beside the bed are two worn impressions in the carpet where it was said that John Wesley knelt for hours in prayer for England's social and spiritual renewal. As the students were getting on the bus, he noticed one missing. Going back upstairs, he found one student kneeling in the carpet knee holes, praying with his face on the bed. "Oh Lord, do it again, do it again." Orr placed a hand on the student's shoulder and said gently, "Come on, Billy, we must be going." And rising, Billy Graham rejoined the bus. God will do it again if we are committed to praying. The Bible says to pray in the Spirit on all occasions with all kinds of prayers and requests. All it takes is one man or one woman to stand in the gap and pray. Will you commit yourself to praying for revival today? I'm Matt Prater. For more, go to historymakers.tv.
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5: 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Then we bumped into one while snorkeling, and he was pretty relaxed. It's funny how you can be scared of something until you experience it, and then it's not too bad. It's the same when we're starting the process of getting help with our mental ill health. We might be scared to talk about it, but then we do, and it turns out okay. We might fear going to the GP or the psychologist, and then find out that they're really helpful. 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
2: Hi, it's Jamin, your one-minute coach. Shame is such a common struggle in today's world. Here's how it works. The underlying fear that drives shame is this. If you really knew me and what I've done, you would reject me. Therefore, there is only one way to really overcome shame. You have to face your own behavior and understand why you did what you did. Is it because you are bad? Is it because you are wrong? Or is there another alternative? Now, while it's typical to judge ourselves and others by what we do, the truth is we are not our behavior. In fact, every behavior, even the most negative ones, have a positive intention. We are simply trying to bring peace and comfort to ourselves. All behavior is an attempt to meet our core needs. We don't do bad things because we are bad. We do bad things because we are needy. Now, this doesn't justify the behavior, but it also doesn't change the fact that we are inherently good, trying to do the best we know how. The way out of shame is to have faced yourself in the mirror and to still deeply love and accept yourself. For more information, go to oneminutecoach.com.au.
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1: Hi, this is Rob Martin with God in 60 Seconds. Why does God allow suffering? Well, first, not all suffering is bad. Suffering can strengthen us and build our character. And sometimes we deserve suffering if we do something stupid like put our hand in a fire, because God gives us freedom to make mistakes. But some suffering seems inexplicable, undeserved, or disproportionate. And here the Old Testament book of Job helps. For Job knew suffering, yet the book says that sometimes the reasons for our pain are beyond our understanding. Yet amidst our suffering, there is hope, because God himself suffered. Jesus' suffering and death on a cross gives hope that one day there will be no more tears or pain. We don't always know why God allows suffering, but we do know one day it will end. To open up more space for reflection and conversation about God, go to thirdspace.org.au.
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4: Paul wrote letters to new churches across the Greco-Roman world. 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Paul is writing from jail, and the Philippians were in danger of persecution. Both Paul and this church had every reason to be angry and bitter about the way they were being treated. Paul uses a small phrase that's very significant. He writes, "Whatever happens, conduct yourselves in a manner worthy of the gospel." Life is full of times when we feel disrespected, dismissed, and diminished. The outcome is that we become angry and reactive. In those moments, remember these words. Conduct yourself in a manner worthy of the gospel.
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5: Coming up is guidance on strengthening your marriage through strong care and conversations. That's on today's Focus on the Family. Stay with us.
6: So the first thing that changed in my marriage was believing the best about Ashley, meaning the things that he's doing for a reason. I don't need to control him or nag him. So I started complimenting him. I started... Anytime he did anything, I would make sure I was admiring and respecting him. And was that like the first year of our... After the first year, that changed everything.
7: Dr. Heather Holloman and her husband Ashley are with us today on Focus on the Family with Jim Daly. Thanks for joining us. I'm John Fuller.
8: John, one of our most popular programs from last year was with Heather, and it was fantastic. People responded, and we are quite confident that today's broadcast will have that same kind of response, because she just touches a great nerve when it comes to how to communicate. And if you're in marriage, you get it. Sometimes you're doing it well, sometimes you're not doing it well. I remember one time I'm reading the newspaper, watching a Broncos football game, and Gene's talking to me, and I think I've developed a bit of that skill because of this job. And she looked at me and said, "What did I just say?" And I gave it back to her verbatim, and she said, "I appreciate that, but I need your face." And I thought, uh-oh, I'm in trouble. And yeah, that's part of it. How do we communicate in a deeper way in our marriages to grow that intimacy, not just physically, but most importantly, emotionally and spiritually?
7: Mm-hmm. Yeah, there's a yearning for so many of us, and we don't know the path. This is going to be a great show. Heather's husband, Ashley, is joining her for this conversation. As I said, he's the executive director of Seated and Sent, a ministry he and Heather founded. And Heather has studied and spoken about conversation and relationships. She's an associate teaching professor of advanced writing at Penn State. And she's a speaker and author, and her book is really the foundation for today's conversation. It's what we talked about last time, in fact. So it's called The Six Conversations, Pathways to Connecting in an Age of Isolation and Incivility.
8: Heather and Ashley, welcome back to Focus on the Family. For you, Heather, first time for Ashley, welcome.
9: Thank you so much. So glad to be here.
8: Good to have you both. Hey, Heather, let me start with you. We did have some discussions previously, and you are... in that university setting,
6: yes.
8: You're teaching, you know, late teen, early 20-somethings, and there seems to be a lot of loneliness expressed from that group. When researchers do the studies, they're saying it's one of the loneliest groups that they've seen at that age for as long as they've done some of the research. So I guess a basic question before we even apply this to marriage and what's happening there, what's going on in the culture where people that are so connected digitally today feel so alone?
6: Well, one of the problems is we wrote this book, really talked about writing The Six Conversations because of what we called the culture of incivility. Just people were really suspicious of each other. They approach each other not believing the best, just feeling like people were enemies coming out of, you know, even from 2016 on. Also, people just have lost the skill of connecting from COVID. We were seeing a lot of research studies coming out about the lack of just... people were isolated and they did not know how to re-engage and connect. And also recently we've been looking at, it's a culture of monologuing and not dialoguing. So think about TikTok and Instagram reels and people on there, they're talking, they're monologuing to an imagined audience, and there's not a lot of just interpersonal connection. So I tell my students, this is the number one professional skill you can develop, is the art of forming warm connections.
8: So this is a bit of, the book is a bit of the curriculum that
6: it
8: you
6: is.
8: Do.
6: It's a great curriculum, yeah.
8: And we're going to cover some of that.
6: Yes.
8: We won't be able to get to all of it. Let me ask you, Ashley, I mean, you've been married 25 years, and the way God wired us, there's that scripture that references that he created us for relationship. Yeah. And we tend to ignore that. I mean, it's like our being is meant to be in relationship.
9: Yeah.
8: But we are working against that natural God-given bent, it seems like.
9: Yeah, at the core and essence of all of this is what is at the essence of who God is. Even before the world was created, he, you know, existed in relationship with himself, Father, Son, Holy Spirit. And he had wonderful conversations with himself, I can only imagine. And then he created a world for us to live in and created us in his image and designed us in his image to relate similarly and to have great conversations. And so I'm someone, Heather, this comes very naturally to. I don't. We can talk about that maybe more, but this is something I've really had to grow and learn in. But what gives me great hope is God has fashioned me in his image. And so I too can have great conversations, meaningful connections. I've got to work at it maybe more than others, but it's hardwired into who I am.
8: I think that's great though. And so often, I mean, we tease all the time here at Focus on the Family, how marriage, you know, you're not always the opposites are attracting, but often they are. It's like introvert and extrovert and those kinds of things. But it is kind of humorous that God puts something in us that we are attracted to the things we don't possess in order to, you know, the scripture talks about it completing us, right?
6: That's right.
8: And then we're, then we have a challenge. Then it's either going to be a good thing or it's going to be irritating.
6: Right.
8: You guys have been married 25 years. So what do you, when you look at your own marriage, not to put you on the spot, but I kind of am, what are those attributes that you look at in your own marriage that make your marriage healthy?
6: Well, for me, it's we've really developed the conviction to continually be curious about one another.
8: That is awesome.
6: And ask really, I mean, being a student of each other. And I love it because I was just thinking about the verse in Colossians about how in Christ are hidden all the riches of wisdom and knowledge. And I think when I'm with Ash, I want to seek out the wisdom of Christ that's in him. Because he's a believer, you know, like I want to ask him good questions. Like, what is God teaching you? What are you learning about him? That's been a real foundation of our marriage, at least in the last 10 years. And then also this for me, and I don't know if this is the same for you, Ashley, but believing the best about him has changed everything about our marriage. And not just believing it in my heart, but saying positive things to him every day, it changes the communication climate of our home. And that's rooted in even the research we read from the Yale Relationship Lab about, it's called expressing liking. You have to tell your spouse how much you like him every day. So those are the two that have transformed me the most, which are two of the four mindsets of a loving connection.
9: Yeah, I think for me, the whole, just the whole idea of oneness, that God has called us to be one. Part of the way that that gets worked out for us is just oneness of purpose and our mission and embracing life as being sent ones and living life as those God has sent out to others. But also, I think as part of that is one of the goals we talk, Heather talks about in the book, a meaningful conversation, is sharing their goals, you know, or helping them grow, helping them reach their goals. And I love that about our marriage. It's like, wait a minute, if God's called us together, and if Ephesians is at 2:10, you know, he's got good works prepared in advance for us to do, well, then he's got good works prepared in advance for her to do and for me to do and for us to do together. And there have been times in our marriage where they kind of tend to bump up against each other. It's like, wait a minute, God's got this worked out. We'll figure this out together. We don't have to compete about what God has for us for our lives if we really follow this oneness idea.
8: Yeah. So. Let me, because you said that so beautifully, both of you, and I'm thinking of the listeners that they're not there. They didn't do a PhD in communication, so they haven't had those milestone breakthroughs yet. So it was interesting in your answer, you're kind of referencing you learned to.
6: Yes.
8: So where, you know, where were those milestones for you? Year five, year three, six months? When did it start where you're going, okay, I need to express that I like you to Ash?
6: Well, this is embarrassing, but when we got married, I was a terrible wife. I was nagging. I was controlling. I kept a record of wrongs. Mm. if he didn't take out the trash, if he didn't do the dishes, if he did, I was terrible. And I don't know where this came from. I guess I had the expectation of marriage that his entire job was to just make me happy and do whatever I say every day. It was terrible. Jim and John, I am confessing to you now. Yeah. I'm a little uneasy.
8: It
6: was our marriage. We had a marriage counselor.
9: It wasn't that bad.
8: Yeah, honestly. No, but it's good. These are normal things.
6: Well, and we see marriages that function that way now, where there's a lot of complaining and criticism. And the Lord really taught me. He used wise counselors to talk about this idea of believing the best about your spouse. So the first thing that changed in my marriage was believing the best about Ashley, meaning the things that he's doing for a reason. I don't need to control him or nag him. So I started complimenting him. I started, anytime he did anything, I would make sure I was admiring and respecting him. And was that like the first year of our marriage? After the first year, that changed everything. So that was the first milestone. And probably the second biggest milestone for our marriage happened when we became involved as graduate students in the ministry of CRU, which was formerly Campus Crusade for Christ, because we learned how to share our faith. And we began what we call to this day, living a sent life together. So that changed everything about the purpose of our marriage.
8: Let's get that, the sent life. Yes. Ashley, what does that mean?
9: It means believing that evangelism, loving others well, being missional, serving others, however you want to put it, isn't just something that we do, it's who we are. As Jesus said in John 20:21, as the Father has sent me, he's saying this to his disciples and by extension to us, so I send you. And so core to our identity as believers is that we're sent ones. It's not just something we have to do, but it's something we get to do. It's living life in expectation that God is always at work, that he is working around us all the time, that he invites us into that with him, and we get to do this with him. So it's really a mindset shift of, can I believe that God's involving me in the great work that he's doing in the world?
8: Yeah. Heather, let me ask you, you in the book pointed out a scripture, I think it's Philippians 2:3-7.
6: Life-changing.
8: It was life-changing for you. And I think, if I may, let me read it
6: and
8: get you to respond.
6: I love Philippians 2. This is such a great passage.
8: Because I think it's so critical, and it really does shore it all up. It says, again, Philippians 2:3-7, do nothing from selfish ambition or conceit. Mm-hmm. This thing, you got to stop and think about it, right? Do nothing from selfish ambition or conceit, but in humility count others more significant than yourselves. Phew, that's a problem in the culture. It continues, let each of you look not only to his own interests, but also to the interests of others. Have this mind among yourselves, which is yours in Christ Jesus, who, though he was in the form of God, did not count equality with God a thing to be grasped, but emptied himself by taking the form of a servant, being born in the likeness of men. Kaboom.
6: I love it.
8: That is so good.
6: Right.
8: How did that speak to your heart and change your attitude?
6: Well, I believe that Philippians 2, also if you pair it probably with Romans 12, those two passages of scripture, I feel like are the foundation for Christian discipleship and what it means to be a mature believer.
8: And Romans 12 just helps.
6: Yes. That's the one that's like, you know, bless those who curse you, you know, show hospitality, weep with those who weep. But it also says to value others above yourself. It's a great parallel passage. But what I learned about myself from Philippians 2, what the Holy Spirit was showing me is, Heather, you need to value others above yourself, take on their interests, be curious about them, show positive regard to people, express concern about their life, and then humble yourself. One way to say it is in any situation, instead of taking the highest place, take the lowest place. And that means that you position yourself to be a servant, even in conversation, that you're not there to get all the attention. You're not there to have everyone focus on you or monologue. And I was someone who talked way too much as a child. And I just read that passage and I thought, there's a whole different way to live. I can enter a room and be a servant. I can enter a room and value the person who's in front of me, really value them and honor them above myself. And we do that through conversation. And what happens is when you live that way, you're going to have warm connections with people. And then you're going to naturally transition to gospel conversations that don't feel awkward or like a pivot in the conversation or a sales pitch, because you already have a warm connection because you're living out Philippians 2.
8: What's so interesting about this is how contrary it is to the world.
6: It is.
8: Especially right now.
6: It is.
8: Where it's screaming and, you know, shouting at each other and division. To show up that way people are attracted to that from every quarter of humanity. I mean, there's something they're going, wow, that person really cares about me.
6: Yes.
8: Who doesn't want somebody to care about them?
6: Right.
8: Which is, you know, it's such the magic of the Holy Spirit, if I could say it in that context. Mm-hmm. Just love people sincerely and people's hearts crack open. You've mentioned a couple times, but I really want the definition when you refer to positive regard. This is a term that comes out of psychology, mm-hmm. but let me put fearful people at ease. Don't be distant from those things. I believe what most psychology is showing us is God's design for humanity, and it's right in there. And sometimes we have to say, wow, what does positive regard, how does that relate to Scripture?
9: Yeah, I love it because it means that you really are believing the best about them, that you are choosing a mindset to choose, like, I'm going to move towards this person and I'm going to find what's really good. You're not ignoring what might be there. You're just choosing as an attitude of your heart to say, God has built this person in his image to, this person has great value. You've never met a nobody, that kind of thing. And can I really search out, being curious, what is really, really great about them? And can my heart be positively disposed towards them and choose to like them and to express that you like them. Sometimes it's real simple. You're just saying, hey, I like you. I like our interaction. We may differ on a lot of things, but I'm really glad you're my neighbor. I really admire and respect you. And I'm really glad that God's called us into friendship. So I think it could be really simple.
8: Heather, some of the practical things we need to apply in the book, you talk about the four L's of a caring bond. Let's cover those.
6: Well, that was just communication 101. It's listening. And what I mean, well, I'll go through them. It's listening, it's limiting distractions, it's letting others talk and loving people through your face. That chapter is really just about if you don't know if you have some basic conversation skills, these are kind of the four ways to make sure you're conversing well with people.
8: These are great principles. Mm-hmm. You also have four different mindsets.
6: Oh, this is the game changer.
8: Okay,
6: the four mindsets will change your life. Do you want to add in any that? Well, Ash again comes here today as the introvert, the one.
9: Oh yeah,
6: right.
9: that's the fun thing. We should probably lay that down.
6: Yeah, lay that
9: first
6: out for them.
9: As you can already tell, Heather's like, you know, really good at this and natural at this. I'm not. I'm more of an introvert. I stumble over my words. I think of the best thing to say like 14 days later,
6: right.
9: And so the joke that we have, but it's kind of true too, is because I think it helps people imagine, oh, I can do this. I don't have to be Heather or someone like Heather to do this, is I'm proof of concept. You know, if I can do this, anyone, you know, can do this. We can all grow in this. And so, but the mindsets have been super helpful with that.
6: So in order to have a warm connection with anyone, but in this case, your spouse, you need to do four things. And if these four things are happening, you will feel a warm connection. So you're going to be curious. You're going to ask really good questions rooted in the six dimensions of what it means to be human. You're going to believe the best. You're going to express concern. And you're going to share your life. Now, as an introvert, Ash had to grow in curiosity. He just couldn't think of, I don't even know what question to ask. And then I don't know what my next question is. So we'll tell you how we solved that problem. But expressing concern and me needing to grow in believing the best about people, because as you can imagine, I'm on a college campus. The political climate is very stressful. I had to change my mindset and believe the best about people. Mm-hmm. And I wasn't good at expressing concern. I didn't know how to ask people the right questions to help them unburden really what's going on in their life. And you only really need to know a couple things about your spouse, like what are the major stressors today? Those kind of simple questions. And then being self-aware enough to share my own life with people, meaning you have to be someone that you don't have to necessarily keep a journal, but are you someone that's self-aware enough that when your spouse says, hey, what have you been thinking about most today? Or what worries are keeping you up, that you would know what to say? So
8: that's amazing.
6: I know.
8: Yeah, so good.
6: Yeah.
8: I think it's an obvious question. I don't know that we all know the answer, but what are the goals in creating conversation? I mean, do you have a goal in mind? Is it better not to have a goal in mind other than to be engaged, to make the eye contact, to ask values-oriented questions?
6: Well, this is what I loved. A lot of people might be listening and saying, well, I don't even know where this conversation should end. Why am I even doing this?
9: Why are we doing this?
6: Yes, well, what I learned, and this was so fascinating because the research just was lining right up to what Scripture says. So in any conversation, here's where you want to end. You want to end in one of three ways. You want to encourage, help someone with their goals, or lead to a state of marveling. This is a life-changing principle to imagine that every conversation with your spouse could lead you both to a state of awe. The research is astonishing. When you're in a state of awe, you're actually lowering your cortisol levels. You're doing so many good things for your mental health. And the way to lead someone to a state of awe is to look for divine activity. So even this morning, you know, mentioning someone talking to me in the hotel, and Ash is like, "That's amazing. Do you think God, you know, sent that person to you?" And we're marveling all of a sudden.
8: Yeah.
6: So look for divine activity. Talk about the word together. Talk about God together. But in any interaction with anyone, a neighbor, a child, you're thinking, how can I encourage this person? How can I help them with their goals or lead them to a state of marveling? Hebrews talks about spurring one another on towards love and good deeds. So, and it's not hard to keep all these things in your mind. People may be listening thinking, this is hard. I have four mindsets. I have six conversational pathways. I have, you know, these three fresh goals. It's actually not that hard to remember when you're with someone. Like, okay, I can encourage this person. I can help them.
8: Yeah.
6: Yeah.
8: And it's a good reason to get the book. And Jean has devoured this. She's read it 7-8 times and just loves the content. And I would say yes and amen. I'm getting it vicariously through Jean. And it's really, really awesome. Let's speak right at the end here about conflict in marriage. Mm-hmm. You had a counselor who once gave you a suggestion for managing concerns. Let me frame this too. And again, I don't want to be stereotypical, but fear is often something that wives feel. Men can feel this too, but my experience has been there's a fear and control battle for wives and moms where fear rises, control rises. But speak to this construct of managing concerns or managing fear, if we put even a bigger label on it.
6: Well, this related to that first year of marriage where I was complaining all the time. A lot of it was rooted in fear. You're absolutely right. But our marriage counselor gave us a life-changing tip, which I'm going to let Ash share because I thought this cannot work, but it really did work and it probably saved our marriage. It's called the Thursday Folder. Are you ready for this?
9: This is great. It saved your marriage.
6: It really did.
9: Because at that point in our marriage, we were just fighting about a lot of things, just trying to sort out what life was going to look like.
8: Disagreeing.
6: Yeah, almost every conversation. Every conversation was
9: negative.
6: We were being
9: curious and believing the best. No, we were maybe not so much, but we were just having a lot of things we had to work out. And he said, "Do you guys notice that a lot of your time is spent working on your marriage and in a way of just your fighting and struggling?" He goes, "Marriage is designed to be fun and light and enjoyable, but you're spending a lot of your time not doing that." He goes, "What if you just set a time, Thursdays, where that would be where you worked on your marriage and the rest of the week you just enjoyed being married?" And he goes, "Well," we're like, "Well, what do you do about like these things that happen in between?" He goes, "Get a notebook, write it down so that you feel like you actually got to capture it. You got to express yourself a little bit. You didn't just lose it. And then Thursday's going to come. Don't worry. And you can talk about it when Thursday comes. But then Friday through Wednesday, go enjoy your life."
8: That's great.
9: And you know what happens is by the time you get to Thursday, the things that just seem so huge, you're like, "Oh, yeah, that was no big deal."
6: It really helped. Do you guys like that? You like that idea?
8: I like it. I think it compartmentalizes it. And the other thing that you mentioned, Ashley, is it gives you time to reduce the catastrophic nature of it.
9: Yes. Everything seems so important in that moment.
8: I mean, Gene and I would do that. Especially when the boys were like in junior high, and you know, I go to bed quick. So by 10 o'clock, my head's on the pillow, I'm ready to go out. And Gene would say, "We need to talk about Trent." I'm like, "What?
6: No, I know. Yes."
8: But to her credit, she recalibrated and realized when we're having coffee in the morning would be a great time to talk about what she
6: wanted to talk about. Like choosing the right time.
8: Yeah. It's so much of it.
6: Yeah, the right time.
9: Yeah, that was the other advice that I was given. Like, nothing good happens after 10 o'clock. So just like, don't go to bed angry, but just kind of table it to the morning.
8: Let's end right here with this obvious question. The husband and wife who may not have that warm connection, they've kind of been in that rut for a long time. And it's just habit now that we don't compliment each other, we take each other for granted. What's one thing, other than reading the book, that they could do, like tonight? What could we do differently tonight to help us?
6: Do we each get to say one?
8: Yeah, let's do it that
6: way. I would say, and this is a little trick I learned, to ask your spouse, this is what you say: "I want to have a warm connection with you. What question are you hoping I'll ask you about your life?
8: Oh, Gene would love that.
9: Yeah, I would say go back to the believing the best part. And one of the questions you can ask is, or one of the ways of expressing liking is, do you remember the time we did dot, dot, dot, just a shared memory? And I think being able to go back and reminisce like for about good times, like there were good times. There are strengths to our marriage. Can we remember those and just kind of believe that good times will come again?
8: What great advice you've given us, Heather and Ashley. Thank you for being with us.
6: Thank you.
9: Thank you so much.
7: Some inspiring thoughts today from Ashley and Heather Holloman. And I hope you've picked up a few ideas on how to improve communication with your spouse each and every day. We certainly do recommend getting a copy of Heather's book, which is full of practical help and biblical insight. 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
1: All too often, you and I are waiting for a major breakthrough, a major miracle, a major blessing, when all along, God's preferred way of helping us to grow, to change, to overcome, is quietly, gently, gradually, step by step. Why is that? Hi, I'm Bernie Diamond, and welcome again to A Different Perspective as we chat about God's approach to transformation. You know, when things aren't going the way I want them to go, what I would really, really like for God to do is to open up the windows of heaven and pour out blessing after blessing and miracle after miracle all at once, all at the same time, right now, to set things right. That's my way. Hey, how simple is that? So why doesn't God get it? What's the matter with him? You know, when you put it that way, we in a sense see how ridiculous that is. And yet, when we're between that rock and that hard place, isn't that exactly what we want him to do? Isn't our first thought, our first desire for an instant miracle, an instant fix? Somebody is giving you a hard time. So you imagine a lightning bolt striking them down. Your finances are in a hole, debts mounting. So you think about winning lotto. That $20 million would go down just so well at the moment. I wonder whether God wants me to buy a lottery ticket. All those things point to our desire for an instant miracle. And every now and then, God does just that. He does it for his own reasons, in his own time, at his own pleasure, and for his own glory. I mean, hallelujah. But those instant miracles tend to be an exception. Yes, there are times and places where God acts miraculously. Often they're places of great need and there's great faith involved. Often there's circumstances where God wants people to see his glory and his power so they'll believe in him. That happens. But empirically, from experience, we realize that God's most common way of working in our lives is through a series of small steps that transform us over a lifetime rather than, say, five humongous miracles each 7 or 8 years apart, right? There's a reason for that. It's because he's much, much more interested in developing our character and the depth of our relationship with him than he is in providing us with quick fixes when we think we need them. Don't believe me? Have a listen to this. Through the Apostle Paul in Romans chapter 5, verses 3 to 5,

the stuff we've been carrying around and in a way that matures us so that we can really enjoy life, the life that he's given us, even when circumstances are against us. The contrast in this passage is so stark between suffering on the one hand and God pouring his love and his spirit into our hearts in the midst of, as a direct consequence of the work that he does in us through that suffering. The reason a blacksmith will put metal into a fire before shaping it is because the fire makes the metal malleable in his hands. It's exactly the same with you and me. In our natural state, we're often stiff and strong and unyielding, but put us in the furnace of suffering and we become malleable, something God can work with for our own good and for his glory. See, that's how maturity happens. Let me ask you, is there any such thing as instant maturity? Probably not. Sometimes something really significant happens and we do a lot of growing up in a very short period of time. But to mature a good wine, you put it down in the cellar, not for hours, not for days or even months, but for years. In this world of reality television, we've been conditioned to think about having instant makeovers. That's what cosmetic surgery is about. That's what going to a beautician is about. That's why people have home renos and garden makeovers and style makeovers. Instant makeovers. Now! I want now! We're all looking for transformation, for something that'll make a difference. But the deepest, most powerful changes, the really profound, long-lasting changes in who we are, happen little by little when we yield ourselves to the work of the Master's hand, when we become malleable and pliable so that he can shape us and mould us into the most remarkable person he always knew that we could be. Have a listen to this again. God speaking through the Apostle Paul, 2 Corinthians chapter 3, verses 12 to 18. Since then we have such hope, we act with great boldness, not like Moses who put a veil over his face to keep the people of Israel from gazing at the end of the glory that was being set aside. But their minds were hardened. Indeed, to this very day, when they hear the reading of the Old Covenant, that same veil is still there, since only in Christ is it set aside. Indeed, to this very day, whenever Moses is read, a veil lies over their minds. But when we turn to the Lord, the veil's removed. Now the Lord is Spirit, and where the Spirit of the Lord is, there is freedom. And all of us, with unveiled faces, seeing the glory of the Lord as though reflected in a mirror, are being transformed into this same image from one degree of glory to the next, from glory to glory. For this comes from the Lord, who is Spirit. See, again here, Paul picked up this terminology of people's minds being hardened. How often, when things are going just fine and dandy, are our minds closed to the amazing transformation that God wants to bring to our lives? And we all want transformation. Our fixation on reality TV tells us that's true, but we reject it when things are going well. Real paradox. It's like there's a veil over our minds. But when we turn to Jesus, that veil is removed. We see things all of a sudden for what they really are. And we discover that God's perspective on things is so totally different to the way we've always thought. We truly are transformed by the renewing of our minds, changing the way we see things and thinking about things in Christ. That's where the real transformation comes from. That's where this newness of life that Jesus promises us lies. All of a sudden, we discover the freedom we were always looking for right there under our noses in Christ. Now, here's the crunch, the really important bit. As we open our hearts and minds to Christ and travel through the furnace of trials and tribulations along the journey, we experience transformation. From what? From glory to glory. All of us with unveiled faces, seeing the glory of the Lord as though reflected in a mirror, are being transformed into the same image from glory to glory. For this comes from the Lord, who is Spirit. Do you see? From one degree of glory to the next. Step by step, we're transformed by the Holy Spirit as we journey through the trials of life. And this is deep, lasting transformation. Our tendency is to fight it. We've been conditioned to expect instant, easy makeovers. But most times, the miracle makeover that God has planned for you happens step by step, from glory to glory, as you're transformed back into his image, so that more and more, when people look at you, what they see is Jesus. What a stunning picture. So here's what I'd like to leave you with today. The next time you're thinking to yourself, why is this taking so long? How come I keep making so many mistakes? Why doesn't God just do something now? Remember, he is doing something, step by step, from glory to glory. It's time for you to enjoy that journey, to yield to his Spirit.

0: 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My prayer is that your heart will be touched and transformed as you draw ever closer to Jesus through the power of His Word. I'm Bernie Diamond, and I'll catch you again same time tomorrow with a different perspective.
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2: In this bulletin, police put crowds on notice for the AFL Grand Final and the Prime Minister continues his visit overseas. With more, I'm Tracy Weir. The Prime Minister has joined world leaders in demanding tougher guardrails for AI. Nelson Scott explains.
3: Anthony Albanese and 21 other leaders have signed a statement at the UN in New York pushing for stricter AI regulations. The declaration calls for mandatory safety checks, shared global standards, and tighter oversight of high-powered AI models. Neither the US nor China have signed the statement, but Mr. Albanese argues we need to harness the technology's benefits without risking public safety.
4: Humans need to be in control of it.
3: The Prime Minister has also launched Australia's bid for a seat on the UN Security Council. Opposition leader Angus Taylor insists his priorities are backwards.
5: This Prime Minister should get serious about Australians' security in Australia.
3: Mr. Albanese will also receive a Global Citizen Award.
2: Nelson Scott. Australia's diesel stockpile has fallen by 20% to a 31-day supply as storage limits hit full capacity. The federal government has paused its subsidised fuel shipments while the global oil prices surge past $100 a barrel. National fuel supplies remain steady and sit roughly 28% above the required minimum levels. The Melbourne Cricket Club is vowing to stamp out antisocial behaviour at the AFL Grand Final following Saturday's ugly scenes. Hundreds of objects were hurled onto the MCG after Hawthorn's tense preliminary final loss to Brisbane. MCC President Stuart Fox says those responsible will be held to account.
6: To have such a cracking game of football and then in the last 20 seconds have poor behaviour from probably a few hundred fans was really, really disappointing. Our job is to make sure we stamp this out for good. We support the police and our team have been hard at it, reviewing the footage.
2: Anyone with information or footage is urged to contact police. The US government has publicly criticised Australia's proposed digital duty of care laws, calling it extraterritorial censorship of protected speech. It's called on the Albanese government to exclude US social media platforms from the rules that would give users the choice to opt out of algorithmic feeds. Prime Minister Anthony Albanese is in the US promoting the government's tech policy agenda at the UN General Assembly. In sport, and Dockers defender Brennan Cox will be available for selection for Saturday's AFL Grand Final. The club says he was put through an intense training session on the weekend instead of playing in Peel's Waffle Grand Final win to make sure he had recovered from a calf injury. Cox will take part in tomorrow's sold-out main training session. And this year's NRL Grand Final will not feature a headline entertainment act. The league will donate $1 million to Junior Rugby League in lieu of a pre-game performance. The decision has been revealed just weeks before the decider. That's the latest news and sport. I'm Tracy Weir.
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7: Partly cloudy day today, medium chance of some showers and winds easterly 20 to 30 k's an hour. We're heading towards an expected top today of 23 degrees, a UV index of 9, which is very high, with sun protection recommended 8:20 a.m. until 3 p.m.
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0: A voice for hope, Voice FM, it's the Morning Brew. 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That's the Rock Melons, that word, L-O-V-E.
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0: On the way soon on the Morning Brew, we've got a little hard place for you, also not too far away. We're going to check out some of those weird and wonderful things that have happened on this day in history for all of the trivia nuts out there. Yeah, I know a couple, it's all right. And also on the way, not too far away, the Voice FM job spot. Here's OneRepublic.

0: 92.9 Voice FM. It's the Morning Brew. Hey, it's Jason with you. That is this latest song from Jay King, and the song is called Hard Place. On the way very soon, hearing from Andrew Rip, not far away as well. Around about 8:15 this morning, we'll check our celebration shout-out. If you've got a celebration, we would love to shout-out about it with you. 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Click on the Morning Brew tab and tell me all about your celebration, and we'll shout-out about it together later on. Okay, here is something that happened on this day, especially for all the quizzes out there who like to have random facts bumping around in their head. It was on this day, the 23rd of September, 1902, Pepsi Cola was trademarked on this day by Caleb Bradham. There you go, 1902. Wow. Neptune was discovered by a German astronomer on this day in 1846. It was on this day in 1996. Get ready for this. Ice break. The iced coffee was launched on this day in Queensland in 1996. And in 1993, on the 23rd of September, 7 years before the actual event, Sydney was announced as the site for the 2000 Olympic Games on this day in 1993.
1: We really regret that there is only one winner. And the winner is Sydney.
0: Yes, it was on this day in 1993, Sydney was announced as the 2000 Olympic Games location. There you go. That's your weird and wonderful, useless information for the day. Later on in the morning, we've got the useful information with our celebration shout out. We'll catch that later on.
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1: Today's encouraging words come from Psalm 19, verse 14. May these words of my mouth and this meditation of my heart be pleasing in your sight, Lord, my rock and my redeemer. Psalm 19, verse 14. This is both a prayer and a standard. What we say starts with what we're dwelling on. Guard both. If you'd like to refresh with today's Words to Live By, see the encouraging words at our social media pages and Facebook and Instagram, or open the YouVersion Bible app on your phone and check today's verse of the day.

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4: Bit of debris on the road through Ruthven Streets if you're making your way southbound towards North Toowoomba. Just to watch out for that. Also, that closure, Esk Hampton Road at Ravensbourne, that's closed due to a fire. That is in both directions for everyone's safety. Let's hope we don't get too many of those over the next 3 or 4 months, but I reckon we might. That flow of traffic at the moment is still looking fairly good. Up and down the range, there's no issues from an incident perspective. That's the one to watch. See you run through Toowoomba looking good and just a bit patchy in the usual spots that get a bit heavy. What about car tips? Lithium jump.
5: In stories making news, the Reserve Bank warns unemployment may have to rise to bring consumer prices down. The RBA says the jobless rate might need to reach 5% to get inflation back into its target range. Australia's diesel stockpile has fallen by 20% to a 31-day supply as storage limits hit full capacity. The federal government has paused its subsidised fuel shipments while the global oil price surged past $100 a barrel. National fuel supplies remain steady and sit roughly 28% above the required minimum levels. Federal police have laid charges against a Queensland man accused of bribing public officials overnight. Authorities allege the 51-year-old sent $90,000 to people in Bangladesh over a 2-year period. To sport, and Brisbane Lion Lachie Neale will miss Saturday's AFL Grand Final against Fremantle after his ban for striking was upheld. That's the news and sport headlines. I'm Tracy Weir. More details soon.
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6: A partly cloudy day coming up today. Medium chance of some showers and winds easterly, 20 to 30 k's an hour. Heading towards an expected top today of 23 degrees, a UV index of 9, which is very high, with sun protection recommended even in these overcast conditions. Sun protection recommended 8:20 a.m. until 3 p.m.
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92.9 Voice FM. It's a voice for hope. We are messengers, faith, hope and love. Make sure you catch up with Cam in the Daily this afternoon from 1 o'clock. We are messengers, Cam's Artist of the Week this week on the Daily. You can catch that later on in the day. Coming up very soon, we're hearing from Lucas Graham. We're going to check the community billboard very soon to see a few things that are happening around the place. And remember, if it's Carnival of Flowers, you can find all the details at tcof.com.au. There are so many things happening around the place. There's that park-to-park shuttle bus. There's all of the information about that and all of the prize gardens you can check out as well, all at tcof.com.au. Here's Ziggy Alberts.

0: 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Very soon we're hearing from the Rend Collective.
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0: Alrighty, up on the Community Billboard, something that closes up on Saturday. And I've got to tell you about this right now. 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Get in on the charity raffle for your chance to win some spectacular prizes, and you'll be helping Hope for Our Children to continue to deliver their bags of hope. They have had so many requests this year, and the bags of hope are all about being dedicated to making a positive impact in the lives of children transitioning care, fleeing domestic violence, or refugee children, and others facing challenging situations. Like I said, they have had

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Have you ever been run down, worn out, and feeling flat? I'm Danny Sinnott with another Brave to Go. Being overwhelmed with life is tough, whether it's anxiety and depression, a sense of loneliness or invisibility, a lack of love and real connection, or just a sad and heavy heart. Ever noticed how these times are often made worse with the physical feeling of fatigue or illness? It's not in your head, it does affect your immune system. In the Bible, in Proverbs chapter 17, verse 22, it says, "A cheerful heart is good medicine, but a crushed spirit dries up the bones." You might think drying up the bones is a bit of an extreme sentence in the Bible, but in an article in Psychology Today titled "The Blues Are a Bone Breaker," research conducted by Dr. Ulrich Schwager of the Max Planck Institute of Psychiatry in Germany measured bone density of 18 depressed hospitalised men and women and another group of 21 patients who were free of depression over

0: for a period of 2 years. At the end of the 2 years, Swegert compared the bone density of both groups. The depressed patients lost significantly more bone mass than those who were not depressed. Another study has shown that children laugh about 300 times a day as compared to adults who only laugh 17 times a day. Sounds like we need to make way more opportunities for laughter and joy. Want to bring healing into the world, into your life and others? Then go create some contagious joy and laughter. It's good for you. A cheerful heart is good medicine. For more resources, podcasts and videos on doing life together, head on over to our website, braveenough.org.
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0: 4 minutes to 7, 92.9 Voice FM. It's Lucas Graham and Mama Said. How you doing? It's Jason with you this morning. We've got news, sport and weather details on the way very soon. Jay's going to be in to check out what is happening with traffic around the place. We've also got some brand new music on the way after 7 this morning from a young lady by the name of Lily Linscott. Really, really dig her new song, and it's coming up not too far away. And talking about things that are coming up later on in the morning, we have the Perfect Match. 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Perfect Match, it's a simple word association game. 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
3: In this bulletin, a warning from the Reserve Bank and a blow for the Brisbane Lions. With more, I'm Tracy Weir. The Reserve Bank warns unemployment may have to rise to bring consumer prices down. The RBA says the jobless rate might need to reach 5% to get inflation back into its target range. Governor Michelle Bullock says the labour market will need to soften to ease price pressures.
4: An unemployment rate of, say, 4.5% at the moment. We think that's a bit tight. You know, between 4.5 and 5 will probably take enough heat out of the labour market that it'll ease pressure on inflation.
3: The warning comes ahead of an expected interest rate hike next week. Jetstar workers are pulling the pin on the airline's additional passenger fees. Brian Wilson explains.
5: The airline's workers are stepping up their campaign for better wages, weather protection and job security by waiving or zeroing many of Jetstar's additional charges for excess bags, booking fees and seat selections. The industrial action by the Australian Services Union won't delay flights travelling to the grand final, but it will reduce the profits from one of the carrier's most busiest times of the year.
3: Brian Wilson with that report. A long-awaited inquiry into alleged corruption on taxpayer-funded construction projects in Victoria begins today. It's hours away from facing its first major test of public confidence. Geoffrey Watson SC estimates approximately $15 billion has been rorted on the Big Build program. His investigations help set the stage for a royal commission into the integrity of major state projects linked to the CFMEU's Victorian branch. The Federal Coalition has vowed to dismantle Labor's climate agenda and rewrite national energy policy if it wins the next federal election. The plan will focus on slashing regulations to bring down power bills for households and businesses. Opposition energy spokesman Dan Tehan says current environmental policies are placing unsustainable burdens on Australian consumers.
6: We will take a chainsaw to all of the green tape that has been introduced by Anthony Albanese and the Labor government, which is pushing energy bills through the roof.
3: The plan will also focus on scrapping net zero. To sport, and Brisbane Lion Lachie Neale is set to miss Saturday's AFL Grand Final against Fremantle. The midfielder's one-game ban for striking Hawk Jack Ginnivan was upheld at the tribunal in a hearing lasting almost 4.5 hours. To the NRL, and Knights coach Justin Holbrook has retained the same 19-man squad for Sunday's prelim final against the Panthers. Meantime, the Dolphins will also play an unchanged side from their team's qualifying win over the Warriors. And in Test rugby this week, the Wallabies host South Africa in Perth on Sunday after the Wallaroos take on Scotland in Edinburgh. That's the news and sport. I'm Tracy Weir.
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7: Morning, everybody. The Wednesday run and looking fairly good around most of Toowoomba. Watch out through Helidon, the Warrego Highway, around Lawler's Road. We've got a lane reduced eastbound towards Sandy Creek Road. No delays as yet, though, but just watch out for a fire in the area. Second one in the last couple of days. Westbrook, about 14 minutes in towards the heart of Toowoomba and moving well. No real issues if you're making your way through at this stage through Highfields. And that section of road still closed out through Ravensbourne if you're trying to come through the National Park with a fire from yesterday as well. So a couple of issues. The Baker's Duck has a full dine-in brunch menu. If your slow morning starts with coffee and sourdough, the Baker's Duck has you covered. Walk-ins welcome 7 days a week. Station sponsor, the Baker's Duck. It's Jay Moore local traffic in 30 minutes on 92.9 Voice FM.
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2: 4 minutes past seven. Good morning. Partly cloudy day today. Slight chance of a shower, most likely this evening, and winds easterly 25 to 40 k's an hour. Winds will be easing later on, and a top expected today of 23 degrees. And checking what it looks like ahead for the next couple of days, maybe a shower or two is possible tomorrow at a top of 21. Looking towards a bit of an interesting weekend coming up with the weather. We'll keep an eye on that and keep you up to date as we get a bit closer to that. All right, around the region at the moment. At local weather stations, let's check out what's happening around the place. Westbrook, we're sitting on 16 degrees at the moment, 17 degrees at Withcott, 15 degrees at Highfields at the moment, and 17 degrees at Kingsthorpe.
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0: 9:07, 92.9 Voice FM. Stealing my sunshine. Well, it's a partly cloudy day, so yeah, maybe. Stealing my sunshine just a little bit. Len there. Hey, it's Jason with you this morning, and yes, it is The Morning Brew.
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0: 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Very soon, we've got a song from Lily Lynn Scott, and also not too far away this morning, we've got the Voice FM job spot coming up very soon. Here's The Fray.

0: 16 after 7, 92.9 Voice FM. It's Jason with you. It is The Morning Brew. Now, that is brand new music right there. The artist's name is Lily Linscott. She's a Kiwi who's just moved to Brisbane, and she released that song just about a week or so ago. It's called All I Ask. Lily Linscott. Look out for that one. I don't mind it at all. Coming up very soon, we're hearing from Need to Breathe.
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0: Words to live by. 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
1: Today's encouraging words come from Psalm 19, verse 14. May these words of my mouth and this meditation of my heart be pleasing in your sight, Lord, my rock and my redeemer. Psalm 19, verse 14. This is both a prayer and a standard. What we say starts with what we're dwelling on. Guard both. If you'd like to refresh with today's Words to Live By, see the encouraging words at our social media pages and Facebook and Instagram, or open the YouVersion Bible app on your phone and check today's verse of the day.

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It's the Morning Brew with Jace. It's Need to Breathe. I've got a story. Well, have I got a story for you? Coming up after 8 this morning, it's the Perfect Match. Listen out for it. If you would like to be a part of the Perfect Match, it's a word association game. I say a word, you say a word. If it matches Jackie, you win some cash. Simple as that. Jump online right now and register your name and phone number. I could be calling you after 8 this morning, 929voice.fm. While you're there, leave us some details about your celebration and we'll shout out about it together in celebration shout out later on as well. Here's Linkin Park at Voice. We've got news headlines and some traffic updates on the way soon. Tell me the-

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6: In stories making news, a veteran police officer who was among the first emergency personnel at the scene of a deadly jumping castle tragedy in Devonport will give evidence at the inquest in Tasmania. The Reserve Bank warns unemployment may have to rise to bring consumer prices down. The RBA says jobless rate might need to reach 5% to get the inflation back into its target range. Australia's diesel stockpile has fallen by 20% to a 31-day supply as storage limits hit full capacity. The federal government has paused its subsidised fuel shipments while global oil prices surge past $100 US a barrel. The US president says Washington and Tehran are moving toward a settlement, while a senior Iranian official says Tehran could reopen the Strait of Hormuz within days if the US eases military pressure and lifts its blockade on Iranian ports. To sport, and in the NFL, the LA Rams have bounced back, beating the New York Jets 28-6. That's the news and sport headlines. I'm Tracy Weir. More details soon.
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7: Morning, everybody. The Wednesday run and looking fairly good around most of Toowoomba. Watch out through Helidon, the Warrego Highway, around Lawler's Road. We've got a lane reduced eastbound towards Sandy Creek Road. No delays as yet, though, but just watch out for a fire in the area. Second one in the last couple of days. Westbrook, about 14 minutes in towards the heart of Toowoomba and moving well. No real issues if you're making your way through at this stage through Highfields. And that section of road still closed out through Ravensbourne if you're trying to come through the National Park with a fire from yesterday as well. So a couple of issues. The Baker's Duck has a full dine-in brunch menu if your slow morning starts with coffee and sourdough. The Baker's Duck has you covered. Walk-ins welcome 7 days a week. Station sponsor, the Baker's Duck. It's Jay Moore local traffic in 30 minutes on 92.9 Voice FM.
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8: 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Let's check the latest from the Bureau for today. Wind easing and partly cloudy is the forecast for today. Partly cloudy, slight chance of a shower most likely later on this evening, and winds easterly 25 to 40 k's an hour. We've got a UV index today of 9, which is very high, with sun protection recommended 8:20 a.m. until 3 p.m. Heading towards an expected top today of 23 degrees around the region at the moment at local weather stations. 17 degrees currently at Westbrook, 16 degrees at Blue Mountain Heights, 17 degrees at Kingsthorpe, and currently at Gatton, 20 degrees.
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It's the Morning Brew. It's Katie Nicole. God can. On the way very soon, we're hearing from Ethan Beer getting together with Joe L. Barnes. Got a song not too far away this morning. Also coming up very soon, we're going to check out a bunch of things that are happening up on the community billboard. And yes, it is the school holidays at the moment. We're going to check out a bunch of stuff that's happening next week around the place with the Queensland Museum Cobb & Co. We're going to catch up with those guys a little bit later on in the week. And also later on this morning, hope to catch up with Tristan James to talk all about the Book of Elvis, which is happening this coming Saturday at St. Luke's in Toowoomba. It's a fantastic. It's been to St. Luke's a couple of times, the Book of Elvis, and Tristan changes it up every single time. Fantastic show. If you want to get along on Saturday afternoon at 1:30, we're going to catch up with Tristan a bit later on in the morning. At 92.9 Voice FM, the community billboard is up next. This is Counting Crows with Vanessa Carlton.

0: 92.9 Voice FM. It's the Morning Brew with Cannon Crows with Vanessa Carlton. That big yellow taxi, 14 minutes to 8. On the way very soon, we're hearing from Ethan Beer. From Brisbane, actually.
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0: All righty, up on the Community Billboard, I got a lot for you this morning. It is Toowoomba Carnival of Flowers time. 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St. Luke's Flower Art and Music Festival is happening and it finishes up today, today being Wednesday the 23rd, and they do have a lunchtime concert today at midday. If you want to check out all the details, stlukestoowoomba.org.au. There's floral displays, art exhibitions, concerts at midday, and a whole heap more. St. Matthew's is in bloom at the moment at Drayton. If you want to check that out, they're open from 9 till 12 with tours of the historic church, craft and plant stalls, and Devonshire tea as well at St. Matthew's in bloom. That's right

0: 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It is part of the Toowoomba FX FJ Holden Club. 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
4: Isn't it so funny how it seems like everybody now

The story's told of a police constable in Canberra that mapped out the worst crime spots in the city. He also mapped out the churches and then combined the two maps. It turned out that the areas where the churches were had the lowest crime rate, and the areas with the worst crime rate had no churches nearby. Now, it is great to see the impact that churches are making inside a city. Now, it is great to see the impact that the church can make on a city. But what about those dark places where there are no churches? Who will go into the highways and byways to share the good news in the darkest places? The famous missionary C.T. Studd said, "Some want to live within the sound of church or chapel bell, but I want to run a rescue shop within a yard of hell." In Matthew 28, Jesus told us to go into all the world to preach the gospel. He also said in Matthew 5:16, "Let your light shine before others, that they may see your good deeds and glorify your Father."

0: in heaven? Where are the places where you can go and shine a light today? Where's the harvest field that God has called you to? My encouragement to you is to pray and then be obedient to where God sends you. I'm Matt Prater. For more, go to historymakers.tv.
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A voice for hope. 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Jenny and Tyler, it's Walk With You. Hey, how you doing? It's the Morning Brew. We got news headlines on the way very soon. We're going to check in with Jay again and see what's happening with the traffic around the place this morning. After 8 this morning, celebration shout-outs here. Perfect matches here. It's all happening. Still to come this morning at Voice. Here's Alex Warren.

0: regrets tonight or 55 years down the road.
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4: In this bulletin, Queensland firefighters hoping for a reprieve and Donald Trump outlines his choices on Iran. With more, I'm Tracy Weir. Australia's peak medical body argues the country's inability to provide timely access to aged care is leaving patients stranded in hospitals. The Australian Medical Association's inaugural aged care report card has detailed delays in assessments and long waits for residential care. AMA President Dr. Danielle McMullen says urgent action is needed.
5: It's so critical that governments see that aged care is a part of our healthcare system and that delays in aged care are being felt right across our healthcare system, especially in hospitals, and most importantly, by older Australians waiting too long.
4: Over 3,700 long-stay patients remain stranded in public hospitals nationwide because of shortages in aged care capacity. It's hoped firefighters in southeast Queensland will encounter more favourable weather conditions today as they continue to battle a dangerous bushfire in South Burnett. Some residents in Tila fell under emergency seek shelter warnings yesterday. That has since been lifted. A watch and act remains in place for properties around Stratton Drive and surrounds to stay prepared amid dynamic conditions. The Bureau's Angus Hines says no useful rain is forecast, but winds should be slightly eased.
6: So we're going to hold on to that wind coming in from the east, so coming in from the sea, and that's going to mean that we keep a little bit of humidity through each of the next several days, really, for the week ahead. There's going to be a bit of cloud cover. There may even be a shower or two across those parts of the state.
4: Residents are urged to activate their bushfire safety plans. A veteran police officer who was among the first emergency personnel at the scene of a deadly jumping castle tragedy in Tasmania will give evidence at the inquest. Police Constable Dean Wotherspoon was responsible for the forensic examination of the Hillcrest Primary School incident on December 16 in 2021. The US president has used an address to the UN General Assembly to suggest he could annihilate Iran. G7 foreign ministers have told Tehran to stop arming Houthi rebels in Yemen as the conflict in the Middle East continues. Donald Trump says he has two alternatives.
7: Will a deal be made with Iran that lets them rebuild and create a far greater country than it ever was before? Maybe one of the greatest in the Middle East or even the world? Or do I annihilate the Islamic Republic and do it quickly?
4: The president believes a deal will be reached soon. To sport, and Roosters halfback Sam Walker has been named at halfback for Friday night's NRL prelim final against the Dolphins. He returns less than a month after ankle surgery. And Brisbane Lion Lachie Neal will miss Saturday's AFL Grand Final against Fremantle after his ban for striking was upheld. That's the latest news in sport. I'm Tracy Weir.
1: 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Beep, beep, beep,
8: beep, beep, beep, yeah. Morning, everybody. If you headed through Helidon this morning, the Warrego Highway, there's a lane closed if you're trying to come through eastbound towards Sandy Creek Road. That is in the vicinity of Lawler's Road. There's a lane out on the Warrego due to a fire in the area. Still remaining conditions around the Ravensbourne area, particularly that one's going to be closed until the end of the week. Saturday, reckon around Mount Jockey Road, that is Ravensbourne. Just watch out if you're making your way through there. The rest of that flow of traffic through to Hampton is okay, and around Toowoomba locally as it starts to build for the morning run, not too bad. The Baker's Dark Spring menus have available now. New season, new treats like prawn toast croissant, pina colada scroll and carrot cake monkey bread. 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More local traffic soon on 92.9 Voice FM.
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9: 8:05. Good morning. Well, wind's easing today, apparently. Partly cloudy, slight chance of a shower later this evening. Winds easterly, 25 to 40 k's an hour. Heading towards an expected top of 23 degrees around the region at the moment. At local weather stations, 22 degrees at Grantham at the moment, 17 degrees at Cotswold Hills, 17 degrees at Darling Heights, and 16 degrees at Mount Lofty.
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0: 10 past 8, 92.9 Voice FM. It's Rochford, only to be with you. How you doing? It's The Morning Brew. I'm Jason. Great to be with you this morning.
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0: On the way soon, hearing from Emerson Day, we've got celebration shout-out not too far away this morning. Also, yes, perfect match is on the way, thanks to our station sponsor, Jackie Walker Sells. 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

0: 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It's a voice for hope with Emerson Day and No Smoke. 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
0: Oh, yes, indeed. It's a celebration and a shout-out to Sam. Happy birthday, Sam. Hope you have an absolutely crazy, amazing day today. Also birthdaying today is my mate Alex. Happy birthday, Alex. Hope you have a fantastic day today, mate. I got some interesting stuff coming up in just a moment, just for you in the World Day of Observances. Okay, celebrating along with Sam and Alex today is Sarah Blasco, the Australian musician and singer. She is 50 today. Also birthdaying today is Carl Pilkington. He's 54 today, the English TV presenter and actor. Birthdaying today as well is Bruce Springsteen. He's 77 today. And Jason Alexander, one of my favourite stage actors and also TV and screen actors, he's 67 today. And also birthdaying today is Pepsi Cola. Trademarked on this day in 1902, the 23rd of September. All right, let's zip around the world for those World Day of Observances. It is the astronomical start to spring today. It is the spring equinox. It is also International Day of Sign Language. And today it is a special day for all of our friends at the Baker's Duck and every other bakery around the place. It is National Baker Day today. And as I mentioned, there's something from my friend Alex. It is Global Day today, Za'atar Day. The fun and flavorful food observance celebrating the beloved Mideastern herb and spice blend called za'atar. I love it myself. A little bit of pita bread and some olive oil and za'atar. Yes. And my friend Alex and I absolutely love it. So happy birthday, Alex. It is Alex's za'atar day today. It is 92.9 Voice FM. 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

0: 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Today's encouraging words.
1: Today's encouraging words come from Psalm 19, verse 14. May these words of my mouth and this meditation of my heart be pleasing in your sight, Lord, my rock and my redeemer. Psalm 19, verse 14. This is both a prayer and a standard. What we say starts with what we're dwelling on. Guard both. If you'd like to refresh with today's Words to Live By, see the encouraging words at our social media pages and Facebook and Instagram, or open the YouVersion Bible app on your phone and check today's verse of the day.

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1: Good morning, Nia. How are you?
0: Oh, I'm fine, thank you. How are you?
1: Awesome, thank you so much. You ready to play Perfect Match this morning?
0: Yep, let's go for it.
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1: Oh, it's nice and simple, Nia. I say a word, you say the first word that pops into your mind, and if it matches Jackie Walker, you win some cash. Are you ready for the first word?
0: Let's go for it.
1: All right. Okay, so it's going to start. I think this is a bit of an easy one this morning, but first word, cold.
0: Ice.
1: Ice. All right. Jackie said?
4: Hot.
1: Ice. Cold and hot. Okay. Sorry about that. There we go. There's the sound effect. All right. Now, number two, handle.
0: Door.
1: Door? Jackie said?
4: Open.
1: Ooh, close. But not really there. All right. Third word, Nia, fitness.
0: Walking.
4: Gym.
1: Gym. Oh, come on. Not so good this morning. Okay. Let's try word for picture.
0: Frame.
4: Frame.
1: Woo! You got it. Yay. $50 right there. Awesome. And word number five. So you're $50 ahead, which is great. Ocean.
0: Waves.
1: Waves. Jackie said?
4: Sea.
1: Ocean and sea. Well, hey, Nia, $50 is better than nothing. Thank you so much for playing. And thanks so much to our station sponsor, Jackie Walker Sells. She's got some interesting words, hasn't she?
0: She does.
1: Thanks for playing this morning, Nia. Cheers. 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
3: Watch out for those couple of issues with fire around fire hazards at Helleted, the Warrego Highway, around Lawler's Road at Sandy Creek Road. I've got eastbound, no delays, but no lane open through there. That's just up from the Helleted State School. That is on the Warrego Highway, though, so we'll keep an eye out for that. Also, those issues closed until at least Saturday, they're saying, at Ravensbourne through the National Park section between Ravensbourne and Redbank Creek. Keep that in mind as well. Look, locally through Toowoomba, we're going pretty well. We've got no issues with that run up section of the range. North Toowoomba looking fairly light as well. New season, new treats. The Baker's Duck. Check out the spring menu with some delicious savoury additions alongside the usual sweet options. Duck into station sponsor, the Baker's Duck. More local traffic for you this afternoon from 3 on 92.9 Voice FM.
4: In stories making news, the Coalition has vowed to dismantle parts of Labor's renewable energy policy if it wins the next federal election. The plan will focus on slashing regulations to bring down power bills for households and businesses. Firefighters in Queensland's southeast are continuing to battle a large bushfire in South Burnett region that was threatening homes and lives yesterday. Emergency alerts have been lifted, but a watch and act remains in place at Tilar for residents to stay prepared. As many as 20 new emergency beds at the Royal Children's Hospital in Victoria will be left empty as there isn't enough staff to use them. The long-awaited redevelopment is due to be completed in November. The US president has used an address to the UN General Assembly to suggest he could annihilate Iran. G7 foreign ministers have told Tehran to stop arming Houthi rebels in Yemen. In sport, to the AFL, and Zach Merritt has revealed the social anxiety he feels following his failed trade request from Essendon to Hawthorn last year. That's the news and sport headlines. I'm Tracy Weir. More details soon.
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5: 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Let's check the latest from the Bureau of Meteorology for today. Bit of an interesting day today. Partly cloudy, says the Bureau, and there's a slight chance of a shower, most likely later on this evening. Winds easterly, 25 to 40 k's an hour. We're heading towards an expected top today of 23 degrees. Tomorrow, a shower or two, and top of expected 21 tomorrow. We'll keep an eye on that forecast over the next few days. It's a bit patchy over the next few days. Around the region at the moment at local weather stations, sitting on 20 degrees currently at Withcott, 16 degrees at Wilsonton, 19 degrees at Westbrook, and 16 degrees at Rangeville.
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16 to 9, Voice FM. It's the Morning Brew. Jervis Campbell, and give and take, we're not too far away from hearing from Jamie McDonald. Also, we're going to check out a bunch of things happening up on the community billboard. Now, don't forget, if you've got something happening, we would love to tell our whole community about it. 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Here's Eskimo Joe. We'll check that community billboard in just a moment.

0: 12 minutes to 9, Voice FM. It's the Morning Brew, Eskimo Joe from the sea. We're not too far away from hearing from Jamie McDonald.
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0: Alrighty, coming up on the 7th of October at the Empire. It's Wednesday, the 7th of October at the Empire. This

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It's Cindy Lee Bosky and her song, Did I Ever Matter to You? Now, it's New Music Friday coming up this Friday, and Cindy Lee Bosky has a brand new song out. Going to try and catch up with Cindy on the phone and find out all about this brand new song on Friday morning, on release day. Also releasing new music on Friday this week is Tim Finch, who came in for Friday Live not that long ago, and he's officially released one of the songs that he performed on Friday Live. And also this coming Friday morning, it is Friday Live with Ethan Belfeld live in the studio at Voice FM. Coming up in just a moment, the latest news, sport and weather details. We're also going to try and catch up with Tristan James after nine this morning to have a little bit of a chat about Book of Elvis, which is coming to St. Luke's this coming Saturday afternoon. We'll find out some more soon at Voice. Here's Sigala.

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4: In this bulletin, firearms dealers gathering at New South Wales Parliament and calls for the government to focus on aged care needs. With more, I'm Tracy Weir. The Coalition has unveiled a pledge to scrap key parts of the government's renewable energy policy if it wins the next federal election. The opposition would abolish the safeguard mechanism, new vehicle efficiency standards and offshore wind zones. Speaking on Channel 9, Nationals leader Matt Canavan rejected suggestions the parties could be repeating mistakes from the last time the voters went to the polls.
5: Well, at the last election, we weren't promising to repeal net zero, but we've got to do that now because the facts are in. We just think we should prioritise lower prices for you and your family. Ever since we've adopted net zero and we went down this obsession with one form of energy over others, we've seen electricity prices go up 40%.
4: The Coalition says current environmental policies are placing unsustainable burdens on Australian consumers. A report has found delays in providing aged care are increasing strain on hospitals. The Australian Medical Association's inaugural aged care report card argues long waits for home and residential care are forcing patients to stay in hospital after they are ready to leave. It's urging the Commonwealth to work with state governments on the issue. Firearms dealers from across New South Wales are visiting State Parliament to voice concerns over the gun buyback scheme. $25,000 in support has been announced for businesses affected by the reforms, but further promised assistance is yet to be revealed. Shooters and Fishers MP Mark Banaskia says the assistance has come too late.
6: We took a proposal to the government well before budget with suggestions on how they needed to support the industry. We were told by the government that we had convinced them, and along came budget and nothing was announced. And now what they have announced is just totally inadequate.
4: A delegation will visit the New South Wales Parliament this morning. Queensland could feel the effects of labour shortage in as soon as 6 months, according to Australia's peak residential building body. The Housing Industry Association is calling for stronger workforce planning from the state and federal governments. State Executive Director Michael Roberts says more incentives and shorter immigration approval timeframes are vital.
7: It's really difficult for businesses to plan what their labour needs are going to be in 12 to 18 months when they're struggling to find skilled labour now.
4: The state is currently facing an average annual shortfall of 18,200 construction workers. Turning to sport in cricket, India has avoided an embarrassing defeat to Japan in a one-off T20, winning by 2 runs. Both sides were restricted to just 5 overs each, with Japan falling just short of the 33-run target. The upcoming Australian Golf Open at Melbourne's Kingston Heath will offer qualification places for both the Masters and the Open Championship next year. In AFL, Fremantle coach Justin Longmuir has been named Coaches Association Senior Coach of the Year. That's the news and sport. I'm Tracy Weir.
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8: 4 minutes past nine, a windy day today. Partly cloudy, the wind should be easing later on. Slight chance of a shower, most likely this evening. Winds easterly 25 to 40 k's an hour. A UV index today of 9, which is very high, with sun protection recommended right through to 3 p.m. this afternoon. Down to a low overnight tonight of 14 degrees. Tomorrow, a shower or two and a top expected of 21 around the region at the moment. At local weather stations, 19 degrees currently at Withcott, 18 degrees at Torrington, 16 degrees at Blue Mountain Heights, and 17 degrees at Carnie Spring.
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0: 8 minutes past nine, Voice FM, it's the Morning Brew. It's Diesel, never miss your water. How you doing? It's Jason with you.
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0: On the way very soon, we got some new music for you from Switchfoot. Also not too far away, Tristan James is going to tell us all about the Book of Elvis, Bridge Over Troubled Water, which is coming up on Saturday afternoon at St. Luke's Church in Toowoomba at 1:30. We're going to find out some more about that very, very soon. Here's Dean Lewis at Voice. Darling.

0: 16 after 9, Voice FM, it's The Morning Brew. Brand new music there from Switchfoot, Beautiful Life. On the way soon, we're hearing from Gladden. Hey, something's very special that is happening on this Sunday afternoon. Sunday afternoon from midday, for King & Country's Luke and Joel are going to be presenting their brand new album, The Most Beautiful Colours. 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They're going to share the album and talk through the whole album in a very special For King and Country radio special this coming Sunday afternoon from midday right here at Voice FM.
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1: Words to live by. Today's encouraging words.
2: Today's encouraging words come from Psalm 19, verse 14. May these words of my mouth and this meditation of my heart be pleasing in your sight, Lord, my rock and my redeemer. Psalm 19, verse 14. This is both a prayer and a standard. What we say starts with what we're dwelling on. Guard both. If you'd like to refresh with today's words to live by, see the encouraging words at our social media pages and Facebook and Instagram, or open the YouVersion Bible app on your phone and check today's verse of the day.
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Jessica Malloy, Give You Love. News headlines on the way very soon. Popping into my news inbox this morning, Councillor Tim McMahon is inviting you to have your say all about Jubilee Park. Whether you're into catching air on the jumps, hitting the trails for a morning ride, taking a leisurely walk, or simply soaking up the natural beauty of Jubilee Park, Toowoomba Regional Council want to hear from you. They're inviting residents to have their say on proposed upgrades to the popular Bridge Street trailhead in East Toowoomba, with a concept design now available for community feedback. So Councillor Tim was sending out some messages this morning all about having your say about the park, and residents can give can view the concept design of the changes, supporting the site assessment, and also providing feedback through Council's Have Your Say page. You've got up until the 18th of October to give your feedback all about the Toowoomba Escarpment Mountain Bike Project, and it's receiving about $5.48 million in combined Australian Government and Queensland Government funding. And if you would like to have your say, you can do that through the Council's Have Your Say website. You've got to do it by the 18th of October, though. Yoursay.tr.qld.gov.au. Check it out online and have your say all about Jubilee Park and the changes that are proposed in that space. Here's some brand new music right now at Voice FM. This is Josh Grove.

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5: Station sponsor. In stories making news, a report has found delays in providing aged care are increasing strain on hospitals. The Australian Medical Association's inaugural aged care report card argues long waits for home and residential care are forcing patients to stay in hospital long after they are ready to leave. Queensland could feel the effects of labour shortages in as soon as 6 months, according to Australia's peak residential building body. The Housing Industry Association is calling for stronger workforce planning from the state and federal governments. Analysts believe Australian fuel prices could surge further as the conflict in the Middle East deepens. Saudi Arabia's east-west oil pipeline is slowly being restarted after drone attacks. To sport, and it's business as usual for Nathan Cleary ahead of Sunday's NRL prelim final against Newcastle. The Penrith halfback has been named to start despite concerns over a foot injury. In cricket, Erin Burns has signed on for another season with the Sixers in the Women's Big Bash. That's the news and sport headlines. More details soon.
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6: 27 to 10, 92.9 Voice FM. A partly cloudy day today. Slight chance of a shower, most likely later this evening. Winds easterly, 25 to 40 k's an hour. Heading towards an expected top today of 23 degrees, down to a low overnight tonight of 14 degrees. And tomorrow's looking like there might be a shower or two hovering around, and a top expected tomorrow of 21 degrees. Around the region at the moment, at local weather stations, we're sitting on 19 degrees at Wairima, 17 degrees at North Toowoomba, in Helidon at the moment, 22 degrees, and at Oakey, 20 degrees.
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0: 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Hello, Tristan James.
1: Hello, Jason. How are you, mate?
0: Mate, really, really good. Really good to catch up. So, you are bringing the Book of Elvis back.
1: We've gone to the library. We've checked it out. We've got the book. And we have it with us heading to St. Luke's Church this Saturday afternoon, mate. It's going to be wonderful.
0: Saturday afternoon, 1:30 at St. Luke's. Tickets are available at the door. Tell us, I mean, you've been writing these shows for a while now, and I think this is, what, the third or fourth Book of Elvis that you've done?
1: Yeah, so I think it is. I haven't kept count, but we do lots of different shows and different tributes to different artists, and Elvis, obviously, we have a few different ones that we do, but I always wanted to do one around gospel music, Jace, and we didn't have anything. So I thought, why don't we call it the Book of Elvis? And it's about Elvis's gospel work, but as the name implies, well, what else would be in the Book of Elvis? Well, obviously, his greatest hits as well. So it's a great little celebration of his gospel work and his greatest hits. The best thing is, I think I've got the best view in the house, because I'm staring at the beautiful stained glass windows at St. Luke's Church, and the sun's beaming in, and it's just a wonderful afternoon that we've done there the last few occasions. So I'm really looking forward to this Saturday.
0: So, like we said, you've done the Book of Elvis a few times, and this one you've changed it up again. This one's called Bridge Over Troubled Waters, it's that famous Paul Simon song that Elvis back in 1970 did an incredible, incredible version of. And what a wonderful place to be presenting the Book of Elvis. But as you said, looking through those stained glass windows at St. Luke's.
1: Yeah, well, we like to focus each iteration of the show around a different gospel song or a gospel theme song. And Bridge Over Troubled Water is one of my favorite Elvis covers that he's ever done. And I think when he first sang it, Paul and we're like, well, that's Elvis's song now. but they were jesting. Like, it's Elvis loves to put his own spin on things, and he respects the original artist so much that it's just wonderful. So, yeah, I've been singing that one for the last 12 months fairly consistently, and we're going to be doing it this Saturday. This one, we're going to be having our backing singers there with us for the first time. So we've got the live band. It's not a... it's not an iPad show. Live band, live backing singers in the church. You know, it's just during Carnival, flowers. You know, you've got lots of things on around town, but we have it's a short 80-minute show. And it's going to be really, really fun, actually.
0: Now, the Australian Elvis band that you've put together for this, there's some really incredible players in there as well.
1: Absolutely. We've got local boy Sam Hilda, who's been with me now since the start. I think it might be up to 5 years almost. he's in a few different bands around town. He's also in our Blues Brothers band. So he'll be with us. And we also got Lucy McIntosh, who's one of my backing vocalists. She's actually a local music teacher. So a lot of her students may be listening or know her. And she's just the best. She's her and Bernadette, who sing backing vocalists for me. Boy, oh boy, they really lift me to another level. They bring the gospel vibes, they bring the energy up and get me into the zone. It's,
0: As a performer like yourself, you know, it really does, you do rely on the backing band, those vocalists around you to really just support you. And it just does change you up a level, doesn't it?
1: Absolutely. If you watch videos of Elvis Presley, like, without his band, I mean, it just wouldn't be the same. And I can attest from after having my band with me in all my shows, we only do band shows now, basically. We don't do any other shows because, one, I love giving them work, and two, the vibe can't be replaced. My drummer, Harold, which a few of the listeners may know, he's from Brisbane. His dad's actually a famous drummer as well from around Brisbane. His last name's Bryson Dean, and famous in the jazz world and all that in Brizzy. And, you know, he's such a good titty. He's a graduate of the Conservatorium of Music in Brisbane. Mm-hmm. And he just absolutely rips it. Even though he's jazz trained, he does the rock and roll like no other. And it's something to behold. You have to come and see it.
0: Well, Saturday afternoon, 1:30 p.m. Doors open at 1, and tickets are at the door. Or if people want to check out who Tristan James is and all of your other amazing shows that you put on, tristanjames.com.au. Toowoomba local who is going all around this country doing Elvis and some other great shows. Like you said, the Blues Brothers show. And earlier this year, you had that amazing Elvis and Aretha show that you took around the place as well. So I really...
1: We're doing right around the country next year. I don't know when we're going to get back to Toowoomba again. We haven't booked anything else in yet. So this show this Saturday may be one of the last ones until later next year, perhaps. We'll have to see. So, yeah, going around the country with Aretha, with Asabi Goodman, who obviously you've met, and our Blues Brothers show and Elvis. It's quite a busy time. So it's really wonderful to be in the entertainment industry right now, and I really appreciate the support of your listeners. Hopefully they can come along, get tickets at the door. They're only $35, so it's pretty well priced for everybody's budget, and it's a nice little afternoon of entertainment. So yeah, we might see you there.
0: Doors open at 1, show is at 1:30 this coming Saturday afternoon. The Book of Elvis, Bridge Over Troubled Waters. Get along, tickets at the door or tristanjames.com.au. Tristan, great to catch up, mate.
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0: 9:45, Voice FM. Well, check out our Facebook and Instagram pages right now because Tristan's given us a couple of little double passes to give away to the Book of Elvis. It is happening this Saturday afternoon. If you would like to get in on that, I'm going to draw some winners tomorrow morning randomly from our Facebook and Instagram comments. So make sure you comment and enter that, and I'll be drawing out some winners for double passes to get along to see the Book of Elvis this Saturday afternoon at 1:30 at St. Luke's Toowoomba. Jump onto our Insta or Facebook pages right now. Enter that and you could be in tomorrow morning. I'll announce some winners. Thanks so much to Tristan, and what a great show it's going to be. The Book of Elvis on Saturday afternoon. Sometimes

0: 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You've got the love. On the way very soon, hearing from Unspoken.
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0: Alrighty, up on the Community Billboard, talking about the Book of Elvis happening at St. Luke's on Saturday afternoon at 1:30. There's already some people entering that competition to win tickets. Something that's happening today at St. Luke's, the Flower Art and Music Festival is happening, and today's the last day of that, and you can get along today and check out the floral displays, the art exhibition, and of course those lunchtime concerts at midday today. 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

Just a few minutes away from 10, 92.9 Voice FM. Tyler David, such a time as this. We got news, sport and weather details not too far away. Mark's in after 10 this morning. Music and conversation with Mark to get you through the rest of your morning. I'll catch you again tomorrow morning for the Morning Brew. And don't forget, I'll be drawing out those winners for the Book of Elvis. Some double passes to get along on Saturday afternoon. Jump onto our social media pages and enter that. I'll be drawing out a winner tomorrow morning. Here's Coldplay at Voice. You have a great day. Whoa.

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3: In this bulletin, politicians talking behind the scenes and some good news for Jetstar customers. With more, I'm Tracy Weir. A One Nation MP says secret talks have already been held with senior Liberals about how a Conservative government could be formed at the next federal election. Barnaby Joyce has suggested the minor party would be prepared to guarantee confidence and supply for a coalition minority in return for concessions on key policies. Mr. Joyce says it wouldn't be a formal coalition deal, but it makes sense for the parties to be practical.
4: I don't think there's anything remarkable about this, because if you look at the polling now, there's no way on God's earth that unless you do something like that, you've got any hope.
3: One Nation leader Pauline Hanson has been suggesting a confidence and supply offer for months. Jetstar staff won't charge customers a host of fees today as part of a union campaign for better pay and conditions. Workers will waive or record a zero fees for excess baggage and seat changes. Australian Services Union spokesperson Scott Cowan says it's not a decision taken lightly.
5: But we're pleased it's something that we can do that won't impact the travelling public, but it will impact Jetstar's bottom line and demonstrate to them the value of the work that our members perform day in, day out to keep the company flying.
3: The airline's workers are stepping up their campaign for better wages. Two senior Victorian Labor MPs are living outside the electorates they represent. Jacqueline Symes has sold her home in northern Victoria and relocated to Melbourne's inner north, while Deputy Premier Gabrielle Williams moved from Dandenong to Surry Hills in 2023. The Nationals say the arrangements raise questions about representation in regional communities. To Queensland, where residents in the South Burnett remain on alert as a large bushfire continues to burn at Teela. A watch and act is in place this morning, urging locals to stay prepared. Bureau of Meteorology senior forecaster Angus Hines says unfortunately there isn't a lot of rain on the way to help.
6: Certainly no guarantee we get any useful rain over those fire grounds. But just generally the overall atmosphere with humidity and not too much by way of wind should mean that we don't expect those fire danger ratings to really spike out of control in the coming few days.
3: Some homes were placed under a seek shelter emergency warning yesterday that has since been lifted. Australian petrol and diesel prices have risen to their highest levels in close to 6 months as the Middle East conflict deepens. Drone attacks have damaged a second major oil route in Saudi Arabia, raising concerns about the global supply crunch. Turning to sport, and in the NRL, the Dolphins will stick with the winning formula, taking the same squad into Friday's prelim final against the Roosters that took down the Warriors in the qualifiers. Broncos veteran Ben Hunt says he's backing the Dolphins.
7: It's good to have, another Brisbane team in there. I know everyone tries to bait up the old feud between the Broncos and the Dolphins and that, but yeah, I'm excited for them.
3: The prelim final is officially a sellout. That's the latest news in sport. I'm Tracy Weir.
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8: Partly cloudy day coming up today. Slight chance of a shower, most likely later on this evening. Winds easterly, 25 to 40 k's an hour. Heading towards an expected top today of 23 degrees, down to a low overnight tonight of 14. A shower or two possible tomorrow, top expected of 21.
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